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0: It's the Greg Beharrell Show. You know, if there's one thing that people are always saying to me, it's, Greg, what's something we don't know about you? Oh, I'm not a person who can get away with wearing capris. Well, at least according to people's expressions here at the office. Another thing people are saying to me is, Greg Beharrell, you don't have enough news from Fresno on your radio show. And you're thinking, Greg, why would I care what's going on in Fresno? Well, Fresno is a magical place, as we're about to find out when we listen to another actual clip from the Fresno Television News.
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2: Like someone's got to knock over her Legos. 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So to be a good mom, I do that. I just randomly shove her.
0: Afternoons from 2 to 7.

0: It's 98 Rock. Bloop, bloop, bloop. Yeah, sometimes I make noises to hide my deep-rooted insecurities.
1: Oh, we're going to the phones is what we're doing.
2: Hey, and Greg, yeah, I think what you do is great. I love comedy. I love how you put it together.
0: Well, I mean, yeah, my show is the only thing about me that does have itself put together.
2: It's a cool show. I've been listening to you, well, at least for a few years.
0: Well, your bravery does not go unnoticed. No, but seriously, thanks for listening. The show only happens because of you. Just you. You're the listener.
2: Okay, hey, Greg, this is great, man.
0: Oh, come on. You're making me blush, and or I'm blotchy again.
2: There you go.
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It's the Greg B. Harrell Show. Okay, when a band plays a stadium show, how much are they paying to rent the stadium for the performance? 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Wow! The only thing more expensive is the food at the concession stands. 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
1: Sorry. That wasn't a robot. That was me doing a robot voice. All right, we're going to the phones. So what is your hobby? Obviously, it's a memorable one.
2: Bike rides.
1: But you're a cyclist. Bike rides.
2: True.
1: Okay, so let me ask you a question about riding a bike. Do you think the kickstand would be more cooperative if we referred to it as the ask politely stand?
2: Maybe, yeah. Yeah. You know, be a bit nicer to it, and it might get that way.
1: If you work out a lot and you get really swole, does a banana seat become a plantain seat?
2: Possibly.
1: You know, I think if you and I work on this material, we could be the Abbott and Costello of casual bicycle humor.
2: You think so?
1: I mean, I don't hope so. I do think so.
2: Well, you never know. There might be some nutters out there.
1: Well, we know there's nutters out there. We're each currently talking to one.
2: I can't disagree with you there.

0: 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I am not entitled. So everybody needs to congratulate me.
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1: And all

0: It's the Greg Beharrell Show. You know, if you're like me, then you wonder, why is the game called Hot Potato? Why not Smart Potato or Successful Potato or Potato That's a Good Parent? But also, if you're like me, you're busy during the afternoon all week long. If that's the case, there's something very important you're missing. All the great TV that's on during the afternoon. Don't worry, I've got your back on this. Here's a sample of what you've missed on afternoon TV.
1: Unless you're a stoner, it's not something you'd see. So here's what you missed on afternoon TV.
2: You can't do that!
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1: Unless-

0: Wait, hold on. People call 98 Rock. What? You're kidding me. Why? What do you do for work?
1: I work at a steel plant.
0: A steel plant? How is photosynthesis possible? I appreciate the laugh. I actually have a whole 5-minute routine on scientific processes. So you, of course, mean a plant that produces steel.
1: Yeah, I run saw, cut steel in the blocks from 1/4 inch up to 6 inch.
0: Well, Jennifer, my Beals, that is cool.
1: Yeah.
0: Yeah, definitely cooler than my reference to 1983's Flashdance.
1: You got that right.
0: Wow. I mean, we use steel for the most important stuff. Buildings, bridges, the toe part of work boots.
1: Yeah.
0: So for those that might not know, how hard is steel?
1: Yeah, your carbon steel, a little bit easier to cut through. Your stainless steel, a little bit harder to cut through.
0: Oh, yeah, stainless steel. You know, it's really weird that they tested for that. Because who was the person that said, hey, let's have a pen explode on it and see if it's ruined?
1: Yeah, somebody did it.
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It's the Greg B. Harrell Show. We talked earlier about how the cost to rent a stadium for a stadium concert is $1 to $2 million. But the costs don't end there. How much are bands and artists and, well, their record company spending to promote a massive stadium show? When you see posters all over or commercials or whatever the case may be. So the promotion for a massive stadium show, $500,000 to $600,000 each. I waited a bit to say each because I thought the drama could add a little something here.

0: It's 98 Rock. Why? We're not sure, but we're going to go to the phones anyway. So aside from phoning a radio DJ who basically functions as a social experiment, what else are you doing with your day?
1: I am packing to go to Kentucky.
0: Whoa! Well, make sure you pack extra pants, because Kentucky will blow yours right off. Why are you traveling to Kentucky?
1: Music. Music calls.
0: Oh, yeah. Typical music. Always calling. Just text me, bro. So what's happening with music?
1: There's a music event.
0: I love that you talk like the father in Footloose. There's a music event!
1: Did I say that?
0: Well, listen, in Kentucky, you got to make sure you have bourbon and chocolate at the same time and then say you're enjoying a bourbon bon.

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0: 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It's pretty cool. Check it out. Let me know what you think. Or just shout what you think, and I'll probably be close enough to hear it. I want to live in a world where you can also find cereal at the bottom of a prize.
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1: 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You ever have anyone die on the job while you're working? 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

Kirk and Marianne Wednesday, 2 to 7, with a simple question. 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
1: And all.

0: So this is 98 Rock for no good reason. Hey, maybe this phone call will change that. Name a famous Greg.
1: What?
0: Just name a famous Greg. Just one. Oh, this is embarrassing for all of us.
1: Well, you must know one. I'm just not good with names.
0: There isn't any. Even Peck was like, I gotta go by Gregory, because there's no way Greg's getting over. Greg is just a bad name, because it sounds like when porridge plops in a bowl.
2: Greg.
1: I always wanted a normal name like that, though, like Greg or Steve, because my name's Tim, and you know, then when you're really young, adults call you Timmy.
0: Oh, okay, but on the plus side, Tim works so well for pun-based album titles involving time. Like, you could release an album called It's About Tim, In the Nick of Tim, Tim Waits for No One.

0: It's 98 Rock, and you're listening to my show. Wow. Okay, my boss owes me $5. How's life? How are things?
1: It's going great.
0: Oh, it's wonderful news. It is nice to hear your voice. I appreciate you calling.
1: Well, now you're giving me a reason to drink.
0: Oh, wow. The only other way I've achieved that feat is being the second-born son.
1: Remember, I told you we'd play a game to you.
0: Oh, yeah, I remember. You drink a shot whenever you hear me talk on the radio.
1: We do a shot. Exactly.
0: Me as a drinking game. Finally, quarters isn't just for my salary.
1: Well, it makes me feel so warm inside. I just did a shot for you.
0: There it is. Yep.
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1: Like, if something grew on my body that sort of looked like a wiener, I'd probably play with it. Well, I'd be like, oh, look, it's just like having a boy here. So if a guy has boobs, I think they're like, wee!
2: 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It's totally not the same.
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It's the Greg B. Harrell Show. Taste Freeze. No, it's not an ice cream shop. It's something that, according to science, happens to the majority of us. So what's going on? Well, studies show that at the age of 33, a large group of us stop seeking out new music. Yeah, we're good with what we already like. Almost 4 out of 5 folks have this happen. That's the phenomenon known as taste freeze. Starting to sound like a D-level Batman villain, but there you go.

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0: People don't just listen to 98 Rock, they phone it. Yeah, we describe ourselves as it.
1: I was saying, thank God you answered. There's no reason you shouldn't be answering. You can't be that busy.
0: Well, I hope not, because my fashion choices are busy enough.
1: I hear that. Woof, woof.
0: Ah, whoop, whoop, indeed. Whoop, whoop, indeed.
1: Well, I have to balance these things out.
0: Well, if my doctors have taught me anything, with me, you'll only find imbalance.
1: Right.
0: Seriously, my moods could make a teeter-totter blush.
1: Well, you know, I understand that. It makes me a more interesting person.
0: Oh, I definitely think I'm very interesting. In fact, I think things, and I think interesting when I think.
1: What a nightmare for you. I'm so sorry.
0: Yeah, it sure is.

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1: And all

0: It's 98 Rock. On the other end of the phone is always a friend. Or, I mean, it could be a debt collector. It's usually one of the two. Let's find out which now. So your profession is train engineer.
1: Yeah.
0: Now, what is something about trains that a lot of people think is true from movies and the like that isn't the case?
1: Well, if you take, for example, the movie that with Denzel Washington that had The Runaway.
0: Oh, yeah. Unstoppable. That was a cool movie. The only problem I had with it was the ushers at the movie theater should have said, "Tickets, please." All old-timey-like. But you're saying that Unstoppable movie missed the mark on what it's like to drive a train.
1: All that, every scene in that movie was doesn't happen in the real world.
0: Yeah. I felt that same way watching E.T. because it's like he would probably text home. So what else was wrong in that Denzel Washington train movie?
1: Yeah, well, like at the beginning of the movie when the engineer got off to go land a switch and he didn't stop his train.
0: That wouldn't happen.
1: That wouldn't happen, no.
0: Yeah. Now, what about Polar Express? Does every train have a mysterious ghostly hobo that can help you find the engine?

0: It's the Greg B. Harrell Show. This is something else. Becoming a parent ages your music preferences. What? Huh? Studies show that when folks bring a little one into the world, or when they have a little animal baby, their taste in music ages 4 years. This is all tied to the idea of parental responsibility. Subconsciously, we feel like we should listen to more mature music. I assume that's the voice your responsibility speaks in.
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Kirk and Marianne Wednesday 2 to 7 with a simple question. 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

0: 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What are you up to?
1: Driving to work, unfortunately.
0: What do you do for work?
1: Night guard.
0: A night guard?
1: For security?
0: Yeah, well, yeah, I figured. 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

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It's pretty cool. Check it out. Let me know what you think. Or just shout what you think, and I'll probably be close enough to hear it. Some people say I have no imagination, and that makes them something bad.

0: It's the Greg B. Harrell Show. I'm a person who grew into my looks, and now out of them. I like to close every show by writing a little something in my diary. So here we go. Dear Diary, Greg B. Harrell here. Nobody better lay a finger on my butterfinger. Actually, you know what? As a general rule, just don't touch my food. Thanks for listening, everybody.
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1: I like working with the Africans. 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Their accent's a little strange because everything they start off with, the words are real loud, and then they get smaller. Like, they'll see you and be like, oh, yes, glad that I have one day. Can you come with me right now? I must go to that different world. What'd you say at the end? And I also learned if you ever hear them and they just start saying vowels, they don't use none of the rest of the alphabet, there's something serious about to happen. If you ever walk in on them and they, hey, are you? Are you? I owe you? I owe you? I, oh, oh. Oh, I was like, oh man, when he said, oh, I left.

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My wife will tell me that I don't like the way she talks, and it's not her voice. It's the information that she chooses to tell me at times. We took a trip to Fort Lauderdale, and her and our daughter are flying from Nashville, where we live, and I'm flying from Detroit. We're meeting at Fort Lauderdale's airport. So I called her, and I was like, all right, what time do you guys leave? She goes, noon. And it was 11:30, and they're still at home. I was like, Laura, I don't know if you even know what an airport is. And she said, that's what time we leave for the airport. Our flight's not till 1:30. And I was like, all right. So what do you think I wanted to know when I asked that? What time did you go to bed last night? Just tell me that, and I'll just look up all the planes that land in Florida, and I'll guess which one I think you're on.

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those same friends now that I did when I was in college. And I've noticed recently that all groups of friends have one member of their friend group where every time they hang out, they very seriously debate whether or not to invite this person. They're like, let's get together. Do we have to tell Jessica? And this is often the person that when they leave an event, you'll all turn to each other and go, wow, she was really good today. She was so good today. Like, what sort of person are you that your friends are surprised when you're somewhat tolerable to spend time with?

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2: After college, I got a job living at home with my parents. 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

0: after hours.
1: Looks are important, and I understand that. 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But they don't. They just look the same. No matter who they look like coming in, they come out with that same plastic surgery face. They look like the girl from the band on the Muppet Show. Janice. Men do it too, you know, not as much. I did read an article about one guy who was getting plastic surgery, and he was in his late 70s. Getting plastic surgery in your late 70s, it's kind of like painting your house as the fire approaches. 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
1: It's even tougher in the wild if you're somebody that's like, nope, I'm not doing the dating apps. 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Go dancing up to a group of girls and they walk off the dance floor. God, I used to hate that.
2: Oh, I guess that happened a few times. Yeah, huh? Yeah, hey, where are you going?
0: Afternoons from 2 to 7.

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1: Wednesday morning, Justin Scott and Spiegel. Phone lines open. Text lines open. Pitch a bitch Wednesday. Call us. 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Complain about whatever the hell you'd like to complain about. Also, dying on the clock. You ever have anyone die on the job while you're working? It's all Wednesday morning. 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
1: I think it's interesting that cologne rhymes with alone. If I have to move up in a building, I choose the elevator over the escalator. Because one time I was riding the escalator and I tripped. I fell down the stairs for an hour and a half. Just kept falling. Thanks. I think Employee of the Month is a good example of when a person can be a winner and a loser at the same time. I like sports. I like professional football. I like to go, yeah. Wow. I like to get to the stadium. I like to get to the stadium and see the games live, you know? And I paint my chest before I leave the house. But I don't have that many friends, you know, so I usually just do punctuation and, like, tack on a group already in progress. But sometimes, sometimes it works out kind of weird because we ended up on TV one time and it said, Jets?

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1: I'm judging you. I like to judge. I'm a judger. I hate when people say, hey, don't judge, because I think, you don't take away my hobbies. I'm exhausted. I've been flying so much, and I used to be okay with it. And then something went wrong. I almost died on an airplane. What? Let me rephrase that. In my mind, I almost died on an airplane. I used to be, like, when I was younger, I was terrified of flying, all right? I was the kind of person that I had to get drunk, I had to take drugs, I had to stay up all night just to get on a plane and survive the flight without freaking out. I was the type of frightened flyer that, you know, once the plane got up, I would ring the flight attendant button, and she would come over, and I would whisper to her, the noise changed. Can you hear, like, it was like, and now it's like,

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1: New York is so multicultural, you know? And my three best friends in New York City are three gigantic-looking black dudes, you know? I love hanging out with them. I brought them home to Janesville, Wisconsin, where I'm from, and everybody was looking at me and looking at them and looking at me and looking at them like, wow, he must be their kicker. You know? I actually play on a football league with them. That's how I met them. And I'm the worst person on the team. I suck, all right? So they nicknamed me Global Warming. Yeah, because every time I'm on the field, they act like I don't even exist.

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1: 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It was good.
2: It was sweet, I bet.
1: This one wasn't because the balls weren't that sweet. The balls were like filled with like tea or something.
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1: Remember when the ice cream man used to come to town when you was little? And no matter what you was doing, you would stop and lose your mind? There's something about the ice cream truck that make kids lose it. And they can hear that from 10 blocks away. They don't hear their mother calling them, but they hear that ice cream truck. And no matter what was going on, the ice cream man came and stopped. You hear, ice cream! Ice cream! The ice cream man is coming! The ice cream man is coming! Ma! Throw out some money! The ice cream man is coming! Thank you, ice cream man. Thank you. You get your ice cream. I get my ice cream. I didn't eat it. I sang for a little while, you know. Here our kids are having fun.
2: I have some ice cream. I have some ice cream.
1: No, it'd be one kid on the side, they get no ice cream, and kids don't care. They go,
2: you don't have no ice cream. You didn't get none. You didn't get none. Cause you are on the welfare. And you can't afford it. You can't afford it.
1: Other kids join in.
2: You can't afford it. You can't afford it. And his father is an alcoholic. He wants some ice cream. He wants to eat some of my ice cream, but wanna lick? Psych! You want some ice cream?

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1: That'd be funny if you were a drummer and you accidentally grabbed two magical wands instead of drumsticks. You pounding out the beat. 1, 2, 3, 4. 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
1: I called them and I said, this is going to sound strange. But did anybody turn in $40? 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
2: Hey, you
1: she's
2: know
1: like,
2: how earlier
1: nobody
2: we did
1: turned in $40.
2: Little things that show you someone's wealthy.
1: Yeah, when you call it,
2: that's not it.
0: Afternoons from 2 to 7.

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1: Wednesday morning, Justin Scott and Spiegel. 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Complain about whatever the hell you'd like to complain about. Also, dying on the clock. You ever have anyone die on the job while you're working? 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
1: I want to own a pizzeria too. When I was a kid, I love pizza. I love it. I love it like I would marry it. But it'd just be an elaborate ploy to eat her whole family at the reception. The problem with marrying pizza is pizza's always hanging out with salad. Salad is like pizza's friendly but annoying friend. Salad's fine sometimes, but once in a while you gotta be like, look, salad, me and pizza wanna be alone. Pizza's a great metaphor for America. You know, it started in Italy, and then we brought it over here, and then we made it better than the original, and then we invaded Iraq under false pretenses, and it's got pepperoni and sausage, and I just love it, man. I just love pizza. It's like Italy, and

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1: All I know about sheets is the higher the thread count, the better the sheep, right? This lady's like, right, yeah, I got 700 back in my house. It's like sleeping in lotion. 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I see this brand called Hotel Luxury Linens, 600 thread count. And it sounds fancy too, right? 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Nah, baby, these are just hotel luxury linens. By the way, the technology for teleportation doesn't exist yet. 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

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January or July? I mean, do you like sipping cider, snowball battles, or are you more top-down splashing in the pool? 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
1: I got so drunk the other night. Oh, my God. 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And your girlfriend's like, oh, my God, get out of bed. You ever have that? What's the worstest one? Be careful if you're driving. I got pulled over recently and I was hammered. The cop was like, where are you headed tonight? I was like, to jail. It was horrible. I ended up having to go to AA, which is ridiculous. First thing they tell you to do is stop hanging around with other alcoholics. So I stopped going to AA.

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1: How was the trip to Red Rocks?
2: Ah, hell yeah.
1: Incredible.
3: God, incredible.
1: When'd you book it again?
3: Oh, January? Months ago. Months. Yeah, I talked about it with my niece over Christmas break. And we were just talking about, I don't know. She likes to travel and do stuff. And then Red Rocks came up, and I looked at the schedule, and I saw that the Avett Brothers were playing. The Avett Brothers, probably one of my favorite bands. And it was July 10th. It was a Friday. The weekend was open. So I was like, book it. I said, screw it. We're doing it. Take the trip, people. Mm-hmm. Take the trip. Listen.
1: Can't take it with you.
3: Oh, is this
4: when my feet won't walk another mile and my lips give their last kiss goodbye.
1: Does he say anything racist in it?
4: Well, my hands be set.
3: Oh, this one makes me cry.
1: Hold on. Hard feelings. When I

0: feelings.
1: Yeah, I think they played this.
2: Oh, why did he say that? Oh, wow, check him out skateboarding in the video. That's cool.
0: When the sun hangs
3: low. Yeah, so I'll just start from the beginning, I guess. We flew out Thursday. Here's a note. Everybody listening and everybody in this room, make note of it. If it's summertime in Maryland, fly out before noon. Because anytime afternoon, those thunderstorms can pop up, and they will pop up.
2: Oh, and delay a flight.
3: And it just disrupts, not only here, it disrupts everything across the country. Because as that afternoon goes on and that summer heat builds up and the humidity builds up and those storms pop up, it just wreaks havoc. So we are sitting there, and we're getting ready to back away from the gate. And all of a sudden, the captain goes, boom. Ladies and gentlemen, we just had a lightning strike warning, and that is not safe for the ground crews. They're going to have to take a break. And I'm looking at the radar. I'm going, what?
2: No.
3: This is going to last for an hour and a half, 2 hours. Like, we're going to be sitting on this plane for 2 hours.
2: Mm.
3: And they just go, we're just going to have to sit here. And I'm like, damn it.
2: They won't let you depart.
3: No, well, I mean, if there's lightning, the people can't be out on the runway to do everything they got to do to get the plane ready. Mm-hmm. So that finally the weather breaks, they come back on maybe a half hour later. They're like, all right, we got a window. We're going to try to get out of here. We get out of there. I'm like, thank God.
2: Hell
3: we
2: yeah.
3: are going to Denver. We're in the air. My butthole was puckered for, I mean, 30 minutes. I'm sitting there going, please get us off the ground. Please get us off the ground. We get off the ground and go, thank God. Halfway through the trip, we're about 2 hours in. Pilot comes back on. He goes, I got bad news.
2: Oh, no.
3: We had to take a different route because of those storms. We're burning more fuel than anticipated. We don't think we're going to have like enough fuel to make it to Denver. There's storms outside of Denver. We're diverting to Dallas.
2: Ha!
3: So we go to So like, yeah, son of a bitch.
2: Okay.
3: We land in Dallas. And they go, he goes, well, no, before we land in Dallas, he comes on, we're almost going to be at Dallas. We were too heavy to land at Dallas because of all the fuel. So they didn't have enough fuel to get to Denver, but then they were too heavy to land in Dallas.
2: The hell?
3: So we had to circle for a half hour
2: to burn fuel
3: so we could be light enough to land.
2: That's
4: like, you gotta be kidding.
2: So you literally had to stop for gas.
3: We had to burn more gas to stop for gas.
2: Because by the way,
3: it's like the dumbest thing. Okay, I've ever heard.
2: All right.
3: So then we land and they go, hang out. We don't know what the hell's going on. We're going to let you know if you need to deplane or not deplane. They come back on. They go, we're staying on the plane. The whole plane collapsed. They go, we're going to get some fuel and be out of here. But of course, that takes an hour and a half. We finally get to Denver. We were supposed to get there at 5 in the afternoon, and I think we got there at 10.
2: Jesus.
3: Like a 5-hour whatever. But they got us there.
2: Okay. You didn't have any plans for that night, did you?
3: No, just like eat dinner and you know, talk about the plan for the weekend and blah, blah, blah. All right, let me speed this up. So we wake up on Friday. And we're in the Rhino, the River North Art District. Speaks. Are you familiar? Yeah. You live there. Dude, it is so cool. Bars, restaurants, artwork, murals everywhere. It's a very, very cool neighborhood. Friday, we have a concert that night. So Friday during the day, we just wanted to do something easy. We went to the Meow Wolf.
2: I saw the photos of that hallucination.

0: pop out and you're in a different freaking world.
1: Oh, sick.
0: Your head explodes. You can see it on my Instagram. It's the one that kind of looks like this. It almost looks like Avatar world. Like you're in this weird foresty alternate universe. And then from there, for the next 2 or 3 hours, I mean, it's Stella even said it. Like she said it what I was thinking. She goes, I think I'm having like a dopamine overload because this is the coolest thing I've ever experienced.
2: My eyes have never told my brain anything like this.
0: I was like,
2: this thing here, that tree.
0: Yes.
2: Yeah, it's wild looking.
0: But it's 4 stories. It's huge. You can go anywhere. You can touch anything. And then every twist and turn and everything was just, it was unbelievable. Meow Wolf, 10 out of 10. If you're in a city, and I'll never go to a regular museum again. I'll only go to like art installations.
2: It's got to be difficult to go to another like art school, and it's like a still life of fruit.
0: Or you ever go to like an aquarium or a zoo or something, and then you go into like, oh, the snake, it's the snake pit, and you go in and there's like a little glass thing and there's a snake in there.
2: Yeah, yeah.
0: They would have those, but you would look in there and you'd look into the little window and it would be this, what do you call it, diorama?
2: Yeah, yeah, yeah.
0: The most detailed diorama. You would just walk up to this little hole in the wall, look in, and it would be the coolest. That's what. Anyway.
2: The amount of detail in something so small.
0: Something so small.
2: So they just pay attention to the small things. Imagine
0: as
2: how gigantic the big things are.
0: An artist worked probably for a week on something that maybe someone will never see.
2: Passed right by the hole.
0: Yes. That night, Red Rocks, 10 out of 10. The venue is incredible.
2: What was the museum like? You were talking about walking through the behind the scenes.
0: Yeah, it's a very historic thing. So you go up to all the way up to the top of Red Rocks. It flattens out. There's some, you know, beer stands and food stands. Then you go back down and there's like a museum in there.
2: And it's like getting in and getting out. I don't have a good scope of
0: you
2: like.
0: You can see it on my Instagram. There is a path that you take and it says the elevation of Red Rocks is 6,100 feet, I think.
2: Yeah, yeah.
0: And you walk up this ramp that is like a 20-degree incline, and it tells you how much you're gaining in elevation and how high you are and the halfway up there.
2: Yeah.
0: It's crazy getting, I mean, you have to, we parked in the lower lot. It is a 20-minute hike uphill, up steps. It is.
2: I'm looking at the steps
0: we
2: you had to take.
0: We had to stop probably like three or four times, and the elevation, that's when you really feel the elevation is when you have to exert yourself and you can't catch your breath as quick as you normally would. I mean, we're at sea level here. We were 6,000 feet up and it was the elevation was noticeable, especially going up to the bathroom because you have to. And like you said, the prediction was I'll see someone fall.
2: Yeah.
0: I almost fell about 10 times. It is a difficult venue to navigate.
2: I'm looking behind you, say, there you are, amphitheater stage in front of you. And there's nothing behind you for what looks like miles except like mountain and park.
0: Oh, it was awesome.
2: There's nothing. It's bumped all the way to the edge of nature.
0: And I got decent seats. Like, I don't know, maybe we were halfway up. We were row 30.
2: All right.
0: And you could see the stage real well, but you can't see the true beauty of Red Rock is almost being all the way in the back because then you have that view.
2: Creation Rock.
0: You go all the way up to the top of it, and you can look out over it, and you can see it. The venue is just incredible. It's so cool. The band was a 10 out of 10. Stella loved it. My niece loved it. Yeah, if you have a chance and you're a music fan, people call it a bucket list venue.
2: Yeah,
0: and
2: looks
0: I
2: like
0: guess
2: it.
0: I scratched it off my bucket list because it was awesome. And then the next day, we went on that hike up to St. Mary's Glacier.
3: Did you go to Boulder?
0: We didn't get a chance to go to Boulder.
3: I was really hoping you'd go to Boulder.
0: I think they did because they were there a little bit earlier. Well,
3: okay.
0: We just got in late. We were delayed. We only had the Friday for the Meow Wolf and the concert, and then Saturday we went to
3: you need more
0: St. Mary's Glacier. St. Mary's Glacier.
2: The lake.
0: The lake.
2: Yeah, I saw that. Oh, how was the Turo, the rental Jeep? How did that work out?
0: The Jeep was awesome. The Turo was awesome. I did get charged like $50 because I
2: rolled it twice.
0: No, yeah. I returned it to the airport where I initially did not think I was going to, I guess, when I reserved it. So he was like, hey, you didn't return it where you said you were going to, like $50. I was like, all right.
2: All right, whatever.
0: Fair. But the glacier hike, we were 11,000 feet up.
2: God damn.
0: So Denver is 5,000 mile high. We went up another mile. We drove all the way up, and then you hiked up to this glacier lake.

0: Imagine being a smoker at that elevation. You gotta want to kill yourself.
1: Hi.
2: Well, Stella stops unusually, and I'm like, "Are you okay? Like, are you feeling all right?" She's like, "Yeah, I'm just taking it all in."
0: Oh, that's cool. Wow.
2: And I was like, "That was so cool." Like, we jumped off a cliff into the lake.
0: Oh, okay. Thank God there was a lake at the bottom.
2: Into that lake.
0: You look great.
2: You look across the lake and you see these like kids jumping off this giant like 20-foot rock. And I'm like, you want to do it? And she's like, yeah, let's do it. And we did it. Her and I did it 3 times together. We jumped into the...
0: My mom's a
2: hoe! That was a super core memory for us. But it was...
0: Everything you needed it to be.
2: Minus the flight out there, it was everything I hoped it would be. It was awesome. I was with my niece and her husband.
0: Life made you earn a little bit to get out there. That's it. One last little,
2: that's
0: you
2: a good way
0: this.
2: To look at it. And the flight home was perfect, but the weather is incredible. Denver is incredible.
0: Think
2: the
0: you'll go
2: people,
0: back?
2: I already text my buddies from home. I'm like, hey, hear me out. I'm like, Denver, maybe a guy's trip. Put it on the books. Like, it's fun.
0: Concert next year?
2: Yeah, maybe we could do it. We could all do a concert.
0: Kobe, you had some predictions real quick. So nobody fell. That he saw. He almost did, but he did not.
2: I don't think I saw anybody fall, but that is a really, really difficult venue.
0: Okay.
3: All right. Then there's altitude sickness. Anyone get
2: You can definitely feel it when you're exerting yourself. You definitely have trouble catching your breath.
0: Okay.
3: All right. Then flight trouble. Have you
0: got that check?
2: Son of a bitch. Right. Yes.
3: Then the last one, you'll make a core memory.
0: Yes.
2: 1,000%. That was a trip of a lifetime. It was awesome.
0: Hell yeah.
4: Just give me that. Kirk and Marianne.
5: I cut what seemed like 2 acres of this woman's front yard, and she gave me a $5 bill. And I stood there on her porch for probably 20 minutes. $5?
6: Yeah, well, my mom would be like, you bring that back and give her change.
5: Yeah.
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0: So Spiegs, this guy, he walks up to a family, he's like, pet my dog. I'm like, I don't want to. Pet me. I go, no, we're not.
15: Yeah.
0: Okay, you know what? Yes, I didn't want to pet your schnauzer, but I'll pet your gross old withered thighs. And then Scott just set one over of this dude getting bathed in bear spray.
2: And I'm assuming, I'm not 100% sure, but I mean, I would imagine bear spray is stronger, right? Because it's got to stop a bear, not a human.
0: Yeah, a human, like some guy from Poughkeepsie. Also, it's the amount. Like, you see some pepper spray.
5: Dude,
0: it's a little stream. This stuff, you could paint the side of a house with it. The fact that the guy is taking it as well as it did, he's able to, like, rush down.
2: You're only seeing, like, 10 seconds into it. I would imagine for the next few hours, his life was hell.
0: Yeah, he's in complete living hell.
3: Pepper spray can potentially blind you.
2: Bear spray.
0: Oh, damn, he did get a piece of that ass of hers, too, with his fishing roll.
2: Yeah, he turns around and whips her with a fishing pole after he got bear spray.
0: What the heck? 410-338-1098. Have you ever been pepper sprayed? Have you ever been tased? Let's talk to our old pal, Ron. Ron, good morning.
1: Good morning, gentlemen. How are you?
0: You got... Of course, I got
1: bear sprayed on my motorcycle on 695 in front of Dundalk Flea Market. Mm-hmm.
2: Wait, you were like parked in, you were sitting?
1: No, I wasn't. I was on 695 driving, doing about 75 in the fast lane when some idiot took the left lane to pass me right after 702. And I couldn't let it go because he tried to run me off the road.
2: Well, you couldn't let it go.
1: I couldn't let it go. He tried to kill me on a bike.
2: Okay.
1: So I raced up, got next to him, asked him what his effing problem was. I stood there. He reached out the window. It looked like a fire extinguisher canister with a pistol top on it.
0: Hell yeah. Those things are huge.
1: And sprayed me from the top of my head down. I put my arm up to protect my face. It melted my goggles on my face.
0: Whoa!
1: My motorcycle helmet. The orange spray dyed my skin. I was only wearing just a leather vest on at the time and a pair of pants, basically, and not that much gear.
0: Your leathers.
1: And It soaked into everything. Some gentleman ran over to to Walmart, got 2 gallons of milk, and was flushing my eyes out while the fire department and the cops were there. And because the guy cracked the window just enough, he ended up spraying himself.
0: Yeah, because that stuff blows back on you a lot.
5: So what happened to him? Hold on.
1: The cops did an investigation. I told him that it was a silver Chrysler 200 that tried to run me off the road and then decided to bear spray me. They were launching an investigation. I don't know whatever happened with that.
0: Did they find him?
1: I don't know. I was concerned about getting the pain to stop.
2: Yeah, how painful is it? 1 to 10.
1: It felt like somebody was literally burning my skin, and being on the side of the road with a hot sun, mm-hmm. It was burning my skin.
0: Damn,
1: it felt like my skin was boiling off.
0: I looked into the ingredients, by the way. It is 2% pure capsaicin with related capsaicinoids, highly concentrated red pepper, in a suspended carrier agent. It's actually not dissimilar than pepper spray. It's the delivery system.
2: It just shoots further,
0: A little bit of that. Okay. Ron, thank
2: you, pal. Basically the same as... It shoots 30, I'm reading here, 30 to 40 feet. It lasts a long time. It's a big can.
0: Yeah.
3: Kobe,
2: volume.
3: Tomorrow, I want you to write down.
2: It's the Peter North of
0: Pitt.
3: I want you to write down for a talk break tomorrow. Have you ever caught your wife having sex with a robot on Martin Luther King Jr.'s birthday while you were on your way to do nude Pilates with Sharon Osbourne? Ron will call. He will have a
2: story.
3: Ron will have a story.
2: I was actually doing naked Pilates.
0: And I needed to stop home to see my wife. And that's when I realized there's a robot having sex with her.
2: Do we know what Ron looks like?
0: I need him to come out to a show. Ron, get your ass out so we can have a beer.
3: Do we never want to know what he looks like? The mystery of Ron.
0: Ron, I want you out, pal. I want to share a beer
2: Ron,
0: with you.
2: Ron, text us a photo.
0: Yes.
2: I need to see you.
0: It's going to be his face photoshopped on Messi's body. It's going to be such a bad Photoshop. Let's go to Scott online for Scott. Thank you for holding. What's up, man?
15: Hey, good morning, gentlemen. Happy Tuesday.
0: Happy Tuesday.
15: What I was telling Kobe was this was back in like 98, 99. I worked for a company called Chep Pallets on Gray's Road in Dundalk.
0: Dundalk.
15: And we would build pallets. Not a big deal, but we would take a break out in front of the building at night, and I worked overnight. Somebody brought in a taser when they first came out, like in the 90s. So I grabbed it and I'm hitting it, make that click sound. And I'm like, okay, well, they're all sitting on the bench and it's these plastic seats. with these buttons, two buttons holding them to the bench. Well, I touched the bench and I shocked all three of them.
0: That's amazing. This is one of the ones you have to place right to the skin.
15: I was on the ground laughing.
2: Yeah, one of those.
15: I couldn't help it. They're trying to get the taser from me to tase me back. I took the batteries out of it and all. I was like, you ain't tasing me.
0: No, it happened, dude. God, that is so funny. Because, yeah, when they first came out, I remember my Jason Taylor in my neighborhood. He was the first to have a taser. And I'd never seen this thing. And he was telling people it was he made up some phrase. It's an electrolysis arm massager. And he was hitting Gordon on the arm. He was just doing this. He's like, do you feel that? Does it feel like anything? He's gliding it without the trigger depress.
2: Right.
0: He was up and down his arm.
2: Luring you in.
0: Yeah, he's like, yeah, let me turn the power up. He just starts to he peed. Poor Gordon peed. Oh, Scotty, let's talk to Rick on line 5. Good morning.
16: Good morning, guys. Good morning. This is Riverside Rick. What's going on, guys?
0: What's up, Riverside Rick?
2: Riverside Rick.
5: We got a new guy, Riverside, okay. Riverside Rick.
0: My preferred Rick. Riverside Rick.
16: Riverside Rick.
0: Okay. Always love hearing from Riverside Rick. Let's head over to Owen on line 2. Owen, good morning.
17: What's up?
0: Do you have a dumb nickname? Is this Owens Mills Owens? Is this Essex Owen? Is this La Plata Owen? We're going to get back to Rick in a second. Annapolis Owen. Okay, from now on, everyone's got a nickname. Rick, we're going to get back to you. Owen, what's up?
17: So, I was on my way to Ocean City about 2-3 years ago on a back road, and there's a guy in front of me going really slow. I was kind of riding him, and he just stopped in the middle of the road. And instead of me driving around him, I got out, like, ready to fight him. And then I seen it was an old guy, and so I wasn't going to fight him. I was just talking to him, and nobody, like, lunged towards anybody or anything, and he just pulled out some bear mace from behind him and got me right in the face.
0: And how did that feel? Was it just, like, pure lava, like Don was saying, or Ron, or whatever?
17: Yeah, it just felt like my face was on fire. I was, like, running random people.
2: How long does it, like, yeah, how long does it last? Like, I mean, how long until you felt back to 100%?
17: I mean, hours. Luckily, some family let me in their house and let me, like, take a shower, some random people, and, like, they called the paramedics, and I got, like, waterboarded with milk.
0: Yeah, that's what I hear, waterboarding with the milk bit. You got to just flush the eyes of some kind of dairy. Thank you for the call, bud. I'm going to head back to our friend Rick. Rick, good morning, bud.
18: Good morning.
0: There he is. What's up, Rick?
18: All right, so, yeah, listen to this. We're at a work trip, Harper's Ferry. So we decided to go out one night, and we meet this couple, nice couple. So we get to the next bar after we're leaving our first bar, and the married couple, this lady has her, you know, her hand on my leg,
0: whoa,
18: the whole car right there, just mainly, you know, flirting with me in front of her husband.
0: Randy, so Rick, we call him.
18: So we get to the next bar, and now she's got her foot on my crotch. My buddy's like, now he just calls her out in front of the whole bar, calls her the devil, blah, blah, blah. So we make a scene. They leave, we're leaving, so we get out to the parking lot, waiting on our ride, back to the hostel. We stayed at the hostel, and this Uber driver gets out. Well, first of all, I seen her peek out the back door of an Uber driver car, and I'm like, oh my God, there's the devil. And then here comes the Uber driver with a taser, and he comes at me. So I don't know what story she told him, but she comes at me and tases me.
2: She told the Uber driver whatever the hell she told him, to the point where the Uber driver got involved and was tasing you.
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19: Let's take a look at 97 this morning. It was closed overnight. Northbound coming up from Benfield Boulevard to New Cut Road. The pavement buckled, if you recall, about a couple of weeks ago with some extensive heat. So they had to do some repairs. They just reopened 97 North. So traffic's starting to move a lot better. So coming up from Route 50, you're in good shape on 97 up toward Glen Burnie. No issues around the Baltimore Beltway. So far, so good. All clear as well on 95 and 295 heading south toward the Capitol Beltway. And looking pretty good right now. 95 through Harford County heading south from 152 heading down to White Marsh Boulevard. 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
0: Not cool, Jack. We are anti-stabbing around here, and I think we've made that pretty clear.
3: 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Nobody wins.
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2: Slide right in.
22: Papa, you want to come here?
23: I love cereal.
22: I love it!
23: It's part of a complete nutritious morning.
24: What? Oh, my God, y'all.
25: Oh, my God.
26: And I got news for you guys.
27: Oh, wonderful.
28: I'm not so sure you're normal.
29: Oh, sweater.
26: Bitch,
30: come on with it.
31: You ain't getting this anywhere else. Am I getting this?
32: No!
31: Am I getting this?
32: No! God, please, no!
33: That's what we do.
0: Oh, yeah.
34: Hang on. Let me adjust my job.
31: Grow up!
0: Good morning.
2: Good morning.
0: I didn't notice it until it was pointed out to me during sports today. We'll get into a little World Cup. Way to go. Spain, you did the damn thing over France. And now they'll move on to whoever wins the match between England, Argentina today at 3 o'clock.
35: Okay.
0: And all the stories came out. Look at the one Korean guy eating barbecue. Look at the one Norwegian dude eating tacos. Oh, my God. Everyone's going to Buc-ee's. They're all freaking out. And it shows everybody gathering in big meetup places and the Japanese cleaning up all the stadiums and the Swedish cleaning the parks and the Scottish drinking Boston Dry. And someone went, look how happy they are. They're all smoking. All of them are smoking. Cigs. Classic cigs. I didn't notice it until I start to look at some of the social media that came out that the English, the Europeans, Spanish, Africans, Australians, Russians, and Asians, they love themselves a cig. Compared to us around here, who I think we, you know, we live in the time of the vape. And there's a Washington Post article dropped yesterday. Jessica Goldstein. Cigarettes are back in vogue. Cigarettes are back. That there's a comedian she interviewed by the name of Kiara Sullivan. Grew up in D.C., has lived in New York for 8 years. She said the party cig's never gone out of fashion. Ever. You have the party cigarette. You might not be a smoker, but you'll have a party cig. And I guess she's got management or something. She goes, by comparison, the vape is modern, ain't lame, and ugly. No one, not even the biggest movie stars in the face of the earth, have ever looked cool sucking on a vape. But a cigarette feels analog. It feels like a landline phone.
2: Huh,
0: it feels
2: funny.
0: Like old Hollywood. It's like listening to something on vinyl versus holding up the speaker on your iPhone to your ear. Cigarettes have the nostalgia factor. It's not just an affectation or even an addiction to some. It is a time machine.
2: Yeah, I never thought about that. Like in the world of vape, cigarette is like the analog of the smoking world.
0: It's retro.
2: Yeah, I never smoked, never got into it, never will.
0: I pretended just, to about 30 times.
2: No, I never pretended to either. Just, yeah, just never my thing. I don't know. But yeah, I would have like a drunk party cig, but like never smoked, never pretended I smoked, never bought a pack. Yeah, this is not good. Cigarettes are bad for you, really, really bad for you. It says Hollywood is pushing a new generation to light up from coast to coast. That's not good.
0: Where's this article in here? Hold on, this chunk of this article that was interesting about how it's like it's a safe rebellion. For
2: is
0: like
2: it
0: younger,
2: safe, though?
0: Well, I mean,
2: it's
0: compared to
2: addictive
0: like,
2: and
0: it's safe as in public perception. It clearly health wise, it's not great, but it's safe as in
2: the public perception is. I don't know. I think people are.
0: Like, I think they think it's cooler than vaping. You look like a dork holding a vape up to your face. A cig does have a level of cool,
2: but it also has a level of gross.
0: Yeah, I'm not going to go up and make out with the person. But you see the photo of like Timothée Chalamet like hanging one from his lips in some weird looking Ansel Adams style black and white or sepia tone photo. You go, ooh. I mean, not saying like out front of your favorite bar when you got to walk through one of those clouds of stink. But you see someone, you know, holding a Sega Genesis controller up to their lips and ripping out a cumulus cloud. You go, ugh. No one's taking a Cosmopolitan cover photo of someone holding a jewel.
2: True.
0: Yeah.
2: Yeah, we apologize to any smokers, too, by the way. I know this is Baltimore. We got a lot of, you know, people out there, a lot of blue-collar people, a lot of people out there in Dundalk, Essex, wherever you at. And you smoke. If you smoke, give us a call. 410-338-1098. Loves to talk to you. You're the true ones. You're the ones that never gave up on cigarettes.
0: You've They're always back. Been there. Welcome.
2: You've always stayed true to the ciggy.
0: It's hard to go back if it ain't never left.
2: If you're smoking a cigarette right now, 410-338-1098. I want to hear you inhale and exhale.
0: Call. I want to hear that lighter click. I want to hear that. When you hear the first gentle crisp of the end of a lit cigarette in a silent room, when the flame is first brought to the end of a dry parliament.
2: Yeah, I just never needed to be cool that bad. Like when I was a kid.
0: I did. Oh, yeah. No, I'll fully cop to that. Absolutely.
2: You weren't just like secure enough to just be like, no, I'm
0: still
2: good.
0: Not. Absolutely not. Good
2: really?
0: Lord, never, ever, still have. No, absolute God, no. No, I was always like, oh, I'll have a cig. I'll have a cig. I'll have a cig. And I would do everything I could to like watch so they couldn't see them. I was not inhaling anything. It was like,
2: no, never. I mean, I remember the one girl that like, the first girl that ever smoked in our like group was Katie Hart. And she would have like Marlboro Lights and we would sit in the back of the pizzeria. And we'd all get a slice and we'd be sitting there and she would like be smoking a cigarette because you smoke inside.
0: Mm-hmm.
2: And I was just never even inclined. Oh,
0: Jen Gramp, she was the one that smoked with us. Long, raven-haired goth chick. Oh, yeah, she was the one. Line one, who's this?
1: This is Chase. Good morning.
0: Morning, bud. You having that first morning cig?
1: I am. Actually, the second.
2: Second? Yeah. Damn. What time did you get up?
1: About 5 o'clock.
2: Now, is that first one, which is the one that initiates the bowel movement?
1: The first one.
2: Oh, yeah.
0: Oh, yeah. Oh, my God.
2: You use your right out.
0: The coffee, too. How smooth is that? Coffee. That's the best movement of the day, right?
1: Yeah. That is the best move of the day. First thing I care about.
2: Hell, yeah. How soon until your eyes open and then you're smoking a cigarette?
1: 15 minutes.
2: 15.
0: Did you ever try and shift to the vapes? Or are you always cigs?
1: I have not. Every time I've tried a vape, I cough so bad. I don't know what it is, but they make me cough really bad, and I just can't do it.
2: What brand you smoke?
1: Lucky Strikes.
2: Oh, get out of here.
0: You're so badass.
2: The no-filtered ones? The no-filtered Lucky Strikes?
1: No. They're filtered.
2: Oh, okay. Damn.
0: That is a you don't hear that every day. Cigarette.
2: What do you like about the Lucky Strike?
1: They're cheap.
2: Yeah.
0: Oh,
2: what is it costing you now for a pack these days?
1: In Pennsylvania, they're about $9.02 or something like that.
2: And how many are you going through a day?
1: About a pack.
2: A pack, so $9 a day. 9 times 7 is 63. 63 times 4 is roughly $250. 250 times 12. I'm not good at math. You're spending a lot of money on cigarettes.
1: Sick about that.
2: Huh?
1: I said you're making me sick thinking about that.
0: Oh, yeah. How much is brother? How much a carton going for these days?
1: They're close to $100.
2: Dude, I remember my dad used to buy cartons of cigarettes.
0: Thank you, buddy.
2: Would buy cartons of cigarettes. And put them up in the closet.
0: Yeah.
2: And then when he needed a new pack, he would go get a new pack.
0: Pop one out. I think my dad did the same thing when he went to the Grand Union grocery store. He bought my mom the Gold Stripe Merit Ultralights. She got big containers of those things. And they would be up near like the snack crackers in our cabinet. Like I could reach for a graham cracker and accidentally grab a carton of cigarettes.
2: And then he quit. I don't know. I guess it was cold turkey. I don't really know the definition of that, but he took him a while. But he started, he used certs, the certs mints. Like
0: Yeah.
2: He compensated whatever kind of oral fixation and craving with certs.
0: Yeah, poor Waldorf Pete has tried to quit smoking Camels his entire life. And whenever he does, he starts getting into a candy because he's got to have something in his lips. He's got to have a lollipop. Yep. He's got to have gum. And every time, because cigarettes are an appetite suppressant, he puts on like 40 pounds. I mean, this dude, that might be a lot, maybe 20. He swings weight wise, and you could always tell when he's quitting because he balloons up. I would feel bad for the fella. Line two, good morning. Who's this?
5: What's up? This is Bob from Baltimore. How you doing?
2: Damn, I can hear Bob. Bob, you hear it, bro.
5: What's going on, boys?
2: Oh, you sound like a smoker.
6: Do I really?
7: Oh, yeah.
8: The minute that you picked up the phone, bro.
2: You do a lot of hacking and you do a lot of hacking and coughing. You like cough up like multicolored phlegm.
6: Hell no. I work physical labor. So I work every cigarette I smoke out every single day of my life.
8: As long as you've convinced yourself that.
0: Yes, I'm sure plenty of cardiologists.
8: Just working out that cancer.
0: As long as you stay active. See, when I smoke, I work out at the same time. So it kind of offsets.
8: Cancels out, right.
6: Well, I tell you what. Yeah. I've vaped and I've smoked before.
0: Yeah.
6: And for a while, I was doing both. And I found as soon as I was coughing, and I knew I had to either quit vaping or quit smoking. I initially said, you know, I'm going to quit smoking because, you know, it stinks, it's gross, whatever. I started vaping only for a little bit. And then, I don't know, it just didn't feel right.
0: Got
6: and then
0: popcorn
6: I decided
0: lung.
6: To do the opposite. I decided to do the opposite. I dropped the vape. I just smoked. And now that I just smoke, I don't smoke a crazy amount.
0: Okay.
6: Half,
0: there we
6: half
0: go.
6: A day.
0: It's improvement.
6: And I tell you what, all the coughing stopped. I feel healthier than I ever have at 39. I would kick the crap out of myself at 21.
8: Hell yeah.
0: Well, there you
8: look
0: go.
8: You
0: heard it here first. Start smoking. You're going to feel like an all new you.
8: Like
6: I did not say that.
8: How addicted are you? Like, is it, describe the addiction, like the craving.
6: You know what? For me, it's not an addiction. I don't wake up and smoke a cigarette. I just simply enjoy cigarettes.
8: Yeah, listen to
6: and
8: you.
6: I don't want to stop.
8: You realize how dumb you sound? You sound really, really dumb. I love you, but
6: really?
8: you sound ridiculous.
6: Why?
8: It's not an addiction for me. I just really, really enjoy it. Dude, you're addicted. You're in denial.
6: I mean, okay. I guess it's a whole different conversation. I disagree.
0: How many cigarettes do you smoke a day?
6: About 12.
0: I'm going to say you probably got a bit of a habit.
8: Dude,
0: it might be a light habit.
8: Dude, come on. Come it's to Jesus, Jesus
6: oh,
8: moment
6: I'm,
8: right
6: I'm,
8: now. Come
6: I'm,
8: to Jesus
6: I'm
8: moment.
6: Not, oh,
8: you're heavily addicted to cigarettes.
6: Listen, I am heavily, I wouldn't say that. I would
0: 12?
6: Say it's a vice.
0: 12?
6: It's a vice that I choose.
0: A vice?
8: That's like 1 hour for every hour you're awake.
0: A vice and addiction, those two terms hold hands, man. I mean, yeah, I wouldn't say you're
8: I'm
0: like
8: sorry.
0: A two-pack of smoker
8: listen,
0: a day.
8: I love you, and I know you're a listener, and and I'll call you moron, but that doesn't mean I don't love you. But stop. You're addicted.
6: Okay, fine. I'll agree with that.
0: There you go. We've worked it out. There you go. Thank you for calling us, Addict. Josh Spiegel, he's on his way in. He's finishing up that last morning cig before he comes in here. Josh is out there having that Marlboro Red of his. It's the only way he can start his day.

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1: Coming up, a neighbor says it felt like her stomach dropped after she heard what happened to a girl inside a Baltimore County home. 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
0: Bitches.
1: What's up?
2: Morning.
1: We usually do a misconnection section on a Monday. Got to it Tuesday yesterday. And you know me, I've always fantasized about one day. One day, somebody somewhere hearing it. Because the misconnection section where you go on to Craigslist and you post a thing hoping that someone will then go and find it and make the connection. But that's always been the disconnect. Who actually goes on to misconnections to be found? So we do that thing and maybe one day it'll bear fruit. You say you found one that worked?
3: I mean, this is covered by People Magazine at this point. This thing is ballooned out of control. This woman named Grace was on flying or something. I don't know. She was on a plane. Yeah, she was a passenger. She posted a misconnection with a Cleveland Hopkins airport worker. She said, this is a long shot, but like I didn't see no ring and I wanted to give you my number while you were standing next to me, next to my seat, and I smiled at you, but you looked really busy. You were very handsome. So like if you see this and you're open to it, I'd love to connect with you. That's what she wrote. And the post quickly went viral. The airport contacted her, identified the employee Simon, and facilitated the connection. And the pair has been talking constantly once they were introduced. Once she got back from her Florida trip 2 days later, Grace was met with a surprise. So I guess she is from Cleveland and was just going to Florida and came back. And Simon was standing there at the gate with a bouquet of flowers.
1: Oh.
3: So yeah, she just went to Reddit and like you said, long shot, threw it out there. Airport happened to see it. And they're like, we know who this dude is. And I'll tell you what, these two look ready-made for each other. Oh. They look like a couple already.
1: Let's see here.
3: Grace and Simon.
1: Grace,
3: a misconnection that worked.
1: That's awesome.
3: See, maybe. We'll see.
1: Let's see what we got here. Look at these two. Yes, they are.
3: They almost look like brother and sister.
1: They Weird. Look a little. You know what it is? The glasses.
3: It's the glasses.
1: They have the same glasses. But yes, they look like someone that.
3: She's cute. He's cute.
1: Yeah.
3: She looks way more into it. There's a picture of them sitting in the airport chairs, like side by side.
1: He's leaning away.
3: Yes, the body language is weird. The face is weird. She seems nervous, but like super excited and happy. And he's kind of like, all right, I'm just going to go along with this.
1: I'll see what happens here with this badly sunburned gal.
3: Yeah, she just got back to Florida. She's all beat red.
1: She's all burnt to hell. Good for these two, man.
3: Yeah, this is fun.
1: What a sweetie. Had the flowers waiting for her and everything. Yeah, I hope one day, because, you know, we got this big old flamethrower here. We stick within the area. It's when we read the ones, like the one that we read yesterday that Cobra prepared, where the guy was like, a light-skinned black dude, lion tattoo on thigh.
3: Yeah, very distinct.
1: Exactly. When you start really tightening the reins on what the person could be, who they could be, where they work. I mean, I think the closest that we had was the one woman that worked at the grocery store. She was the cute clerk.
3: Oh, yeah.
1: That they reached out like, hey, she's kind of a...
3: Yeah, stop mentioning her because she's got to get weirded out. Like stalkers.
1: Yeah. She's got a couple of freaks that are creeping up through the 10 items or less line, and they're seeing if she is also on the menu. So good for these two. May they get married and have a billion kids.
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3: And let's get a look at the roads. Here's Tony Thorpe.
5: Let's take a look at traffic on the top side of the Beltway. Coming out of Parkville, traffic slows just a bit now between Hartford Road and Perrine Parkway. Now, no reports of any incidents or accidents. Looks like it's volume related, but a little unusual for the 7 in the morning, so just a heads up there. Meantime, there is some debris on the JFX heading southbound right at Northern Parkway, reportedly. Looks like traffic's getting by it, but heads up coming down from the Smith Avenue overpass and starting to see more traffic volume on 895 South between Lombard Street and the Harbor Tunnel. 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
2: I spotted a camp counselor's underarms. 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
1: Good morning.
3: Morning.
5: Hello.
2: The crime? Having sex with a vacuum cleaner in public. Now the sicko has been sentenced. Details coming up.
3: And from the Rice Law News Desk, Josh Spiegel.
2: A neighbor says it felt like her stomach dropped when she heard a little 7-year-old girl had been shot and killed inside a Baltimore County home.
7: We don't know necessarily how the shooting took place, but we do believe that it was accidental in nature, yes.
2: That's Baltimore County Police at the home last night on Selgrave Road in Milford Mill.
8: I also have a 13-year-old daughter and a 3-year-old son, and they're always out here riding their bikes, playing basketball, football. So it is very disturbing and heartbreaking to hear that children, especially in this neighborhood, is being hurt.
2: Police believe adults were in the home when the girl was shot.
1: Put awful. Your guns in a safe.
3: Awful. And it's not the first time we've reported on a child being shot and killed, and it probably won't be the last, and it's awful.
1: God, it's always pointless. It's always ridiculous. And then when it's someone that just, like, leaves a firearm lying around.
3: I couldn't imagine. Like,
1: no.
2: They don't know for sure what happened.
3: Right, we don't know.
1: I'm just imagining. I've heard you do these stories before. Like, someone had a gun on a coffee table. Or you did one forever ago before we worked together. I remember you did one about the kid that brought the gun to show and tell.
2: Oh, yeah.
1: He brought a gun into school. I mean, think about all the times throughout the day the kid's, like, thrown it in a backpack. And
2: we've done multiple stories on that.
1: That's insanity, man.
2: And drugs, too.
1: Oh, yeah, kid's like, look what I have. This is Dad's special sugar. This is the kind he likes Mom to put on the brownies on Friday so he stays awake until Tuesday. We don't see him for weeks at a time.
2: That 10-story office building in Glen Burnie, still frozen in time. The Empire Towers office building on Ritchie Highway has been closed for nearly a week. Nearby streets also shut down because the building might collapse. Oh. The reason? According to Anne Arundel County authorities, underground work in the garage, done without a permit, has left the building unstable. Oh. Assistant Anne Arundel County Fire Chief Larry Schultz.
9: The biggest challenge right now is not a single person hired by the property owner to provide a full assessment has been able to make it even halfway back into the garage.
2: It could take 10 days to stabilize the building if they can do it. In the meantime, people are locked out of their offices and dozens of cars are stuck under the building.
3: Damn. Like, so you were saying yesterday, there's lawyers in this building. There's all a bunch of businesses, and they can't even get in there to get files or get whatever they need. There's people's cars. They don't have a car now to drive.
2: That's
3: a building
2: right.
3: might collapse. And the photos are crazy. You see the photos from inside that parking garage?
2: Yeah.
3: I mean, that concrete around those pillars literally gave way and just collapsed, and you can see the rebar sticking out. It's wild.
1: Do you think this building?
3: No permit. Digging underneath there. Look at that. This is why you get a permit, you moron.
1: Yeah.
3: Before you dig every dig, you gotta call somebody and say, hey, I'm gonna be digging.
10: I need a permit every time I walk into this building in the morning.
1: Don't skim 2 inches off the top.
3: God.
1: Remember the neighbor of mine years ago that had they were building a shed and did not get. It was too big. They built it themselves.
3: That tall ass shed.
1: It was a second home. And then they woke up one day and someone, I don't know how they got into the backyard because they locked their fence. They probably jumped through mine. There was a cease work notice.
3: That's right.
1: And it's to this day, it's
3: there. That's why they have these things.
1: It's frozen in place. It's something about the proximity it is to the house or whatever, but it's this
3: property lines and all that.
1: All
3: there's a
1: that
3: lot
1: stuff.
3: Of stuff you gotta.
1: Dude, you're not kidding. I'm looking at the one support beam. The base of it was just
3: exploded.
1: Rebar shooting out of the ground. I mean, I don't think there's going to be any, like, loss of life. There's probably going to be loss of property. Do you think this thing collapses? Or do you get in there and get it supported?
2: It sounds like they're having...
3: They don't know yet.
2: They can't even get in the building. They're afraid. The workers are afraid to go in there, even to see what's going on.
1: What a rock and a hard place situation. Like, if you don't go in there to support the building, it's going to collapse. But if you go in there to work on the building...
3: You might die.
1: It could collapse. I mean, this thing sucks any way you slice it.
2: ICE agents have been ordered to suspend most vehicle stops after two deadly shootings in a little over a week. The order came a day after an ICE officer shot and killed a Colombian man in Maine. Agents say the man, quote, weaponized his vehicle after agents tried to stop him. Border Czar Tom Homan.
11: I'm confident they're going to get back to their policy of vehicle stops, but they're doing, you know, what they believe is a necessary short-term pause just to look at it and make sure everything's good.
2: And in St. Augustine, Florida, a man running from an encounter with immigration and other federal agents was struck and killed by a tractor trailer.
1: Oh.
2: The 28-year-old was among four people that stopped in the parking lot of a gas station, and cops say the four ran away. One darted across a busy road into the path of the semi. That's the third death in a week involving encounters with ICE agents.
1: Oh, that sucks. Hey, rewinding real quick. We might be able to interview a friend of mine that works in that building in Glen Burnie.
2: Oh, really?
1: Steve Daneman, if you're out there, CPA, legendary poker player.
12: Certified professional accountant?
1: That's the man. The guy was like one of the finalists in the 2005 World Series of Poker. He's a bit of a celebrity in the neighborhood. Sweet guy, great kids, awesome backyard. His office is in that building.
12: Well, let's talk to him.
1: Yeah, I'll reach out to Daneman, see if we can get him on the horn. He always throws a great Christmas party.
3: I'll give him $50 to go back in there.
1: Just run. No, Steve, you're needed.
3: Yeah. Is he married with kids?
1: I believe. I mean, he's always at a pickup. He's always an elementary school pickup.
3: So he's got kids. No, don't go in there. You got kids.
1: Yeah.
3: Think about the kids.
1: Guy knows his way around a poker table.
3: Well, yeah, he's a CPA.
1: He has one of the nicest homes in the neighborhood.
2: Does he wear sunglasses at the table?
1: Even at night.
2: Imagine you're in your neighborhood going about your business when you spot a man making love to a vacuum cleaner. Now, what you do in the privacy of your home is your business, but once you start banging a vacuum cleaner in public, it's my business. A Florida man has now been sentenced for having sex with a vacuum cleaner outside a home in a gated resort community near Disney World. We did the story when it first broke. Yes, and now the sentence has been handed down. 51-year-old... Someone, I accidentally deleted the name.
1: Kevin Westerholm.
2: Yeah. Was found guilty of indecent exposure and sentenced to 1 year probation. He was also fined $300 and ordered to undergo a psychosexual evaluation.
3: No.
2: A witness gave pictures and videos to police showing Westerholm naked from the waist down, pleasuring himself with a vacuum in broad daylight. In the words of a detective, and this is a quote, he continued to penetrate the handheld section of the vacuum before using it to suction his testicles for further sexual gratification. The cop added, two witnesses advised the suspect was obviously committing these acts for his sexual pleasure as he visibly reacted to the stimulus as if he was becoming more engaged in the sexual acts. Besides having sex with the vacuum, Westerholm was seen a bunch of times walking around that neighborhood entirely nude, only wearing socks or just wearing a tank top.
1: Okay.
3: Well, that's not entirely nude. If he has socks on.
1: Nude-ish.
3: Nude. I want it all.
1: Yeah,
3: off.
1: I want to see them tootsies. Ta-da.
3: This guy seemed like he was really enjoying himself. Listen, we've all heard about having sex with a vacuum.
13: Anybody ever tried as a kid?
3: Has anyone ever known anyone who's really done it?
2: No.
13: No.
2: No.
3: No, seriously. I mean, call us if you... No one's ever... Have you ever turned a vacuum on and stuck your penis in there? Seriously. I never have. I'm not... No judgment. I won't judge. I just feel like it's one of those, like, you know, those wives' tales, those urban
1: guy
3: legends.
1: Guy was 8 years old, okay, and we had a
3: general.
1: Yeah, we had the thing that you had a tube in the cloth bag, and I took my little
2: baby carrot, and I just took the tube hose and over, and it didn't do anything
3: while it was on.
2: Oh yeah. But actually, yeah, but scared me a little bit.
3: Like,
2: I mean, immediately off. The whole process was 2 seconds, but it was.
3: Yeah, that's more curiosity. Like, yeah, this guy has gone way past curiosity.
2: No, he's walking around. He's got his crank out. He's in socks.
3: They're saying this dude was into it.
2: Yeah, he liked it.
3: Like, he was making the O face.
2: I did not make the O face. I made the
3: He continued to penetrate the handheld section of the vacuum before using it to suction his testicles for further sexual gratification. This is what Josh just said. Suspects obviously committing these acts for his sexual pleasure, and he was visibly reacting to the stimulus. Like, this guy was into it. He was having sex.
1: He was on his way to finishing.
3: A vacuum.
14: The question, Justin, is when you did it and decided to stop, were you successful in getting the dust out?
2: Yes, my penis was as dust-free.
3: Dust-free penis?
2: It's ever been, yes. That just little bird of mine, not a speckle of dust on it. You just saw that thing. Kids get weird.
3: Yeah, the guy ain't a kid.
2: Yeah, he's a grown man.
3: You get an excuse. 8 years old, you get an excuse. You're weird, and you know that's a time of your life where you don't know what's happening.
2: You ever make a fifi?
3: And certain things feel good? Of course I did.
2: Hell yeah, dog. Fifi. Well, let's turn this music back up. Over on Urban Dictionary, it's a latex glove wrapped by a small towel. And
3: mine was just like a plastic bag with some oil and the couch cushions.
2: That was mine. I did that too. Yeah, I did the couch cushions where you leaned onto the couch cushion, and then the other one
3: pressed down. The tighter it got.
15: Well, hello there.
2: It was nice. A fifi actually originated in prison. That's where they started taking those rubber gloves. You know, maybe tomorrow we'll make some fifis around here. Put them in people's mailboxes. A little present from JSS.
3: See, now I had the same question this texter had. It said, a guy having sex with a vacuum cleaner outside of the house in Florida, where did he plug it in? Or was it a cordless vacuum?
2: Oh, yeah. It was probably a Dyson. It was probably one of the handhelds, because I can take my Dyson and unplug it and place it. I could place if I wanted to. I'm not good.

0: no.
1: They've got a slogan, 78 is great, exclamation mark. They say 78 degrees is the recommended thermostat setting during the summer.
2: Hey, BGE, are you listening? No. How about that? Okay. It ain't going to be. I went up to 73 the other day. No, you know what happened? I actually, my air conditioning seems like it's been running. Like, it doesn't, it's like.
3: It's running nonstop?
2: Yeah, my house is getting cold, so I just went to turn it off. I'm like, let me turn it off and, like, reset the system. Mm-hmm. I forgot to turn it back on.
1: Oh.
2: My house got up to 83.
3: Quick, too, I bet.
2: And I was like, I forgot I had turned it off. So I'm like, what the hell's going on? So freaking hot in here.
3: Like a sauna.
2: And I went over and I went, I forgot to turn it back on. It's 83 in here. Dude, it's sweltering. 78? Sweltering. Not a chance,
1: and
2: BGE.
1: Yeah. They also say,
2: no.
1: Quote, fans cool people, not rooms. Ceiling and portable fans can improve comfort, but they should be turned off when the room is unoccupied.
3: I get moving air is cooler than still air.
2: I'll say this. The fan in my living room where I watch TV on 24-7, low. The one in my bedroom on 24-7 and probably on like medium.
3: Mm-hmm.
2: And Stella has one in her room, ceiling fan, and she keeps that thing rocking.
3: Just yeah. Helicopter.
1: I keep a fan on in the room that I'm not in because the dog traipses in there when he feels like it.
2: And I like to have the moving air. I like to have it circulating. I don't know.
3: I was keep
2: don't tell
3: things.
2: Me how to live.
3: Yeah, don't get, you know what? Don't have any slogans right now. You're charging us $1,000 for sometimes, okay?
2: Shove it.
3: Yeah, how about this?
2: Shove your slogan.
3: Oh, think quick. Kiss my How about that? There's a fresh slogan for you. All right, outside mowing the grass, suck my I don't want any slogans from you. I want a BGE bill that isn't half my mortgage. I'd love that.
2: 78 equals moist taint.
3: There you go.
2: Oh,
3: put that on a bill. 78 equals moist taint. I don't need it. Use Helvetica font.
1: And WBAL-TV meteorologist Alina Lee says, even though it'll be sunny, the skies will look very milky and hazy because of wildfire smoke streaming in from Canada. 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
3: Real quick, let's jump to the phones just for a second. Strange out of news call based on the vacuum cleaner on the penis story right near Disney. Tina, good morning.
4: Hey, good morning.
3: How are you doing, dearest?
4: Good. How are you?
3: I'm just dying to know what you saw outside of the salon.
4: So it was my aunt's salon. I'm not going to say where it is. It's local.
3: How long ago?
4: Oh, God, it was like mid 80s, 90s. I was young.
3: Okay.
2: And your aunt still owns a salon?
4: She does.
2: Good for her.
3: Salon.
2: Successful business going a long time.
4: She has, yes. But she had a lady that worked there. I'm not going to give new names. And her husband one day came in with like a long overcoat on. And they're like, what's going on? So he calls his wife over and, you know, they go into the kitchen because they have like a little eatery back there. And he tells her that he was actually having sex with the dustbuster and it got stuck and he opened the coat and it was still there.
3: Yep. He walked
2: remember
3: in
2: the dustbuster.
3: Yeah.
2: We
3: remember.
2: Had a dustbuster.
3: With the flat mouth dustbuster.
4: Yep. Because he didn't want to call nobody. He was embarrassed and he didn't know what to do. Yeah, he actually
2: all right, so
4: showed
2: let me,
4: up there.
2: Hold on. Let's figure this out.
3: What the hell?
2: You're married.
4: He's like
2: serious. You're a married guy, and you're like, you're super horny, and you get curious, and you engage in sex with a dustbuster. It gets stuck.
4: Yeah.
3: Yes.
4: Who? Yeah. He was a weird dude anyway.
2: Well, you think?
3: No kidding.
2: But, like, who are you?
3: That, are you calling?
2: That, yeah, was that his first option? Like, what do you do?
3: And if I'm the wife, am I also a tiny bit happy? He didn't go to a prostitute.
2: Oh,
3: he didn't
2: wow.
3: sleep with the neighbor. He used an appliance.
2: Yeah, but your husband. Right, wait,
3: but
2: wait,
3: he's
2: hold
3: also,
2: on. This isn't. She didn't. This isn't the first moment she's figuring out that her husband is a weirdo, right? She already knew that.
4: No. Oh yeah, she already knew that.
2: Okay, so she's like,
3: again, Harold.
2: Yeah,
3: we're caught
2: the dustbuster this time, Harold.
3: You know the filters aren't cheap to replace on these, son.
2: Yeah, this was not. So what happened? She helped him get it off.
4: Well, no, they had to actually go to the emergency room.

0: That is fantastic.
1: So, he walked into the salon in a trench coat because he's naked from the waist down because he's got a dustbuster on his gazangazoid.
2: What?
0: How do you, did you ever have a chance to sit and talk with this guy ever again? How does he show his face at a party?
2: Yeah, because that lady doesn't work there anymore. But you know what? We still talk about that. We've been talking about this for years.
0: You're calling a number one rated morning show to talk about it.
1: This is amazing.
2: Yeah.
0: Thank you so much, Tina. You absolute angel. Oh, my God. This could actually kind of halfway transition into this next break here, just in case it ever went super tragic. It pulled his crotch off at the hips, and he bled out there in the kitchen. 410-338-1098. This was posed to us from a friend of ours, Angela, not Angola, yesterday.
3: Did we ever get clarification on what she was talking about?
0: She did. She wrote to me on Twitter yesterday, to us. Good morning, fellas. Question. Have you ever worked somewhere where someone was murdered?
3: Yeah.
0: I have. Hashtag lore. We said we need some context. She wrote, about 6 months before I worked at my first bakery gig, the cake decorator got shot in the neck, died in the middle of the store.
3: Oh.
0: Wait for it.
3: What?
0: Murder for hire. While she was on the shift, they never found the guy that did it. But, silver lining, it left the opening that got me hired.
3: That's that guy's job. Congratulations.
0: My God. Oh, well, I just feel like we broadcast from another realm sometimes. 410-338-1098. Call us. Have you ever been somewhere at work that someone died on the clock? Wake up.

0: 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That's weird. I just saw a old late 90s, I think it was like a CBGB's performance of Sponge doing Plowed. You know, their hit single. There. And God, that song rips. That song absolutely. Yeah, you got to get a chance to win tomorrow. Anybody ever die at work? This was one of the weirdest texts from one of the sweetest people. Angela, who's actually going to teach us to tattoo.
1: Why is she getting her ass in here?
0: Soon, and bring your stuff, love. I want to start tatting people, and then we're all going to hold down Phil Yakubuski and tattoo this cute little Jay Hearts Phil tat on his right cheek.
2: Back that mass up.
0: It's a mess. She said, have you ever worked somewhere where someone was murdered? We're going to open up to died. I mean, I've had people die, but of like health stuff.
2: Yeah, murder's different.
0: Murder's all kinds of different.
2: There was one right around here, the corner from the station here. I'm trying to remember what the name of... It's now Nepenthe. Mm-hmm. I think it's Nepenthe is the proper way to say it, but Nepenthe Brewing. Probably my favorite brewery. That and Union are my two favorite in the city. God, they've got a great beer called Enchantrix. Great food, great beer. But it's a big place right here on Falls Road, right across from the 7-Eleven. And it used to be another bar. It was like some kind of like old school trashy bar.
0: Mm-hmm.
2: And yeah, somebody walked in there with a gun and like blew the bartender away or the chef away or something. What was... God,
0: that's what... I mean, I tell the story about my
2: imagine
0: dad.
2: Imagine sitting in there and somebody walks in and...
0: Just double tapping someone. Are you...
2: While you're at work.
0: John,
2: you know
0: McCreary.
2: Where to find them. You know where to find them. You know where they are.
0: That's why these hitmen or killers for hire, like in Angela's case, they
2: right.
0: know
2: they
0: this is your shift.
2: Was there.
0: This is when you gotta be here. Is Daniel in the back? And then he comes out, and you got a situation. My old man had that guy that get not murdered, but killed by an air compressor exploding on a job site. This had some gigantic industrial air compressor just pop its top and take his head all the way the hell off. Personally, though, no, I've never had anybody die at work.
3: I worked at a place where I was just... There was a guy who worked there, and...
0: he crossed you.
3: Saw him every day. Hello, very friendly guy. Next day, he's not at work.
0: Oh, no.
3: You know, what's going on?
0: Right.
3: He was arrested for allegedly killing his girlfriend.
1: He was?
3: Yeah. Shocked. Just so shocked.
0: Damn.
3: The nicest guy.
1: You would have never suspected it.
0: Never.
1: What?
0: So this dude was fighting a battle at home. He'd see you. He like work was his respite.
3: Nicest guy.
1: Thank God you didn't say something crass to him.
0: Yeah. Are you ever going to hold the door for me? And the next thing you know, you've got a letter opener on your ribs.
3: God,
0: yeah, like there'll be stories like that every now and then.
1: The
0: didn't show up for work thing. Like, you'll do a story once in a while, or I'll see one cross the AP about, like, some old man that goes into the Denny's at the same time every day at 2 p.m. for his chocolate milkshake, and then one day he's not there. And they go, okay, we got to do a proof of life on Mortimer. And they find that he's, like, locked himself in his shed, or his cats have eaten his face. Let's go to TJ real quick. Talk to TJ. TJ, anybody ever die at work?
4: Well, not exactly die at work, but I had to work on a vehicle where the husband's pregnant wife was murdered.
0: Oh, God.
4: Do you remember, I can't remember the guy's name, but he went nuts and kidnapped his ex-girlfriend and SWAT took him out in, like, Dundalk or whatever it was?
0: No, I'll take your word for it. No, it's I missed Dundalk.
2: So you had what now? You had to do what? You worked on his...
4: Well, during that whole ordeal, I think he tried to carjack them, and he shot and killed the husband's pregnant wife.
0: Oh, my God.
4: Well, later on, the husband brought the same vehicle in to be serviced.
0: Dang.
4: Actually, I had to drive him to work and drive the vehicle back to the service station. What? So that was kind of weird.
1: The hell? Oh, my God.
2: I don't like it.
1: Yeah, I don't care that much. Charles, line two. Good morning.
5: Hello. How are you?
1: How you doing, pal?
3: Better than I deserve.
5: Good. So I was working at a movie theater in Georgia a long time ago. Saw a guy just walking around, and then all of a sudden he just took a swan dive off the third floor, and we just heard a large smack. And
1: why are you laughing?
3: I was thinking about something else.
5: We actually had to walk down with the police and tell a story, like right next to the dude, and this pile of blood, and his eyes all popped out. I'm like,
2: Dude, that just happened. I think we covered the story. It happened at a Goose concert, that jam band Goose.
1: Yeah, yeah.
3: Oh, yeah.
2: They were playing at Madison Square Garden, and a guy jumped off the
1: he just leapt
2: all the way up there. Like, he was in the 300s, and he leapt off it during a jam.
1: That's the least jam band. That's good. That ruined quite a few people's highs.
2: Well, yeah, he landed on a bunch of people below, and they didn't, the people didn't know what had hit them, and they looked down, and they're like, what the hell's that? And it's a dude, and it was bizarre.
1: Concert goers were reported to say, my mellow was harshed. Coming up, 410-338-1098. Yeah, this is going to get real dark real quick. Anybody ever die at work?
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9: There's an accident on 895 southbound just before the Harbor Tunnel. If you're traveling south, beginning from a little bit past Lombard Street, the left lane is taken away. A couple of vehicles involved, and traffic certainly slows down as you make your approach. Outer loop of the Beltway between White Marsh Boulevard and Lock Raven Boulevard. Traffic slows, and there was some overnight road work near that median area, and it looks like they were just clearing out some of those barrels and stuff, so it looks like traffic was slowing, but should dissipate soon. And looking at the JFX southbound at Northern Parkway, there's reports of some debris in the roadway there. This update is also brought to you by Lowe's. 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
1: Hey, Val.
13: Hey.
1: 8:30.
13: I'm so excited.
1: 8:30. We're talking to none other than Chris Davis.
13: Unreal, actually. When you told me that,
3: Blubbering Cave.
13: Might as well be losing my mind.
1: Hell yeah, I can't wait. So 8:30, tune in.
13: So exciting. We have to talk about the All-Star Game, which was last night, the Midsummer Classic for the MLB. And it's very exciting because the American League did win last night 4-0 over the National League. It's the first shutout since 2013 that we've seen. And you did see a little bit of Adley Rutschman out there. He had one at bat. He grounded out. But he did finish off the game catching for his former battery mate, Brian Baker, who's okay. now part of the Tampa Bay Rays. And interestingly enough, I just opened my Twitter and saw that Andy Koska of the Baltimore Banner is out there in Philadelphia. And he talked to Brian Baker and he said, we were both saying how much we miss each other and how fun it is to get to work with each other. I said, this could possibly be my last All-Star game. He's probably going to come a lot more talking about Adley. So I'm really going to enjoy this one. Mm-hmm. Wow. Mm-hmm. No, that's just really special.
1: Don't even need to.
13: I'm reading a quote. Excuse me.
1: That's what you're doing.
13: I think Adley Rutschman and Brian Baker have such a great relationship. And look, it would have been nice to see Brian Baker in an All-Star uniform for the Orioles this year if he was still part of the organization. And he obviously has been pitching very well for them, not for us. Mm-hmm. I say us like I'm on the team, but it's the Orioles. So I think that they really enjoyed their time.
2: Who were the announcers?
13: Joe Davis.
2: Wasn't it Kevin and Ben last year? Didn't Kevin and Ben do the All-Star game, I thought?
13: I don't know about that, actually. It was on Fox last night, so it was Joe Davis, who is normally the Dodgers, voice of the Dodgers on television, but he also does a lot of games for Fox as well. So I enjoyed it a lot. I obviously thought the American League did a great job. They came out swinging in the first inning. The Yankees players, Cody Bellinger, drove in a two-run single. Ben Rice followed suit with an RBI single. In the eighth inning, it was the White Sox, Miguel Vargas, who knocked a solo home run. The entire American League pitching staff just shut things down. And that's not an easy National League lineup to shut down, okay? You've got Kyle Schwarber, who obviously hits bombs, as well as the now reigning home run derby champion, Jordan Walker, who we found out about. You know, Juan Soto, Bryce Harper, you go through the list with Freddie Freeman. I mean, this is still a very formidable lineup, a PCA from, you know, the Chicago Cubs. I'm shocked that they didn't score any runs, but that just shows you how powerful the American League pitching staff was, starting off with Dylan Cease. I mean, really set the tone. I think in that first inning, you go through Michael Wacha, Drew Rasmussen, and then again, you know, Aroldis Chapman and Brian Baker are your closers in the ninth. Doesn't really get any more serious than that. And that's how you get a 4-0 shutout win for the American League. So
1: this is all in Philly, right?
13: This was all in Philly.
1: So NL gets shut out. Phillies.
13: Yeah.
1: Harper doesn't have any luck in the home run derby.
13: Uh-huh.
1: So Philly fans are probably, the boo birds are out, I'm guessing.
13: And it's even worse because Christopher Sanchez, who was the National League starting pitcher of Philly, gave up those three runs in the first inning. In his home ballpark. You hate that for him. You hate that for him. But I mentioned this to you guys off air before we got on. They introduced the reserve part of the American League lineup or the roster. And then they go through the lineup, and it's a whole different orchestrated situation when you do the official starting lineup. And so they had all the guys come out through, you know, this Liberty Bell thing, and then they come up, and it looks like they're signing the Declaration of Independence.
1: Okay.
13: With a Sharpie that has, like,
3: A feather on it.
13: Oh, that's so funny.
1: So they're trying to make it look like an ink quill.
13: And like it's like a scroll that's like rolled out onto this big you know, podium. And I thought that was a nice touch, you know, very.
2: Yeah, and I didn't
13: very
2: watch
13: 1776 of
2: the
13: them.
2: Home run derby, but we were talking. I didn't watch it, but I guess, it was very Philadelphia based.
13: Absolutely.
2: Because they had the boxing ring, they had a guy in gray sweats, like that was Rocky. They had the buffer guys, so they leaned heavily into the Philly thing.
13: And also because, like, it's July, and they just celebrated the 250th, 4th of July, so it's all about that. But Yeah, a lot of history about Philadelphia in this All-Star break. So now the Orioles...
2: I don't get up there nearly enough.
1: It's lovely.
2: It's a stone's throw, yeah. You know?
13: Like I said, we'll have to get Nick's take on how it was.
2: He got a cheesesteak.
13: Oh, he probably did. You can't
2: better not have gone to Pat's and Geno's.
13: So I'm going to have you look...
2: I hear Angelo's is the best.
13: I did hear that. So yesterday they do the All-Star red carpet before the game.
2: Right.
13: So Adley Rutschman is the Orioles' one and only All-Star. I didn't see the full-length photo of his outfit, but I just want you to know that next door, Brian Eamon said that Adley Rutschman, wait for it, looked pregnant.
3: Oh, wait,
13: I don't
3: what?
13: Really appreciate
2: in
13: that,
2: uniform,
13: Brian.
2: Or, wait, what are you
13: no,
2: talking
13: no,
2: about?
13: This is on the red carpet.
2: Oh, so there was a red carpet.
13: This was a red carpet styled outfit, and Brian was not happy about it. Well, I have some thoughts.
2: I guess
13: he's right wearing here. An all black fit. It looks like an interesting material, but I can guarantee
2: very,
13: this.
2: Like, 90s-ish.
13: I can guarantee you this. He had a Philly cheesesteak.
1: He looks like the bad boy in a boy band.
2: Yeah, it looks like a 90s
13: like a Backstreet boy.
1: He'd be the Wahlberg.
2: Mm. Yeah, what is that outfit?
13: Yeah, that's not a fan?
2: It just seems like dated.
13: Well, he
2: even
13: said...
2: Even that net, that like the collarless shirt.
1: Mm-hmm. The Japanese collar. Yeah, yeah, yeah. It doesn't have the flap collar. It's all the way around.
13: It's like a, yeah, like I a see member that. Of the Yakuza. Reminds me of like a pastor. Collar sometimes.
1: I don't hate it, don't like it.
13: It's very simple.
2: I have him. Wait, is this it? Let me see. What is the date on?
13: I think yesterday.
2: Yeah, this
13: he
2: is
13: talked.
2: It. You want to hear him talking about it?
13: Yeah, didn't Nick talk to him?
2: No, this is Adley Rutschman standing there talking about his outfit.
13: Okay.
2: It's a little weird. The audio's weird, but listen.
17: Okay. We walk the red carpet, and this is my outfit for the day. We have on Giorgio Armani shirt, okay. Pants, some Prada loafers, and some Zegna shades. Melanie Bauchel, thank you for helping me pick out this outfit.
2: It's all black, Giorgio Armani pants and shirts, Prada shoes. And
13: okay, getting the names out there. I believe he talked to Nick either before the red carpet or while he was on it, and he said that, yeah, it was kind of just, you know, something last minute thrown together, and you hook up with the stylist, and that's what they give you.
1: The 2023 one was a slick look.
13: It had a sport jacket, the pants with the
1: pink on the inside.
13: Love
1: the 2024 one. Don't ever do that again.
2: Hey,
1: don't do that one again.
2: Kobe, go see if Brian Neiman's on the air, and if he's not, tell him to get his ass.
13: He might be at the time.
1: He has the weird sash in 24. He's got, you know what he
13: 24. He has a stash.
1: No, it's the mustache. A sash. It's like a shirt that has like a weird built-in collar thing.
2: Oh, yeah, looking at that.
13: Is that the white shirt?
2: Yeah, the white shirt.
13: And do you see the boots?
2: I like that outfit better, though.
13: Okay,
2: at least.
13: Well, there was somebody who was interviewing him yesterday, and they asked if this was his Jack Sparrow look.
1: Oh, he's going to be...
13: Because he looks kind of like a pirate.
1: Swinging from one ship to the other in search of doubloons.
3: I don't want to be a pirate.
1: Well, he is looking like he's the man in black, a little Johnny Cash looking.
2: Mm-hmm. Well, I mean, Brian Neiman's the guy that walks around here with the tightest jeans I've ever seen.
13: So if he wanted a tight fit outfit...
2: Adley was not delivering the tight fit that Brian wanted, apparently.
13: Correct. Yeah, no, I think it's fine. Obviously, it's you're the one and only All-Star for the team. You don't have to go
2: I guess
13: all
2: that's
13: out, and it's
2: what
13: not your
2: also
13: first All-Star game.
2: Makes it look 90s-ish. Like the 90s and like 2000s, like the clothes were a little bit baggier.
13: Mm-hmm.
2: You know what I mean? You go look at some of those boy bands. They wore those big shirts and those big
13: or
2: pants.
13: Or like you go back to like the 90s or the early 2000s when the NBA draft was going on and they were all in those oversized suits.
2: The big stuff. I guess that's why it looks like that. It's definitely not tight. It's good though.
1: You see Neiman with the cannons out on social the other day?
13: Oh, my God. Yes, I did.
1: What's up, guns?
13: Yeah, he goes, wait. My favorite part, if you play that video, it's your boy.
3: Yeah. Oh, God.
1: It's your boy.
13: Yeah. I saved
1: it.
13: Actually,
1: there's the caption right there. It even has closed caption. It's your boy.
13: I got to hand it to him.
3: Yeah, if you're 50 and still saying it's your boy.
2: That's like Rob.
13: I love
2: Rob
13: him,
2: Mayer's,
13: okay.
2: Rob Mayer's finally coming around full circle to where it's becoming a bit, maybe. But when Rob does the, hey, gang.
1: Hey, fellas.
13: No,
1: he's
13: so cute.
2: Just say, hey, it's Rob.
13: Adorable. All right.
1: Hey, gang.
13: Also yesterday was the semifinals match between France and Spain. And, Spain absolutely put a whooping down on France. And look, I believe the last three times that these two teams have faced off, France has lost all three. So Spain ended up shutting out France 2-0. Kylian Mbappe held scoreless throughout the match. And we didn't see a score from Lamine Yamal, but Spain, you know, they take advantage. They possess the ball a lot. That's exactly what they did yesterday. And now you're seeing France look, their tournament's over. Kylian Mbappe finished the tournament with 8 goals. He's now currently tied with Messi. We'll see if that changes today, because at 3 o'clock, Argentina takes on England out in Atlanta. And that is the last semifinals match. And that will determine who our finals match will be, taking on Spain.
2: I mean, dare I say I'm excited for
13: today.
2: Yeah.
13: Were you watching yesterday?
2: I was. Like, I was half watching yesterday.
13: France was just not in it at all. I mean, I don't know what they were doing. Slow. But again, Spain,
2: hey, once they score,
13: you're obviously behind. And
2: but
13: they're
2: England,
13: be
2: Argentina,
13: hard to beat.
2: I mean, this is going to be awesome.
13: Yeah, I'm very excited
1: I'm
13: for
1: trying
13: this
1: to
13: one.
1: Think the last time that there was a back-to-back, I'm looking here, that would have been, dude, 1958, 1962.
13: Oh, my goodness.
1: Brazil.
13: Okay.
1: Won the thing back-to-back. But there has not been a back-to-back winner. Last year was Argentina.
13: Yep.
1: So they rock out this year.
2: If you can find it, Landon Donovan was talking about Messi yesterday. And he's like, I am no longer going to second-guess Messi. I am no longer going to be critical of Messi. He is a god. He does things that is otherworldly. I will, whatever. I'm just going to say anything can happen, because when he's out there, it's like, he literally just was like, there's no more being critical of this guy, because the stuff he has done over the last 2 or 3 weeks is just otherworldly.
1: It's inarguable. Wow. Yeah. Okay. There's only ever been two back-to-backs. Italy, 34-38. Too.
13: Okay, even further back.
2: And also Landon Donovan. I know he's leaning into the toupee thing. He actually has it all over his social media and stuff like that. Oh, yeah, he's admitted.
13: I thought you were kind of kidding.
2: No, he's admitted.
13: I couldn't really tell.
2: Go on his social media. He's admitted. He's like, look, I'm wearing a toupee. This is my new look. Deal with it. And it ain't working for you, bro. It looks like a dead rat on top of your head.
1: You got to shoot that thing from a real specific angle. Like, I'm looking at one where his face is right at the camera.
2: That's fine.
1: But when he turns sideways,
2: turns to the side,
1: that's a toupee.
2: Yeah.
1: It's sitting on top of his head.
13: Oh, no.
1: Yeah.
13: It's tough.
1: If I'm him, he's a handsome dude.
2: Yeah, just shave it, bro.
13: He really is a handsome guy.
2: Just shave it.
13: That's such a shame.
2: Man, when you look at it without the toupee, he's got a giant cranium.
13: Yeah, he does.
1: It's a big ass.
2: Wow.
1: But I guess if you shave, but all the photos I'm seeing, I don't see anywhere he's bicked bald. He's always got the little hair cul-de-sac or the little poof right there. I wonder if it would look smaller if he just went pure.
13: And to be honest, the toupee needs to go down further. He's got a big ass forehead. It needs to go down.
1: No, it's.
2: I'm looking at the footage of him talking about Messi, and it is. It looks like a freaking toupee.
13: It's so funny.
2: Why can't I get the audio of this?
1: The head's so big, he looks like he can remember tomorrow.
13: Yeah,
1: that's a big head.
2: Here, you want to hear him talking about?
13: So
2: I have the audio
13: bell
2: if you want it.
13: Okay.
2: Here he is.
18: I've made a lot of mistakes in my life, second guessing Lionel Messi. I'm not going to do it again. The guy is not human. I know Zlatan thinks he was better than him, but I'm still going to put Messi as the greatest of all time. I'm not betting against this guy, Rob. He's too special, and in big moments, he always steps up. By the way, Javier, he's missed 2 penalties.
19: Yes.
18: Right? I mean, I know Mbappe missed one as well, but the guy's missed 2 penalties and still done this. He's 39 years old. It's incredible.
13: Yeah, it's unbelievable.
1: History can be made tonight.
2: Yeah.
13: 3 o'clock this afternoon.
1: And then, that's right, it's an early game. Then Friday, the final.
13: No, it's going to be Sunday.
1: Oh, it's Sunday? Oh, I thought
13: Friday,
1: it was the 17th.
13: Friday's for third place. And then Friday, also, the Orioles will be back starting in Houston, second half of the season.
1: Let's keep that win streak going. You got 4. You won 1 from 98 Rock Night. You're welcome. They're now 5-0 there. Val, I'll ask, but I know the answer's got to be no. And if it isn't, I want to know why you've never told us before today. Has anyone ever died where you work?
13: No.
1: No one's ever tipped over in front of you?
13: I heard this promo yesterday as I was driving around, and I was like,
1: I can't tell you how happy I am to hear that you continue to listen after you leave the station. she's ride or die. 410-338-1098. Dying on the clock. Has anybody ever passed away, murdered by a killer for hire, where you work? 410-338-1098.

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1: with Justin, Scott, and Spiegel.
2: Yeah, we got a friend that checked in. Angela, tattoo artist, baker, mother, and friend. She actually made us a badass homemade JSS sticker back in the day, and some of her art hangs on the wall in our producer pit. She had somebody, I guess, get murdered at work. Killer for hire. Walked in, pop, pop, they died. There was an opening. She got the gig.
3: I have a piece of her art that hangs above my toilet.
2: That's awesome.
3: Every time I urinate, I look at your art.
2: And we think of you, Angela, not Angola. So we're asking you, 410-338-1098. Pretty dark, but pretty interesting. Has anyone ever died at your work? I got a text from someone. Let me see if I can get a little update here on it. Yes, in my office. Go to lunch. I come back. There they were at the desk. Dead. Heart attack. Just sitting there.
3: God, that's gnarly. Makes you wonder.
2: Yeah.
3: How will I go?
2: God, hopefully here. At least we can pop.
3: What if I went right now?
2: Let's all try real hard. Count three.
3: No, I'm still here. Damn it.
2: I know, we tried. Let's go to Aaron. Hey, Ron, line two. What's up? Anybody ever die at work?
4: Yes, we had a good morning, gentlemen, by the way.
2: Morning.
5: Hello.
4: Right there before or in the midst of the beginning of the pandemic, one of my coworkers was here working on a scissor lift, adjusting our outdoor internet access points, and it tipped, and he died.
2: What?
3: Why are we doing this?
2: It just tipped over?
3: This is a bad idea.
2: And just crushed him?
4: And well, I don't know how he died. I just know he died as a result of that. Yep. And then
3: this is
4: not
3: morbid.
4: A murder at work, but one of my coworkers, one of our temps, decided it was a good idea to murder his roommate because he owed him money, and rather than pay him, he decided to kill him instead.
2: Good God, that's a testament to how high the rent is these days. Rent's getting real bad.
3: Rent too damn high.
2: That people are capping each other instead of paying their half. Thank you, Aaron. Let's go to line one. Dan, who died on the job?
6: What's up, man?
2: What's up?
6: I'm an electrician in Baltimore.
3: No. Oh, no.
6: And I was working night work at the Walmart in Frederick years ago. They were redoing it. And in Walmart's, all their main panels and distribution stuff, they put inside of a shipping container in the back of the store. And I was on a scissor lift outside of the shipping container up in the air when all of a sudden I heard a very loud boom and all the power went out. I came down off the lift to go in the room. There was a guy that, I mean, he was a white guy, but he was black now.
2: Because
6: he was
2: Jesus.
3: He's
6: fried up.
2: Burnt up? Because he's all fried to hell.
6: Fried to hell. He dropped a wrench in the switchgear, and it crossed two phases, and it blew up on him.
3: Dude, it's crazy. My niece was talking about that when we were in Denver, because her husband works, like, for the power company. He works with, you know, the high voltage and all that stuff. He's got to wear, even in, like, 100-degree weather, you got to wear long pants, long sleeves, those thick rubber gloves, this, that, and the other thing. And she's like, I'm nervous that something might happen.
2: God.
3: It's like, you never know.
2: In the wild west of pre-social media internet, with your e-bombs and your Gorgrish and your crackwhore.com and whatever, the nightmare sites, there was one video of this guy dying at work. Actually, I remember two of them. The one of the guy, it would look like some weird Chinese factory, and it was like this big compressor pump, and it just blew, and he was like leaning over the thing. I mean, it didn't just kill him, it evaporated him. There wasn't even any gore. It completely misted him. He was standing over top of this pump, and it erupted, and there was nothing left. And the other one that I saw that freaked me out, shocker, Russia, the trailer park of the planet, it was this guy that was working on a construction site for an underground pipe, the pipe no bigger than the size of our printer. And he was trying to pull the lid off of this thing, and I guess it was pressurized air in it, but it was like a vacuum. And he pops the top off and thump, it sucks him in.
3: He's what?
2: Gone. I mean, it sucks him in. Well, hello there. So quick, he disappeared. And you just see everyone like freeze, like, oh, he's clearly dead. That just pulled him so many hundreds of feet underground to never be found again. Who else has been holding for a little while? Oh, let's talk to Nick. Nick, good morning.
5: Morning, folks. So years ago, I was working at the Rite Aid warehouse up in Perryman, and we had an old guy one night who's driving a forklift, has a massive heart attack, plows into the wall. They call an ambulance, get him to the hospital. We find out the next day he died in the hospital from the heart attack.
3: Damn.
2: Oh, man.
3: Yeah, when it's your time, it's your time. Doesn't matter if you're on a forklift or on a toilet.
7: Tomorrow is not guaranteed.
3: That's
7: boys.
3: Right.
2: Yeah.
3: That's why I'm living now, baby.
2: Living the presence, baby.
3: Live now.
2: Don't save. If everybody's listening right now, start smoking. Don't put a dime in savings. Your heart will explode in your chest. Somehow we're born with these ticking time bombs. What the hell? I'm going to jump right to line four. This is gnarly. Sean, good morning.
8: Good morning. How are you?
2: A lot better than the people at your job.
8: Absolutely, 100%. It was a very crazy situation.
2: What happened?
8: I wasn't working that night, but I worked at the Wawa in Aberdeen. It was years ago. And three people were murdered over the night shift. Someone came in and shot two of the employees.
2: Oh, my God.
8: Was
2: it a robbery? Was it a hit? What was it?
8: Oh, yeah, I'll get to that in a second. And actually the third person was one of the employees' husband.
2: Okay.
8: Which got shot. So it turned out to be that it was actually a hit. Oof. On one of the people that was there, but it actually wasn't that person. It was mistaken identity.
2: They killed the wrong dude.
8: Yes, it was.
2: Barry works Wednesdays, not Tuesdays. Oh, you said Larry, not Barry.
3: Oh, no.
2: Son of a bitch.
3: Oh.
7: Coming up, a neighbor says it felt like her stomach dropped after she heard what happened in a neighboring home. Plus, a missed connection. It's a story that will warm your heart because the two connected.
2: Oh.
7: That's next on Josh Spiegel News.
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9: In Ellicott City, there's an accident on Route 40 eastbound at Ridge Road. Police and response are on their way to the scene there in Howard County. Southeast Boulevard, 702 at Homburg Avenue over in Essex. That traffic signal's not working, so use that or treat that as a four-way stop. Baltimore County Police are on the scene anyway. BW Parkway, sluggish, heading south between Arundel Mills Boulevard and Route 32, and there's construction on 95 North up in Harford County this morning, just north of Route 24. The right lane is taken away. 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
20: Good morning.
21: Hi. Hello.
20: A missed connection ends with a real-life connection, an amazing connection. It's our good news of the day coming up.
21: And from the Rice Law News Desk, Josh Spiegel.
20: But unfortunately, we start with bad news. Tragedy in Baltimore County, where a little 7-year-old girl accidentally was shot and killed in a house on Selgrave Road in Milford Mill.
22: This is very shocking.
4: This is a quiet neighborhood, so I am very much concerned. I'm not used to hearing stuff like this going on in this type of neighborhood. Or now, it's a lot of children are being hurt, especially by gun violence. So it's very disturbing at this point.
20: Police believe adults were in the home when the girl was shot, but they do not yet know exactly what happened. From Milford Mill to neighboring Randallstown, where a pawn shop got an uninvited visitor, a car crashed into the building on Liberty Road near Old Court Road yesterday afternoon. The car completely inside the shop, injuring one person. Two people were pinned behind a counter, trapped. They had to be rescued. Cause of that crash, not yet known.
21: That happened to you one time, Josh. You were, what was that, a car? Where
2: were
21: you?
2: I think it was either a donut shop, a diner. A woman got hurt.
21: Yeah, you did a very interesting thing to save that woman. It was very interesting as I continue to stall while you look for the pin.
20: I'm just trying to remember. I don't know if so many.
21: Do we have an age on the person in the story?
20: No. Believe me, that's the first thing I look for.
21: Of course it is.
2: Yeah.
21: Got to be above 70, dude. Listen, my mom had some sort of procedure on Monday. She had to go get, we'll talk about it another time. But I'm assuming my father had to drive her to the hospital, right? And you got to get knocked out, and then you can't drive yourself home. And it's like,
2: how's he driving these days?
21: I have no idea. I don't know. I don't see him drive. It can't be great.
2: My dad can drive between 11 a.m. and 1 p.m. The sun has to be directly above him or that man will not drive. And I respect it because he knows he can't.
21: And the other thing is, like, they live in Florida. Those Florida drivers are insane. And old people think, okay, well, in order for me to just be safer on the roads, I'll just slow down and drive slow. It's like, that's not the answer.
2: Or I'll drive a vehicle the size of an aircraft carrier.
21: A giant vehicle slowly. It's like, nope. How about off the roads?
2: Yeah,
20: lots of things have happened.
21: Still can't find it.
20: Oh, here we go. Okay, I'm just remembering.
6: Yes, I'd like a mocha frappuccino, and make sure you put some extra whipped cream.
22: Oh, my God, get out of the way!
6: Don't worry, ma'am. I'll lie on top of you until the help comes.
21: Yeah, that's it.
6: Thank you.
2: There you go.
6: You can take your hand off my leg now. I should probably leave it there until help arrives.
21: I got the old lay on top of you technique.
2: She sounded hot. I mean, just listen to that voice. I have a feeling she was, I don't know, like kind of like an Italian,
6: yes,
2: Spanish mix.
6: Yeah.
20: I mean, yes.
6: Yes. Oh, ignore all the hair on my breast.
20: The headline in USA Today reads, it's not just produce. Where else can the explosive diarrhea bug hide? After several minutes of panicking, followed by several more minutes of dry heaving, I began to regain my composure. You see, it's important to remain calm in situations involving explosive diarrhea, especially when you hear the term explosive diarrhea on the news 400 times a day. It's almost like reporters enjoy saying explosive diarrhea. Thousands of Americans, including dozens of people here in Maryland, have been sickened by this intestinal parasite known as Cyclospora. Food detectives still trying to figure out the source of the disgustingness. It could be fruits, vegetables, or even water contaminated by feces. In my view, everything and everyone is a suspect. ABC medical correspondent Dr. Darian Sutton has advice.
23: Basic precautions are important. Washing our hands before we're eating, just necessary for reducing foodborne illness. You can wash your fruit and your vegetables. You should, including pre-washed, pre-bagged lettuce, because the evidence from Michigan State points to lettuce, although we don't know yet with the producer, the supplier, or the grower. And if you cook your food up to 158 degrees Fahrenheit, that can kill the parasite. So you might want to change your recipes or your ingredients to help reduce your risk overall.
20: Cyclospora is not as easy to track as other foodborne illnesses like E. coli. The time between exposure and your symptoms can be as long as 2 weeks.
21: Ooh.
20: Taco Bell has voluntarily removed some ingredients at some of its restaurants, though the company says public health officials have not confirmed a link to Taco Bell or any specific ingredient, supplier, restaurant, or retailer. For now, all fruits, vegetables, and people are banned from my home. Well, the ban is now even stronger. Nobody gets in or out except me and Farfel the Terrier.
21: I will be doing nothing.
2: What the hell's on the Taco Bell menu that's left?
21: They said maybe lettuce. It might be the culprit. They're not sure.
2: We've removed certain ingredients. The meat, cheese, tomatoes, lettuce, sour cream, tortillas, both crunchy, soft, Doritos, Locos, tacos, but the Cenobites, they'll still give you a nice firm movement.
21: Yeah, it's literally like seven or eight ingredients just fed to you in different forms. That's all Taco Bell is.
2: A White Monster Ultra has never given me diarrhea. It's been giving me a pretty damn good day. Frankly, I wouldn't mind a little diarrhea right now. Even cowgirls get unmanageable diarrhea. Something to smooth me out. I have been gummed up.
20: By the way, you know, like I said, it's not as easy to track as other foodborne illnesses like E. coli. Harder to detect, long incubation period. But at least the CDC has been working years to try to fix that. Oh, wait. Last year, the CDC cut back its federal-state partnership that monitored just this type of disgusting kind of situation. So no longer are authorities required to report cyclospora to a special foodborne diseases surveillance network, which means it can take even longer to identify the source of an outbreak and stop it. Thanks, CDC.
2: Way to go.
20: Thanks for nothing.
2: This is putting the dye in diarrhea.
20: Yeah.
2: The same way I put the word gay in I'm gay.
20: Oh, God. Will Congress finally get some work done? Well, the House has passed a bill to ditch the switch and make daylight saving time permanent.
2: God, they have to rhyme to us. We're so stupid.
21: Stop with the slogans.
20: If the Senate approves, and we don't know if the Senate will approve, President Trump is likely to sign it, making daylight saving time permanent. Daylight saving time is between spring and fall when clocks in most of the country are set 1 hour ahead of standard time. Supporters say the bill would provide more daylight during times were most active. It's called the Sunshine Protection Act.
21: We've talked about this a million times.
20: It's been going on for years.
21: A million times.
2: Yeah, yeah.
21: And I still don't even think I know what the initial, like, is there a clear cut origin as to this?
2: I've heard, okay, clearly the classic
21: crops,
2: ones, the farmers
21: heard,
2: was the first one.
21: Then I heard like a butterfly guy or something.
2: What are they, one of those scientists? That's the other one I heard. The entomologist.
21: The bug guy or something.
2: Then he just whipped it up so he could look for bugs longer during the day, some weird German.
21: And then I heard it was like Germany or something. I don't know. I've heard
2: always
21: a million different reasons as to why we even have this freaking thing.
2: God,
20: I bet it has something to do with that cyclospora.
21: And then you always hear about the kids standing at the bus stops in the dark. It's like, you want your kids standing at the bus stop in the dark because it's daylight saving time?
2: I don't care.

0: earlier.
1: That's right. I was in mountain time.
0: How was that breathing again when you got back? Because you talked about the thin air. Like, how quickly did you take any time to adjust, like, thick sea-level Maryland air?
1: No. It's just, you can tell when it's thinner because you just get out of breath quicker, basically. Like, hiking up to Red Rocks, it's a hike. I don't know. I thought about it. I even said it to Stella. I'm like, if you have someone that has, like, mobility issues, I don't know how the hell they get you up to Red Rocks.
0: Or a little bit of asthma like me. I think I would have some trouble at Red Rocks.
1: My niece had asthma, and we went on a hike, and she was... And the hike was at 10,000 feet, so that was 2 miles up.
0: Mm-hmm.
1: And we were at the tree line and the snow line on that mountain. And, yeah, you could definitely feel it. You just had to take your time. Just go slower. Drink water.
2: I can see my ancestors in the clouds.
0: Finally.
3: Feel good about yourself. Feel good about others. Just feel good. With Spiegel's Good News of the Day. Oh, yes.
4: This is a story about a woman named Grace.
5: You're either born
4: Grace. You know, not many people have Grace. Grace is a tough one. I like to think I have a little grace. You can't have a little grace, though. You either have grace or you don't. You can't acquire grace. Grace isn't something you can pick up at the market. Anyway. Back to this. That's a Seinfeld quote.
0: I love it.
4: Yeah.
0: I got to get it in the system.
4: I digress. Anyway, a woman named Grace was flying out of Cleveland's airport last week when a maintenance worker caught her eye. She was hoping to give him her number, but didn't get his name. So she turned to Reddit, sharing a missed connection post in hopes of finding out who he was. Grace's post began, "This is a long shot." Before explaining she didn't see a ring, writing he was very handsome and she would love to connect with him. Her post quickly went viral. Airport staff reached out to her, identifying the man as Simon and connecting them. After they were introduced, the two started talking constantly. And a few days later, when her return flight from Florida landed at Cleveland's airport, Simon was there waiting at the gate with a bouquet for her. He stood next to airport employees who were holding a sign that read, "From catching your flight to catching feelings, we're glad the airport could play a role in helping you make your missed connection." And I'm happy to say Grace and Simon already have plans for their first date.
0: Fantastic. Did you get a good look at the picture of
4: yes,
0: the two?
4: Yes, I did.
0: She has got to learn to use sunscreen.
1: She got back from Florida. She's all burnt up.
0: Mm-hmm.
1: And that body language in the one photo where they're sitting next to each other is very telling.
0: Not great. Let's hear from the man.
6: That's a huge bitch.
0: The way he's leaning away.
1: Yeah, he's leaning away.
0: He's like,
1: his face looks like he kind of smelled a fart.
0: It does have a bit of a fart face that... Yeah, even the one where he's handing the flowers, he does have kind of like a... Here, I'm going to take these. Don't eat them. Yeah, he's got like a weird... Yeah,
1: I don't know if he's into this.
0: I think he might have heard about her.
1: Yeah.
0: And then was like, oh, there she is.
1: Play it right, pal. Give her a couple of dates and then say, it's not you, it's me.
4: I don't know if he looks like if he's a prize himself.
0: Oh, no one's going to mistake him for Ryan Gosling.
1: But he also ain't into her.
0: You can tell. It just seems kind of like, okay, that's what we're doing.
1: And then I found her Reddit page, and I'm on her Reddit page. What's Lamotrigine? It's a medicine? Lamotrigine?
4: Lamotrigine.
1: What is it?
0: Holy hell, it is.
4: I think that's some sort of an antidepressant.
0: Son of a bitch, he's good at this. It's an antidepressant for bipolar disorders with a specific focus on controlling, wait for it, epileptic seizures. So if she doesn't get this stuff, she could suffer from a pretty bad seizure. Damn.
4: I'm very good with medicines.
0: How the did you know that? I've never even heard of that.
1: How do you know all that?
4: I just have an interest in medicines. I'm a drug addict.
0: I didn't even know that stuff existed. And you not only knew about it, the exact use for it.
1: Yeah, she's amazing. That's the whole thing. This is her Reddit page, and she's kind of, you can just go back. I guess she's on this medicine for some reason.
5: I've been in clinical trials. No, I have not.
6: We should bring in all of our medicines tomorrow. Just let's all pour our medicine.

0: turns out onto the table between hair stuff, boner stuff, heart stuff, mood stuff.
1: Yeah, I got I got cholesterol. I got heart. I'm on everything.
0: Yeah, it's because it's going to be the oldest break. And don't let us forget.
1: It's just, I remember I went to the doctor and they're like, yeah, you seem to have high blood pressure. And I go, do you have a history of it in your family? I go, I don't know. I'm not sure. They're like, but we might want to put you on some blood pressure medicine. So I text my mom like, hey, is anybody in our family on blood pressure medicine? She's like, yeah, your dad's been on it since he was 40. And I'm like, huh?
2: What?
1: Like, I didn't know that. Dad was rail thin. His entire, like, rail thin.
0: Yeah, he's always been a svelte guy.
1: Ain't right. It's just, dude, that side of the family, cursed.
0: Yeah. Some people just get a bad batch of genetics. Both sides of my family do. If it's not heart stuff, it's dementia stuff. You know, knock on wood. Not a lot of cancer. You know, not saying it's completely missed us, but all of us got bum hearts. Both sides of the family. Same. It ain't great. Yeah, tomorrow. I'm going to have so many syringes in here. You're like, Jesus, where's the spoon and the lighter?
3: 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Sunny, humid, the high 100. 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
0: Amelia's Last Ride continues tomorrow, Thursday, July 16th. Yorktown Social. Kirk and Marianne are even doing a special broadcast from 2 o'clock on. She'll join them, Amelia, from 3 to 5 with tickets to Clutch at the Maryland State Fair every 15 minutes. Got those limited edition stickers. Yorktown's going to have drink specials. Crushing Day's going to even play after the broadcast ends. That's a Yorktown Social kicking off at 2, 84 Cranbrook Road in Cockeysville. And thank you so much to Old Glory Harley Davidson for helping us bring you Amelia's Last Ride. It is a Pitch a Bitch Wednesday, and Speegs, my bitch begins with you.
1: Oh, really?
0: Why did it take you so long to tell me, tell us, tell the room, tell the people that you had to shave your body?
3: Well, I usually do it every year because I get hairy on my... I started shaving my chest about a year ago because I just couldn't take it, and then I did it again a couple days ago.
0: This isn't me being not observant. I should have been. Usually wear a nice collared shirt.
3: Yeah.
0: But you work up a big wheat crop, and it's always like this tuft, this like mid-80s Burt Reynolds manly tuft.
3: Yeah.
0: And until you pointed it out, I didn't notice that it wasn't like erupting out of the top. Why don't you gotta do it? One more button for daddy. There we go. Let's take care of one more. There she is. Yeah, jump on LiveWire right now and grab some Jergens.
3: So I went into the bathroom because I'm going to the dermatologist on Friday, and I want to be nice and clean shaven for him. So, because then he can also spot moles easier.
0: He doesn't have to go like hiking in the woods to find a mole. He sees.
3: Less nudity. It's actually a gift to him. And I started shaving my chest, and went pretty well. I cover my nipples with my hand because I get really sensitive.
1: Smart.
3: I don't want to cut the nipples off.
0: Mm-hmm.
3: And then I left the bathroom, and then I was like, damn it, I should have also shaven the downtown entertainment and dining district.
1: Mm-hmm.
3: Went back in, started doing that. A little uneven. Unfortunately, I did nick the penis.
0: Oh,
1: it happens.
0: Yeah. Nick testoned the penis.
3: There was some blood.
1: Yeah.
0: What are you using?
3: I'm using one of those buzzer things.
0: Okay.
3: Yeah. Very, very convenient, very effective. The newspapers that I put down actually didn't catch all the hair.
1: I stand in the tub.
3: Oh, really? Okay. And then what do you just wash it down?
1: No, I don't wash it down, but at least it contains it.
3: Yeah.
1: And then you can kind of brush it all up.
3: Okay.
1: And then I get a big pile of it, and then I flush it down my toilet.
3: Yeah. So at this point, I'm bleeding from my penis.
1: Oh, God.
3: And
1: save that.
3: The newspapers didn't catch all the hair.
1: Yeah, that's right.
3: So
0: The Sunday edition would have.
3: I'm completely nude, and I decide, okay, I got to find the vacuum cleaner.
1: Uh-oh. You have sex with the vacuum?
3: No.
1: Yeah. Oh, you're vacuuming out the hair. My bad.
3: Yeah, so I'm looking for the vacuum cleaner.
1: While naked?
3: Yeah, completely naked.
1: Now, where's the vacuum? You got to go all the way downstairs?
3: No, it's down the hall.
1: Okay.
3: And
0: I don't get to reincarnate as a fly in your house for the next life to watch this stuff.
3: I go down the hall, get the vacuum cleaner. I got to bend down nude to plug it in.
1: Hell yeah.
3: And then I start vacuuming. I'm hoping that there's no water on the floor, so I don't want to get electrocuted. And very successful vacuuming, I must say. I was very proud of myself because I'm not good with manual labor. I'm at this point, I'm sweating. Penis is covered in blood. Decide I should really go into the shower, take a shower, lather up everything. And then I come out of the shower and put on some aftershave because I also shaved my face.
2: Okay.
3: And
2: what kind of aftershave do you use?
3: I don't know the name of it, frankly.
2: Aqua Velva?
3: Something like that. Or Reunited. I really don't know.
2: You can drink and use
1: Old Spice. Do you remember original Old
2: White
1: Spice?
2: Bottle
1: Old
2: Spice?
1: I don't even think, like, the kids nowadays with the Old Spice commercials and the deodorants and every product they have now, I don't even think they remember the OG original Old Spice.
2: Splash it
1: like,
2: in your
1: that
2: hand.
1: Company has transformed itself.
2: It has been a rebranding for the ages to stay relevant, really. You got, you're standing in the shower. You're in the bath. The water's got to look pink. There's so much blood.
1: So much blood.
3: Right. Well, yeah, the blood is dark at this point. And just, you know,
2: did you cut it?
3: Did you ever see the movie Psycho?
1: Yeah. You're looking like John Bobbitt over there.
2: Oh, gods, as it's draining down into.
3: Yeah, but I didn't pass out. Nothing like that. So I think the chest, I did a fairly good job of trimming it.
1: This is why we do the blood drive. Can we get a photo of that and share it? Can we share it?
3: No, I don't want to share a photo. I'll show you guys.
2: Can I just have it?
4: All right, let's take a look here.
1: Just like that, just a photo like that. That's all we
4: need. That's exactly where we need to be.
1: It's unbelievable.
2: Damn right. Okay, you've never made the mistake of doing the Bic shave, have you?
1: No. You don't want to do that. That's when you get bumps and ingrown hairs.
2: Yes.
1: Buzzing is enough.
2: Buzzing's plenty. Just use the
1: mirror. I got that new trimmer, and I told you it had that clip that just says body on it, so I put the clip on.
3: Body.
1: And ever since, I've been shaving my my arms and legs. But I feel like the body clip is a little too close for me, so I just put the regular clip on now, and I go about like a 2 on there, and I've been shaving my legs. Look at that.
2: There you go.
1: Nice. How nice though.
2: Even, you know, they're very evenly done. There's no patchiness to them whatsoever. Good job. Yeah.
1: Got my arms. I got to do my arms again.
2: I don't have enough arm hair to shave. I got a strange patch. I mean, Promd Health, what up? The hormone replacement therapy, TRTs. You do get a few strange hairs here and there. I have developed a patch of hair on one side of my stomach. It's not on this side. There's nothing there. But it is right there. I've never had this before. My body has just decided to sprout hair on the left side of my stomach. And I love this. Can't wait to get old. AARP, holler if you hear me. Hair on top of my nose now. I love that. I've got hair on my nose as well as on my nose. So, and I'm sorry if you said this. When is the appointment? Did you already go?
3: Friday.
2: Okay.
1: Now, you said you shaved your bush, too.
3: Yeah, shaved that. And
1: bad was that? That must have been.
3: My God. Because I have. It's.
1: You've been neglecting it.
2: And you're felling timber.
3: Yeah, it's the top of it, the top, like where the crotch meets the lower stomach, it actually looks like a handlebar mustache.
1: Oh, hell yeah.
3: So I had to shave that down. And it's all right. The only negative is you can see more of the. Slightly overweight crotch.
2: Actually, no. I'm gonna disagree with you there.
1: You're so thin now.
2: Oh. Some people have said, listen, a tree appears taller when you mow the grass near the trunk.
1: Yeah. Trim the bushes around it.
2: So,
1: Let me ask you this. So
2: me.
1: You said you nicked the penis.
3: That's right.
1: How large is that penis? In the flaccid state. Are you a shower, grower? Like when you're just hanging out, is it meaty and hanging down?
3: No, it's
2: one
3: it's,
2: hand, two hand, or like mine where I hold it like a cigarette.
3: No, it's got to be I got to be excited for it to be.
1: Otherwise, it's just a small little thing.
3: Well, I wouldn't say small little thing. I would, it's I guess it's average.
1: Just average.
2: I bet that ham candle of yours has a girth certificate. I bet it's got width.
1: Yeah, hell yeah.
2: It's got circumference to that son of
3: brag.
2: A bitch. Oh, I bet if you were to go from one end to the other, bag of lunch. Coming up, we're going to take a look at Josh's penis, and then after that, we're going to talk to you. 410-338-1098. Give us a call. 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
1: 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Respect Maryland roads. 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Tony Thor.
6: Traffic stacking up a bit on 895 heading southbound, starting from a little bit past Moravia Road, heading down into the Harbor Tunnel. Not as bad on 95, just a brief tap on the brakes. If you're traveling down from the split, you'll see delays right around Eastern Avenue starting there, but then just a little sluggish as you travel down toward O'Donnell Street this morning. Over in Ellicott City, there's an accident on Route 40 eastbound at Ridge Road. Police and response are on the scene there. There's also some malfunctioning traffic signals over in Essex at the intersection of 702 and Homburg Avenue, and delays continue off and on the BW Parkway heading southbound from Arundel Mills Boulevard stretching down toward Route 32. From the Clinton Electric Traffic Desk, I'm Tony Thornton on 98 Rock.
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15: Let's talk MLB All-Star Game. Last night, the American League pitching staff shut out the National League completely in the Midsummer Classic. So, the American League took this one 4-0. The last time there even was a shutout in an All-Star Game, it was 2013. So, a long time ago. Now, the American League bats were hot to start. They scored 3 runs in the first inning thanks to Cody Bellinger and Ben Rice of the Yankees. Cody Bellinger actually ended up winning the MVP for the All-Star game because of that first inning 2-run single. White Sox, Miguel Vargas crushed a solo home run in the 8th, and so that's how you get 4 runs. But Adley Rutschman only had one opportunity at the plate. He ended up grounding out, but he did finish the game catching for his former battery mate, Brian Baker of the Tampa Bay Rays. Now, if my research is correct, he also caught for Drew Rasmussen, and I believe that they went to college together, if I'm not mistaken. So, again, worlds collide at the All-Star game once you are basically one of the best in the league, or, you know, best in your team to be on the American League or National League squad for the All-Star game. So it's very exciting. A lot of showmanship in the All-Star game. I think they paid a lot of homage to the history in Philadelphia over the past couple of days, especially with recently celebrating, you know, 250 years, you know, with the 4th of July and everything like that. So I think this is the time for players to have fun. Obviously, they have these guys mic'd up while they're pitching and while they're batting. Bryce Harper was up. I was watching and he goes against the American League pitchers. This guy's disgusting. You know, that's how these guys are talking about it, right? Like, these pitches are nasty. Mm-hmm. And he ended up striking out. He's on the mic. He's like, sorry, guys. It's just disgusting. Like, I can't even swing at that. It's unbelievable. It's just absolutely, you know, a sinker, a sweeper, whatever it might be. They're just crashing. So congrats to the American League 4-0 over the National League. The Orioles will get back in action on Friday. So they'll be off for the rest of the week for the All-Star break. Much needed.
1: You know, I'm looking at the field.
15: Mm-hmm.
1: The outfield.
15: Yeah, what is that? I was wondering that as well.
1: Did they paint that, or is that because, you know, they can do a lot of stuff with the mowers and cut that into the grass.
15: Yeah.
1: But like that looks way more intricate than any kind of mower can do. I wonder how they achieve that.
15: Yeah, we need to know what's going on behind the scenes here. OK, just going to throw that out there. Let us know. But it says ASG, right? Is that what it says? Yeah, I think that's got to be. I think it's paint. I think it's got to be paint. I don't think the mower does that. You can see where the mower path is beside it.
1: Logo. It says the All-Star Game logo cut into the outfield
15: really?
1: Grass. No way. How the hell did they achieve that?
15: That's crazy.
1: Yo, look at that.
15: It's very intricate. That's cool. Awesome.
7: That's pretty awesome.
15: And like I said after the Home Run Derby, it's a beautiful park to like aesthetically look at from the inside during when they were doing the Home Run Derby. It's gorgeous to watch home runs fly out of that ballpark. So very awesome. And it was nice that Adley Rutschman, you know, we had a little bit of representation for the Orioles there.
7: They used turf tank robot traditional contrast cutting techniques to map and style the turf to get the grass to lay. the individual blades to lay in a particular direction that reflects the sunlight differently.
1: Crazy.
15: Wow.
7: That's insane.
15: That's some serious science right there.
7: Because you got the one side, you know, oh, it's photosynthesis mm-hmm. now. The one waxy side's towards the sun, soaks in the light. The other side's, it's like a gloss finish versus a matte finish. And I guess they get those certain blades to turn around and look in a different direction. That's science, man.
15: I mean, here's
7: That's
15: the thing.
7: So cool.
15: You don't host the All-Star Game every year, right? You got to do it up, do it big. Because this is your one opportunity every couple of decades, perhaps. I mean, look, the All-Star Game, the Home Run Derby was here at Camden Yards right after it opened, right in the early to late 90s, and hasn't been back since. We don't know when it'll be back, but hopefully soon.
7: Maybe we can ask Chris Davis at 8:30.
15: Oh, yeah.
7: When we talk to him on
15: He's
7: the program.
15: He's been in the Home Run Derby.
7: He has got a Hall of Fame luncheon coming up Friday, July 34th. For 31st, he's going to tell us all about that.
15: I am so excited to get to speak with him. Very, very exciting. Now, I know you mentioned this to me off air the other day, Justin, switching to a little NFL as we wait for training camp to begin at the end of this month. And now that we're here in the little bit of a lull that is the All-Star break, Aaron Rodgers returning to the Pittsburgh Steelers for his final. Yes. And that is his final year in the NFL.
7: I believe he's calling it his last rodeo.
15: You would be right. Okay. So the headline here is from Yahoo Sports. Aaron Rodgers and his Steelers teammates gather for a bonding week in his last rodeo. Now, this picture, it's hard to tell, you know, who's who. You see these football players, they've got, you know, pads and the uniform and the helmet on. But he posted a photo of himself. You can tell he looks just like a dad, even though he isn't one. He's wearing his jeans and his little tie-dye sweatshirt. Aaron Rodgers right there in the middle with his sneakers on. Along with receivers Michael Pittman Jr., Ben Skronik, Roman Wilson, DK Metcalf. I can pick him out of the bunch, that's for sure. Pat Freiermuth also, I recognize him, and Mason Rudolph. A couple of them had cowboy hats on, and they're in the mountains.
7: Mm-hmm.
15: I don't know. Were they riding horses together? I mean, what's going on
7: here?
15: It
7: looked like a day out on the farm. I'm telling you, a couple of them
15: look
7: like
15: bonding week, hashtag.
7: A couple of them look like Lil Nas X from Old Town Road.
15: Uh-huh.
7: Some of them were trying to cosplay the cowboy.
15: Yep.
7: And Aaron Rodgers looked relatively...
15: I don't think he looks like a cowboy at all. He could have put on a cowboy hat, and I think it would have looked good.
4: Photo four.
15: Yeah.
4: On the thing.
15: Oh, I'm sorry. I didn't even get that far.
7: Okay.
15: Whoa.
7: It's the one where they're standing against the woods.
15: Uh-huh.
7: It looks at dusk. Okay.
15: Got it.
7: Aaron Rodgers all the way to the left.
15: Looks great.
7: Look down his right hand. What's he holding?
15: Cigarette.
7: Dude's got a cig.
3: Cigarette.
15: I think DK has one too. Does DK Metcalf have one too?
7: I think he's holding
15: next
7: one
15: to him.
7: DK Metcalf looks like
15: Lil
7: Nas X.
15: Well, that looks like he's just a little bit. He's got the blazer on, but no shirt underneath. So
7: yeah.
15: It's just open chest with the bolo tie. Potentially?
7: They're
15: is that
7: doing
15: around
7: standing
15: here?
7: Paddle boarding. They're like out near a fire pit.
15: I mean, they must really
7: beekeeping
15: enjoy each other. Oh my goodness.
7: I mean,
15: this was all funded by Aaron Rodgers, obviously.
7: Oh,
15: foot
7: clearly
15: of the bill for sure.
7: If I'm a coach, if I'm a coordinator,
15: I kinda love this.
7: Or if I'm an owner, I'm loving it too. You know why? They're not in Miami. They're not in Vegas. They're not in Daytona.
15: Can we guess where they are?
3: Oh, those places are so cliche at this point. You know what I mean?
7: It's somewhere where
15: are
7: you're not
15: like
7: going to get into a ton of trouble.
15: Is this Yellowstone, Montana?
4: Where is this at? Where
15: it's,
4: is this place
15: you know,
4: at?
15: The Great Rocky Mountains.
7: I don't know, but it's gorgeous.
15: It's really beautiful.
7: And
15: I'm thinking Montana. I'm sure we'll find
7: great
15: out.
7: Yeah.
15: He'll be asked. There will definitely be a question. Could be, I was going to say Yosemite, but that's not even close. No, I'm guessing Montana. I think that has a little bit of everything right now. And I've heard that's the new spot for a lot of celebrities.
7: The last one where he's standing in the beekeeper outfit.
15: Yeah,
7: God, I wish you guys watched Letterkenny. He looks just like a cast member from that
15: show. I
7: don't
15: think that's him. I think it's Pat Freiermuth and somebody else. I don't think he's in.
7: I can't tell who that is. He's
15: got
7: the full facial shield. But I mean, that's pretty cool, though. Hang out for a long weekend. Get to know each other.
15: Yeah.
7: Hey, let's ride off under the sunset. Probably sit under his learning tree a little bit.
15: Mm-hmm. No doubt. Yeah. And speaking of the NFL, we heard this morning that the Ravens were recognized for their continued community efforts. They were named the ESPN's Humanitarian Team of the Year, which is an annual award that is given to the best of all teams in the league. And they have a long-term investment, obviously, in the Baltimore community, whether that's in the county, in the city. And they team up almost every week and do some sort of community effort within Baltimore, whether that's shopping with kids during the holidays or visiting schools and, you know, handing out books. The Ravens have a, you know, bookmobile. And you're seeing their star players like Derrick Henry, Zay Flowers, Kyle Hamilton, Roquan Smith. Everybody has been involved. And this is something that I'm familiar with week after week. I mean, during the season, those guys are out on like a Monday or maybe not Tuesday because I think that's their official off day. But Monday they come in, you know, they go to the facility, they review the tape, and then they go out into the community and they see people and kids and they make connections and great relationships. And I mean, even legends are involved in their community efforts, like Torrey Smith, who's still involved in the community of Baltimore, which is really, really exciting. And obviously they're entering a new era here in Baltimore, and Steve Bisciotti loves that they are so active in the Baltimore area, and that will continue. So it's very exciting.
1: We were talking about the All-Star Game in the field. CBS Philadelphia has footage. The logo in the outfield is painted
15: Thank
1: on.
15: Thank you very much.
2: Oh, what the hell?
15: I guessed it.
2: I was lied to.
15: I guessed it.
1: Well, I'm going to start painting my front lawn. Any suggestions as to what the first design should be?
2: Pink.
15: Red, white, and blue.
1: No, I'm going to paint like it green, but like a design.
15: Oh, paint. You should paint like flowers on it. But the problem is nobody... You need a drone to get the full, like, viewpoint experience, right? Because you're not going to be able to see it.
2: I think with a certain type of paint, a perspective can be.
15: You think?
2: Like, you ever walk by one of those sidewalks and somebody does chalk paint
15: it
2: and it looks like a pit falling into the center of the earth?
15: That is very true.
2: I love those.
15: That is very true.
2: Those 3D eye ones. I got to stop believing Reddit threads, man. I just fall for everything.
15: Yeah.
2: I don't know. What would you do? Like, maybe a happy birthday Stella thing one day?
1: Oh, yeah.
2: You do have the uplighting that you can change the color of your house for like Halloween and all stuff like that. Maybe people don't paint their lawns for like for holidays.
15: Mm-mm.
2: Like a big fun jack-o'-lantern looking thing out
15: that
2: there.
15: Would
2: That'd
15: cool.
2: be kind of nice.
15: That would be fun.
2: Go
15: or
2: Ravens.
15: Just a black hole, you know?
2: Yeah. For a nice big juicy black hole. Something to suck you in the center of the universe.
15: Yeah, for like Halloween, you know?
2: Just okay.
15: To scare the kids.
2: Yeah. Something like portal into hell.
15: Don't walk over there.
2: Have you started to put together an outfit this year? Are you dressing
15: for
2: up?
15: For what?
2: Halloween.
15: Oh, no.
2: Yeah.
15: It's a little early for that.
2: I know women that have started in April.
15: I have to look at the calendar and see what day it is. Let's
1: what day
15: see.
1: Of the week, Halloween.
15: Is? It's a Saturday.
2: Hell yeah, it is.
1: Perfect.
15: We'll see.
2: Okay, if I had to choose between one thing for the government to tackle, should we get rid of daylight savings time, or should we move Halloween to the last Saturday in October every year?
15: Yes.
2: I love that.
15: I do.
2: Yeah, because why do I want to have a Halloween on a Tuesday? No, I want to have it on the last Saturday. So
15: yeah, just like Thanksgiving.
2: I love that.
15: We don't have to worry about Thanksgiving. We're all going to be off. Okay?
2: I think it's great.
15: Yeah.
2: I love that. Lock that into place. I would choose the Halloween thing before the daylight savings thing.
15: Fair enough.
2: Val, you will be joining us next hour, 8:30.
15: Yes.
2: We're going to be calling Orioles legend Chris Davis at 2013
15: Crush.
2: Season. We got to ask him about. We'll talk about a little bit of time and with Rangers. And he's got a luncheon that tickets are available for purchase. You can email advocatesluncheon@gmail.com. We'll put a link up to that. advocatesluncheon@gmail.com. There's just almost too many things to celebrate this guy. We'll ask him about his time with the O's and what he thinks of the current team.
15: Yeah, for sure.
2: And can they pull the nose up on this bad boy?
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2: Val, it is a Pitch a Bitch Wednesday. Any bitches you care to pitch?
15: Oh, boy. Off the top of my head, no. I can't think of... You know, I'm such a nice girl.
2: You are as pleasant as a breeze.
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2: Well, it's time for you to bitch. 410-338-1098. It's Wednesday. 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
2: Oh boy, something's coming up.
1: Whoa, sorry about that. 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Or the opposite. Jeez, I hate this song. 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It's Pitch a Bitch Wednesday.
3: We had a Pitch a Bitch Wednesday from one of our favorite callers, Ron.
1: Big Ron!
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4: Why is it?
1: It's the pepper flakes on his bagels. It lands on the UV.
3: Oh, God. Why is it every time you guys ask for a picture of what I look like, I send you guys a picture, but you can't even comment? That is from Ron of Pasadena. He says, that is my pitch a bitch. I'm going back through Ron's history. It says, you asked for a picture of my truck in the past. Here's a picture of my truck. Okay, he sent a picture of his truck, compensating for a horrifically small penis. We get it, Ron. Oh, there he is.
4: Come around. Right,
3: there's Ron.
4: I've met Ron. I know Ron.
3: Hold on, he sent one in a
4: hell yeah, dude.
3: in a rainbow Speedo, yeah, too, Ron.
2: Hell yeah, man.
3: All right, there you go, Ron. We saw your photos, and I don't know what I was expecting. You got a very interesting voice.
1: I didn't realize I'd met Ron. I've seen him out.
3: I'm sure I've met Ron, too, but I don't know, Ron. There you go. You look great, bro. Good shape.
1: Yeah.
3: Nice. Whose pool is that? Is that your pool,
1: Ron? Is that Ron's pool?
3: Ron, you got a pool?
1: I like to want to go to Ron's pool. Hey, maybe. I don't know. Working on something behind the scenes. This is while you were out. Thinking about running back an old bit where we might go visit someone's pool.
3: Home invasion?
1: I'm thinking we might run another one back. Thinking that maybe on the docket. I think it'd be some fun. 410-338-1098. Pitch a bitch Wednesday.
3: Somebody says, I love you, Scotty, but that's kind of gay. Shaving your whole body, especially the legs.
1: What did get you to start doing that?
3: I told you, I bought a new buzzer and it had a clip on it that said body. So I just was like, well, hell, let me put this clip on and see what happens. And I just did it. It's just hair. It'll grow back. I mean, I just started. So I shaved it. What's I had it a body about, clip on my new trimmer.
1: What's it about the eyebrow that it doesn't grow back like well? I always heard that if you shave your eyebrows off, you run the risk of them like either growing back weird or not at all. Like, it doesn't grow like the same hair as everybody else, all the other hair in your body.
3: Yeah, I don't know. I don't know much about the eyebrow, but
1: Gordon's brother Greg did the slices in it. He did the steps. Drove his mom nuts. She was so pissed. He did the three little slices in it. They were there for like a year. They should have grown back in a few weeks. You could see the fade. It eventually grew back, but it was crazy slow. Pitch a bitch here. Very simple one. Stop driving 15 in the 40 on the road from Hunt Valley to Falls. Someone out there is holding up traffic. Another one. Brian. Speaks. They want you to climb the tower and blow on the satellite like a Nintendo cartridge. Something's going on the PA state line. Says, for a little bit, Brian writes, it switches over to Spanish music halfway up his driveway and then back to us.
3: Ooh.
1: So there's like this weird little like beam of signal.
5: And the fin de semana.
1: And now, neglected text.
5: Españolo Lulu.
1: Yes, I had no idea Josh spoke Spanish. 410-338-1098. Let's go to the phones. What's up, Elliot? How you doing, pal?
6: Hey, Justin. Good morning. Good morning, Uncle Scott. Good morning, Josh. Oh, my goodness. The one thing I don't like, Josh, when I go to, like, if I go to, like a store with me and my mom, mm-hmm. You know what I don't like?
3: What's that?
6: Screaming kids.
1: Oh, my yeah. You would have a lot of fun with my friend. You've heard me bring him up before, Waldorf Pete. He does a funny bit that's made me laugh. Whenever he hears a screaming kid or a yelling kid in public, he yells out very loudly, would someone step on that thing?
3: Oh, my God.
1: And it makes me laugh every time, like some disgusting little bug. Hey, Elliot.
6: Yeah, I definitely agree with that. I will probably, and Justin, tell Kirk, I'm probably going to get to Amelia's last ride because...
1: Yorktown Social
6: I
1: tomorrow.
6: Still got... the KML CD. I will definitely get that signed.
3: Oh, cool. Hell yeah.
1: Yeah, get out tomorrow, 2 to 7. They're going to be out there. Again, 84 Cranbrook Road. You got to steal one of them Millie's Last Ride stickers
6: from
1: them.
6: Josh, if I spot Kayla DeBoer, don't worry. I'll tell her I said hi.
7: Okay.
6: And I'm going to definitely give her a gift. I've given her the Beatles Magic Mystery Tour on vinyl.
7: Kayla DeBoer, producer of my podcast, Lunatic in the Newsroom. Yep,
1: she's fantastic.
6: That's right.
1: Wave to her, fist bump her. Don't hug her.
6: I always do the fist bump, man.
1: Good man. That's why I think her and Josh get along so well. She not a hugger. Don't hug her.
3: And don't smell her tea.
1: Oh yeah,
3: I smelled her tea the other day because it was in a jar, and I thought it was at Amelia's Last Ride event. So I'm like, oh, somebody must have brought Amelia some moonshine because it looked like.
1: Oh, and you could smell shine.
3: And I took the lid off of it, and I smelled it, and Kayla shot me this dirty look. And I go, what? She's like, that's my tea. And I went, sorry, I just stuck my nose all the way in your tea.
7: Coming up, more people taking workplace drug tests, testing positive for using marijuana, and more companies are responding in a certain way. Plus, a man found guilty of having sex in public with a vacuum cleaner. Now he hears his sentence. Next on Josh Spiegel News.
0: Just give me that! 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Kirk and Marianne.
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3: 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Here's Tony Thornton.
14: Yeah, there's a crash in Anne Arundel County on Dorsey Road, right at Coca-Cola Drive, over there near the Mark Station there. So just a heads up there. There's also a crash over in Rosedale, Pulaski Highway, heading westbound right before, or right at, I should say, 695, the Baltimore Beltway. Looks like it's an overturned vehicle there. Police and response are on their way to the scene. Out of loop slow from White Marsh Boulevard all the way out to Perrin Parkway. There's reports of a crash near Lockraven Boulevard as well. So heads up there. And seeing an accident in the city on 29th Street at St. Paul Street. 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
16: It's here. The season is upon us. My thighs rumble and my cheeks flush. That's baseball season, folks. I can just smell it. The place to be is at the ballpark, folks. An oasis, an island where you can grab a cold beer and watch the Cabana Boys take in a ball game. We're set to go now. It'll be Henshaw minding the hill this afternoon as Tony Molina steps in the box. It always amazes me, someone so strong and so big being so tender. Molina's sporting a new tattoo. Man, oh man, definitely draws one's attention to his firm muscle madness. Henshaw now winds and launches a rocket, swinging a miss, strike one. It looked as if Molina was swinging for the parking lot, but nothing doing. Part of Molina's new tattoo touches the crease where his bicep meets his tricep. And I like it. Yet if one were to trace a finger, or anything else for that matter, along that line, one would imagine it would be like running your tongue at the side of a sugar cone. When the cream comes running down, the O2 delivery just misses low and the count even. Anthony Jorge Molina. Dark, golden, and gooey good.
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7: More people taking workplace drug tests are testing positive for using marijuana, and more companies are responding a certain way. Plus, a man found guilty of having sex in public with a vacuum cleaner. You'll hear his sentence straight ahead.
3: And from the Rice Law News Desk, Josh Spiegel.
7: A little 7-year-old girl shot and killed inside a Baltimore County home.
17: We don't know necessarily how the shooting took place, but we do believe that it was accidental in nature, yes.
7: That's Baltimore County Police at the home last night on Selgrave Road in Milford Mill.
18: I also have a 13-year-old daughter and a 3-year-old son, and they're always out here riding their bikes, playing basketball, football. So it is very disturbing and heartbreaking to hear that children, especially in this neighborhood, is being hurt.
7: Police believe adults were in the home when the girl was shot.
3: And this is on the heels of the Gwynn Oak killings.
7: Right. The two children who were shot and killed in a home last week, still no suspect arrested there.
3: Oh, my God.
7: That 10-story office building in Glen Burnie, still frozen in time. The Empire Towers office building on Ritchie Highway has been closed for nearly a week. Nearby streets also shut down because the building might collapse. The reason, according to Anne Arundel County authorities, underground work in the garage done without a permit.
3: Mm-hmm.
7: left the building unstable.
18: Mm-hmm.
7: Assistant Anne Arundel County Fire Chief Larry Schultz says
19: the biggest challenge right now is not a single person hired by the property owner to provide a full assessment has been able to make it even halfway back into the garage.
7: It could take 10 days to stabilize the building if they can even do that. In the meantime, people are locked out of their offices and dozens of cars are parked under the building.
1: Mm-hmm. Head to Jones if you have your car parked under that building right now. The summer of savings is upon you. The car underneath of the building, you might not get back. So stop on up and tell them JS sends it. It says sensitive.
7: Yeah. Whoa. Nailed it. ICE agents have been ordered to suspend most vehicle stops after two deadly shootings in a little over a week. The order came a day after an ICE officer shot and killed a Colombian man in Maine. Agents say the man, quote, weaponized his vehicle after agents tried to stop him. Here's Border Czar Tom Holman.
20: I'm confident they're going to get back to their policy of vehicle stops, but they're doing, you know, what they believe is a necessary short-term pause just to look at it and make sure everything's good.
7: And in St. Augustine, Florida, a man running from an encounter with immigration and federal agents was struck and killed by a tractor trailer. The 28-year-old was among four people that stopped in a gas station parking lot. Cops say the four ran away. One darted across a busy road into the path of the semi. That's the third death in a week involving encounters with ICE agents.
1: Haven't seen an ad for recruitment for that in a little while. Yeah. Saw a few of those over the fall and the winter during a couple of NFL games. Do you know who that campaign totally screwed up? Scott, a guy you like. You listen to his interviews from time to time. Theo Vaughn.
21: Yeah.
1: Did you ever hear about what happened with him? The ICE?
21: Yeah, they used his photo or
1: and
21: something.
1: A quote of his. And it absolutely rattled him. To like, whoa, you completely grabbed something out of context, tucked it inside of this advertisement or this promotional thing, didn't ask me. He starts getting like death threats and stuff. People are starting to be like, what the hell are you doing? And then he contacts people like in the State Department going, hey, fellas, could you not do that? Like, let us know if you have any problem. Maybe we'll send a cruiser by your house or something. Said like it. He had a special that didn't go great. And that's being kind. Last year, it'll probably never see the light of day. They think that ICE thing was what completely screwed him up. It happened like a week before. Like, he couldn't gather himself.
7: You know, there was a time when you applied for a job, you'd get a drug test, and if you failed, you probably wouldn't get the job. Well, more Americans now are smoking wacky tobacco because it's legalized in many places, and they're testing positive at those when they take those tests for job screenings. Nevertheless, a lot of companies are now looking the other way. The Wall Street Journal reports using pot is no longer a deal breaker unless you work in construction, trucking, or another business that requires your safety or the safety of others. More employers now view marijuana as using alcohol. It's not a red flag, as long as workers aren't indulging on the clock. Some jobs have stopped screening candidates for drugs altogether because it'd be tougher to find anyone who's qualified.
1: Yeah, there's certain jobs. I don't want to use your services if you're not stoned or I'm not a pot smoker. I just took surfing lessons in Costa Rica. If I come to find out that guy's like a teetotaler, he passes on grass. I'm sorry, I need a new instructor. I need to find out that when you get back onto the sand, kissed by Poseidon's love, eating pineapple, waiting for some other thick Indian and Taurus to sleep with you after her husband goes to bed, I need to know that you're smoking joints. I want that from you.
7: Well, imagine you're in your neighborhood going about your business when you spot a man making love to a vacuum cleaner.
21: Oh, God.
7: Now, what you do in the privacy of your home is your business, but once you start banging a vacuum cleaner in front of me in public, it's my business. A Florida man has now been sentenced for having sex with a vacuum outside a home in a gated resort community near Disney World in Florida. The 51-year-old man was found guilty of indecent exposure and sentenced to 1 year probation, fined about $300, and ordered to undergo a psychosexual evaluation. A witness gave pics and videos to police showing the man naked from the waist down, pleasuring himself with a vacuum in broad daylight. In the words of a detective, and I quote, he continued to penetrate the handheld section of the vacuum before using it to suction his testicles for further sexual gratification. The officer added that two witnesses said the suspect was obviously committing these acts for his sexual pleasure as he visibly reacted to the stimulus as if he was becoming more engaged in the sexual acts. Besides banging the vacuum, the guy was also seen a bunch of times walking around that neighborhood nude, except wearing socks or wearing just a tank top.
2: When you get passionate during a read of your award-winning writing about something that is sexually disgusting to you, you do sound a little adjacent to Dr. Evil from Testicles, the way the man's testicles were vacuumed into the device. Disgusting. His testicles.
4: Three attempts at a tractor beam went through several preparations. Preparations A through G were a complete failure. But now, ladies and gentlemen, we finally have a working tractor beam, which we shall call Preparation H.
2: Sir, about the name.
4: What a good movie. Mr. Powers, you'll notice that all of the sharks have laser beams attached to their heads. I figure every creature deserves a warm meal.
22: Dr. Evil, it's about the sharks.
23: When you were frozen, they were put on the endangered species list. We tried to get some, but it would have taken months to clear up the red tape.
4: You know, I have one simple request, and that is to have sharks with frickin' laser beams attached to their heads.
2: You know, brilliant. I just went back and watched the original James Bond 1962 film, Dr. No, that Dr. Evil is based off of, and it is startlingly similar. It is so effing funny. If you watch Austin Powers first, and then you go back and watch an old James Bond film, it just comes across as an unfunny Austin Powers.
4: You know, I have one simple request. Ransom for $100 billion. Mr. Powers, you'll notice that all of the sharks have...
24: They played that one already.
2: Are they doing a fourth one?
24: Yes.
2: I thought I read.
24: Yeah.
2: I mean, I heard it from you.
24: Yeah, they are.
2: Hell yeah.
4: The attempts at a track...
24: I don't know who loaded the...
4: You know, I have one...
7: They loaded the same clip 5,000 times. Let's see if this is different.
4: Ransom for... Mr. Powers, you'll notice that all of the sharks...
2: Weird. That smells like a mic job to me.
24: You know, I believe it's a former producer.
2: Way before you, Kobe, you can stand down, friend. Breathe.
21: Was it me?
2: Easy.
24: No, it's not you. That's that.
2: Okay. We're trying to figure out what's labeled as what.
21: Oh, there you go. That's a good one.
24: That's a great one. See number two.
4: Ransom four.
24: That's ransom. Cut off.
4: Number, you know, I...
24: That's the same one.
4: The attempts at it.
24: Cut off. See this one. Number six. That's laugh. That's

0: In the spring, we'd make meat helmets.
1: All right.
0: When I was insolent, I...
1: Okay, Jesus.
2: I love that monologue.
1: Yeah. WBAL TV 11 weather today in Baltimore. Sunshine, humid, the high 100.
2: Oh, do they have a real feel also? A real feel?
1: Yeah, they do.
2: Just say that number.
1: Yeah.
2: It's 100 degrees outside, but it's going to feel like 109.
1: I'm no longer saying the feels like temperature, because if it's humid, it's going to feel hotter. Okay? You should know that by now.
3: Now, why is that?
1: Because that's why.
3: No, tell me why.
1: What? Okay, I'll tell you why. Because there's moisture in the... There's... Oh, we're out of time. Sorry.
4: That's all, folks.
1: Breaking news anytime it feels like breaking. Spiegel, 98 Rock.
2: All right. What we got here coming up? Kobe, what should we got Chris Davis coming up at 8:30. We got a big winner coming up at 8:45. So,
1: We could play more Dr. Evil.
2: Yes, we can, coming up.

0: get ready to rock out till you clock out. We got tickets to Candle Bar, Candlebox, and Sponge Fillmore October 20th. And we're going to get started at 9 a.m., then do them every single hour up through Kirk and Merriam until 5 p.m. Holy hell, what is going on in Glen Burnie? You got the building that's just been shut down, the Empire Towers. They're concerned that this damn thing is going to collapse. You've heard Josh talking about it in his news. And let's go to the phone, speak with a buddy of mine, a neighbor. He's the money man with the money. Man, this dude knows his way around a nickel, a dime, a dollar. The guy is a fiend at the poker table, dare I say, finishing second place in the 2005 World Series of Poker. And now the guy's a CPA and has one of the coolest pools I've ever been invited over to. Mr. Steve Dannemann. Morning, Steve.
1: Morning. How you guys doing?
2: Doing good, baby.
3: Better than I deserve.
0: How are you doing right now? Are you still in this building?
2: Well, how are you connected to this?
1: Man, I tell you, I'm still in my pajamas. I can't even go to work.
2: So your office is in that building?
1: It is. I've been in the building now like 34 years.
2: Oh, wow.
1: So it's like over half my life has been spent in that building. And I told Dr. Sawney, who bought it about 10 years ago, I said, man, you know, I feel like this is really my building, not yours, even though you bought it.
0: Yeah. Hell yeah. Steve makes a place his own. Dude, that building in Glen Burnie, it's a pretty iconic building. I mean, you drive up and down Ritchie, you see that thing. There's a ton of businesses in there. You've probably made friends with the neighbors and adjoining units. Spiegel is pointing out, Steve, that there's like lawyers that can't get in there to get vital documents for cases. There's cars underneath of the thing. What do you think's going to happen with this thing? How do you get your stuff out of there?
1: Man, I don't. I mean, it's kind of crazy in the sense that I spoke to the management company yesterday and I said, hey, look, you know, you're creating a PR nightmare. You're not having any conversations or talk with the owners. I said, look, you guys are supposed to hear on the news that you're going to shore it up in about 10 days. Does that mean that we can get in there for a few hours? And she said, I really don't know. I said, well, how about this? How about you contact the county, get your engineer, and you guys talk about it, and then let us know. In fact, I had to send her a message about the second day in and said, look, you've got to contact the people in the building, the tenants, and let them know at least what's going on. My secretary was, it's kind of crazy. My Dave Fisher, who's in the building, calls me up and he said, hey, are you in the building? I'm like, no, why? What's going on? He says, the building is collapsing. The parking garage has collapsed. Hold it. I said, I got to get off the phone. I got to call my secretary. I called Kathy. I said, Kathy, get out of the building.
2: She was in there?
0: What?
1: She was in there. So here's the crazy thing. She said, I'm in there and I hear this big loud thud. We're on the third floor. Dave's on the 10th floor and they heard it on the 10th floor. And, so she said, in about 15 minutes, you called me to get out of there. She said, I was out of the building. It was only five people out of the building. I said, well, no one pulled the fire alarm? She's like, no, I didn't hear any fire alarm. And your fire alarm is inside of your actual office. So even management didn't even think about it. So management calls me about 20 minutes later.
2: Yeah.
1: And she says, are you guys out of the building? She says, I could only go to the fourth floor before the fire department threw me out. I'm like, well, why didn't you pull the fire alarm to get people out of there?
0: Have you seen any of the damage yourself?
2: Yeah,
0: this
2: have
0: parking
2: you even
0: garage?
2: Been there or no?
1: I have. Yeah, I've seen the damage. Well, here's, so they've been jackhammering for 5 weeks in that building.
2: See?
1: And she told me about 3 months ago, she said, and this is the ironic thing, she said, I said, hey, when are they going to start work on there? She says, well, we've got to get an engineer first before we do anything. I said, okay. And then they've got 33 columns to do. So they've been jackhammered. They jackhammered probably about 12 different columns down to the rebar. And then they came back and they put concrete on it the week before. And then they started the others. But my theory is this. So around the 33 columns, it's all cracked up.
2: Yeah.
1: And but the rest of the garage is not cracked, which tells me this. It tells me that the columns, the building has sunk a little bit for this to crack around. There's an underground river that goes underneath of the Empire Towers.
2: Whoa.
1: And you can see it off of Dorsey Road. They have three huge pumps in the basement of Empire Towers that pumps the water away from the foundation when it rains. I mean, these are huge pumps, too. In fact, they were just replaced, I believe, several years ago. So my theory is the building sunk. It cracked up around the column some. Then the floors are not treated. They're not sealed. So the salt from the cars, which happened to a building up in Jersey in 2012, the salt from the cars melted away into the rebar. And then where you see it collapsed, that is the, you've seen it on the internet, that's the entrance to the garage. And they did like six pillars all at once. So, of course, it's going to fail.
2: And they said they didn't get permits, too.
1: So, you know, that's just kind of crazy because I know there was supposed to be an engineer. And I'm sure that the engineer gave the plans to the contractor. Now, it's not the building's responsibility. If you hire a contractor, it's the contractor's responsibility to get a permit. Okay.
2: Right.
1: So let's say they get a permit. Well, you'd have to submit plans with the permit. Was the county, and no one's answering this, was the county going to require them to shore up underneath of there while they're doing the work? And that's the unknown that the county wouldn't say anything in the press conference the other day. The terrible thing is that if the building gets shored up in 10 days, can the residents, the tenants, get back in the building?
2: How long has it been since you've been in your office?
1: God, I was on vacation for about a week, so it's been about 2 weeks now.
2: Now, how pertinent is it for you to get in there to do what you got to do? I mean, a lot of stuff is digital and virtual now, but, I mean, you got stuff in there you need to get to, right? Everyone else in there.
1: As soon as it happened, we called our IT guy. He went in, got all the stuff off our computers because he said he's been through this before because they're going to shut down the electricity. And they did about a half an hour after he got everything out, they shut down the electricity. So I'm in much better shape than everyone else. So we're working from home, things like that. But
3: it's so rough, dude, because it's the old adage is like things can be replaced, people can't. So I'm glad you're out of there. Kathy's out of there. Businesses are frustrated. Cars are they're stuck under there. Do they fix this or does it collapse?
1: I don't think it collapses. And now, nowadays, with all the technology and so forth, the only thing I'm thinking is you got parking level one that is dropped about 2 feet.
2: Yeah, that's so crazy looking.
1: I have no idea how they're going to get heavy machines down P1, parking level one, where it's collapsed, down to P2 to shore it up. So unless they use rope, they can't take vehicles down there because it's going to go down even more. And even the other thing is like Dave Fisher, the big attorney guy, his appointment book's in there. He says, Steve, I don't even know where I'm supposed to be in court.
2: See?
3: Oh, my God.
2: His appointment book is in the damn office.
3: Steve Daneman, I appreciate you checking in, man. Friend, incredible pool, great kids, World Series of Poker, second place champions. But he's the gold medalist in my heart. And this guy, he has got an office in that Empire Tower. Steve, I appreciate you, brother. All right, let's take a quick break. We come back, we're going to do some sports. And we're going to be talking to Chris Davis. He's got a pretty big luncheon coming up. It is a Hall of Fame luncheon Friday, July 31st. We'll tell you all about that alongside Mr. Chris Davis.
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3: It's going to be a hot one today out there. Tony Thornton, how's it affecting the roads?
8: Well, it has affected them quite a bit. To start with this accident over in Rosedale, it's on Pulaski Highway. It's just before the off-ramp to the outer loop of the Beltway. Approaching the Beltway, it's an overturned cement truck, apparently. It's also leaking some of the fluids as well, so that exit ramp is now closed. There's also another crash in Pikesville at the infamous intersection of Reister Sound Road and Old Court Road. Also dealing with the crash over in Anne Arundel County on Dorsey Road at Coca-Cola Drive. And there There is some delays on the outer loop of the Beltway now between Bel Air Road as you make your way over toward Lock Raven Boulevard. 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
3: And Valerie, we got him.
5: We got him.
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3: 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It is the Chris Davis Hall of Fame Luncheon, Friday, July 31st at noon, Camden Yards. Tickets available. We'll give you all the links to get that sort of stuff. Joining us on the program, it is Mr. Chris Davis. Good morning, sir.
19: How are y'all doing?
3: We are doing very, very well. We found out late yesterday we're going to have the honor, the pleasure of talking to you. Talk to us about this luncheon. What can people expect?
19: They can expect lunch. They can expect
3: food, napkins.
19: Yeah, food. I'll be there. Obviously, Storm and Jim will be there, and we'll have people that you know that are getting inducted into the Hall of Fame this year, and we'll get up there and talk about what it means to be a part of that brotherhood and that fraternity, and just kind of give you a little background of our careers and just our time in Baltimore. And yeah, I'm excited to be there. I'm excited to see everybody.
3: Some tickets are still available, but grab them now. Advocates, plural, luncheon at gmail.com. We're going to put a link up on the social. And what you said just now, Chris Davis, that brotherhood could really hold a team together, a locker room together when the chips are down. And to say that the Orioles this season, you know, it hasn't gone the way they've wanted it to. There's been some injuries. There's been some bad breaks. They're on a 4-game rip right now, which is nice during the All-Star break. But a good brotherhood and a good locker room could help keep a team from spiraling even more or even worse.
19: Yeah, there's no doubt about that. I think, I was very fortunate enough to see kind of both ends of the spectrum in my career. We had some really fun years, some really good years early on in my career, and then obviously some tough years during the rebuild where we were trying to figure things out. But I think, you know, the clubhouse chemistry and just the tightness of the club makes all the difference. And I was very hopeful when the season started. Like you said, obviously they're not doing as well as that we had all hoped they would. But I just think the group of guys really matters. And not only matters to the team and the organization, but I really think it matters to the fan base. That was one of the things that I was really proud of my first few years in Baltimore is, you know, fans would come up to me and say, you know, you guys are just easy to root for because you look like you really have fun and you really enjoy being around one another. And I think that makes a huge difference, especially with the length of the season and just how challenging it is.
5: Chris, you know how much this city loves the Orioles and how much they do love to root for this team when they're playing so well. Talking about coming back to Camden Yards, I watched a podcast you were recently on talking about coming back to Camden Yards just a couple of years ago, and you said you weren't sure how the fans were going to react when they announced you when you were out on the field. So when you come back to Camden Yards now and where you're at in your life, what are the memories that come back to you? What do you remember when you walk into the ballpark?
19: Well, I think you obviously remember the good times and all the memories that you made, winning games, you know, hitting home runs in big spots and winning championships, getting to the playoffs and just being competitive. But I think one of the things that really stuck with me was just how the fans really embraced me and my family in the community. And that was one thing that we were really proud of when we were in Baltimore is we weren't just there playing baseball and, you know, going out there day in and day out wearing an Orioles uniform. A lot of times, some of the best memories I have are just being in the city, being in the community, getting to know people and really being embraced by the people of Baltimore. And I think that's one of the things that's really unique about the city is they really do rally around the team, to your point. They really do love the Orioles and they do appreciate the guys that go out there day in and day out and try to win baseball games.
20: What advice would you give players who may be down on themselves because they had a bad game and some fans maybe criticizing them or the team?
19: Yeah, I mean, you're going to get another chance the next day. And I think that's the beautiful thing about our game is, you know, whether you win, lose, or draw, you're going to get another opportunity the next day. And I think the biggest thing for me is you don't get too high, you don't get too low. You just remember that it is a game at the end of the day. You're much more than a baseball player. And that's one of the things that I would really encourage guys now is to really get involved in the community, because once you get outside of Camden Yards and you get involved in the community, you start to understand kind of the heartbeat of the city and what you mean, what those players mean to the people of Baltimore, I think you start to have a better perspective of why you're there. So, yeah, it's hard. It's a really hard game. I think my career is evidence of that for sure. But I think you're so much more than a baseball player at the end of the day. And when the lights go off and you go home, you still got to be a dad. You still got to be a husband. You still got to be a brother, whatever it is.
2: Yeah, talking to Chris Davis, heading into the Orioles Hall of Fame and home run derby just this, not yesterday, day before. You're no stranger to the home run.
3: 2013.
2: What would happen if 2026 Chris Davis
0: trotted
2: out there in the home run derby?
19: Oh, gosh. Well, first of all, I would not be trotting anywhere. man, these guys are so good nowadays. I watch and I'm just in awe of, you know, not only how fast they can swing, but how far they can hit balls. And I've got some high school and college kids that I work with on a weekly basis.
2: Right.
19: And they're always razzing me, trying to get me in the cage. And, hey, let's see what it looks like. And I'm like, guys, you don't want to see what it looks like.
2: Come on.
19: Get on YouTube. Look up the old highlights, right. And we'll be good with that.
2: Yeah, what do you think about all the also, you know, you've been away since 2020, so it's been 6 years. The automatic balls and strikes, the pitch clock, a lot's changed since you've been gone. All the statistics, the exit velocities and everything. What are your take on modern baseball these days?
19: You know, I was like the one guy in the room that was so against the pitch clock because I just didn't I'm a very, very much a traditional baseball guy. I like the game. I don't obviously the shift. I hated the shift. I wish they would have banned it when I was playing. But I like to see the game played the way that I grew up playing it, the way that I grew up watching it. But man, I am a huge fan of the pitch clock now. I like that they're keeping track of the pace of play. I love the ABS system. I think it's great. I think accountability is huge. When we get into the exit velo and all that stuff, I understand it has a place in the game, but I still think that there are things, intangibles that you can't put a metric on that play a huge part in the game. So I think it's give and take. I think that you have to it's kind of the best of both worlds, if you will.
3: Chris Davis joining us. You went to high school, Longview High School in Texas. Mm-hmm. And in Longview, Texas, how many times did you make it into your yearbook? Do you still have your yearbook floating around somewhere in storage, the Lobo?
19: And I'm sure it's in there somewhere. I'm not going to go on about superlatives or anything like that. I was in there, a few times. But I think probably the most notable person from Longview is Trent Williams, who is still playing in the NFL.
3: Oh yeah, for the Rams.
19: But we had a.
3: I think it's Trayvon Howard. Excuse me.
19: No. I think he's with the 49ers,
0: yeah.
19: But we kind of have a who's who of alumni. I think Matthew McConaughey's in there.
2: All right.
19: There's just a Bobby Taylor. There's a lot of random people have come through Longview. So I'm by no far the most notable person.
3: Hell, there's even a Baltimore Raven, Broderick Washington Jr., Ricky Watts, David Wesley. Good Lord, that school was pumping out some athletes. And it's going to be a great time. You heard the man say it here first. Breaking news, there's going to be lunch at the luncheon. And it's going to be Friday, July 31st, 12 p.m., Camden Yards. Tickets are available. Email advocatesluncheon@gmail.com. Chris Davis, we cannot thank you enough.
0: So awesome.
3: For joining us here, your time with the Orioles. Absolutely incredible. No one will forever get that 2013 season where you went yard 53 times.
0: Insane.
3: Unbelievable. And thank you for the time, man. We'll see you at the luncheon.
19: Yeah, thank you, guys. Look forward to it.
0: Thanks, Chris.
3: All right, there he goes. Thank you so much, Chris Davis.
2: Wow.
0: Awesome.
3: Hall of Famer.
0: Cool. The best.
3: Badass. He's
0: love
3: like,
0: it.
3: I'm not trotting anywhere.
0: Go watch the highlights. You know that. That's what the real legends say.
3: That's
0: go
3: so cool.
0: Go watch the highlights. I love that.
3: Yeah.
0: All good stuff from Chris. So
3: yeah, hit us with a little something before we jump.
0: Yeah, well, last thing here. Yesterday, obviously, we had the first semifinals match of the World Cup between France and Spain. Talk about Spain whooping on France, okay, 2-0, absolutely shut them out. Kylian Mbappe was absolutely scoreless in that game, and he finished the tournament with 8 goals, so he's currently tied with Messi, who will play today with Argentina, taking on England, and hate to say this, but these two teams, matching up, it's always a good time. And there could be a little chippiness. Okay? I threw it out there.
1: Just one thing, Val. I don't mean to be confrontational, but I was walking into the building this morning.
0: Oh, yeah. I was waiting for this one.
1: And you were in front of me. You were about 20 feet in front of me. And you opened the door. You turned around. You looked at me. And I was hoping you'd hold the door. Instead, you just walked in.
2: Oh.
1: Why would you do it?
2: Well, there is a distance.
0: There is a distance.
2: There is a distance to like how far the person is. But this is also not a stranger. Like if you're going into a store and there's a stranger that's maybe a little bit
1: and
2: further
1: she stared
2: than
1: at
2: like,
1: me. There was a stare for like 2 seconds.
3: Oh yeah. Oh, one of my favorite things to do is when someone's walking towards an elevator, I just let the door close and just continuously make.
1: I want to know what you were thinking. Okay. Though.
2: What the hell?
0: You know what? In the moment, Josh. I knew you were going to say something. and I also thought, you know what? I'm doing him a favor. He doesn't want to do small talk at 4:15 in the morning. Oh, okay.
1: It would have just been good morning.
0: Okay. Well, I know. But, you know, sometimes that's a lot of awkward early in the morning. I was trying to save you from having.
1: Oh, thank you.
0: You know.
1: Okay.
21: What's up, bitch?
2: How far away?
0: I was at the
2: It has to do with distance. It has to do with pacing.
3: Oh, yeah.
2: There's a lot of variables involved.
0: So I was at the door, and the reason I turned around is I think he clicked his car, and I heard his car beep. So I turned around to see who it was, and I saw that it was Josh, and he had just started to get past the other side of the parking lot, where the cars park.
1: The foul line.
0: So it was a good amount of distance, I thought.
1: It wasn't.
0: By the time
2: Kobe, I've been the same distance away.
0: Yeah.
2: And Kobe has held the door for me.
0: Yeah.
2: I also do a light little jog so he's not standing there forever.
3: A gentle trot.
0: I have a problem with if you're across the parking lot.
2: It's too far. You don't want to have to wait.
0: You call out to me, hold the door. There, no way.
1: Wow.
0: I respect it.
2: I respect it.
0: There is a distance.
2: There is a proper distance.
3: Vice did this thing years ago. I'll find it
0: not
3: for you.
0: Josh. You didn't even say anything.
2: It's got to be like 10 steps. No more than 10 steps.
3: It's also attractiveness.
0: I felt like it was far enough.
3: Vice did a bit where they had a guy. They did this test on who he would hold doors for, depending on the attractiveness of the woman.
0: That's a great point.
2: It's another great point. Another variable.
3: If they're like attractive, it's like after you,
2: if they're carrying something, maybe.
3: Oh, yeah. They look like me in a wig. They're shutting the door in my face. Oh, my God. Well, Val, you have to hold it no matter the distance from now on.
1: No need to apologize.
3: This will come up in your review. We got a winner coming in, boys. Game Day Men's Health $1,000 gift card towards services. He's going to come in here. We're going to see a man on the brink of a journey of transformation, courtesy of Game Day Men's Health.

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1: Yeah, Game Day Men's Health. 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And we've been doing Flab to Fab. $1,000 gift card towards services at Game Day Men's Health. Joining us from the Columbia location, Chris and Chris from Game Day Men's Health. What's up, fellas?
2: Hey, guys. Thanks for having us back.
1: Of course. Right. We love having you in. I was just saying I did my shots on Monday. Simple, easy. 2 minutes. You're good to go. I'm feeling better, stronger, losing weight, looking good. All courtesy of you guys. And yeah, Flab to Fab, like I said, $1,000 gift card. And joining us in studio between the two Chris's, we have our winner. It's a winner sandwich. What's up, winner?
3: Not much, man. I don't know if you guys remember me. I'm the cannoli guy. I'm cannoli Phil.
1: Oh, damn. Wow. I don't recognize you without the thing in front of you. Yeah, pull that microphone closer to you. That's cannoli Phil?
3: I'm cannoli Phil.
1: Yeah, I don't recognize you without the thing and the jacket on. What's up, cannoli? Dude, you've been, by the way, the cannoli business is good.
3: It is very good.
1: I see you all over the place slinging cannolis. Good for you.
4: I don't know if I want to buy cannolis from a jack, dude. I like the way you look right now. That's the shape of a dude that sells cannolis. Oh, yeah. The guy comes up just jacked. I'm like, you're not eating these.
3: Your cannolis are ridiculous, man.
1: Yeah, congratulations.
3: You gotta have a real come to Jesus with what's about to go on.
1: All right, bro. Well, let's get Cannoli Phil on the journey. Let's do it. Yeah, I'm excited for you, man. I've been working with these guys for a long time now, and I'll say it, top notch. They monitor everything about you. They monitor you all along your journey, everything that you can look for in the blood work and this and that and everything. Everything is monitored, and you go in and you do the blood work right there. They give you the results. And $1,000, that can go a long way, right, Chris?
2: Yeah, exactly. We kind of designed that so that it would last, you know, several months, so you can see real progress. A lot of the guys, Phil, I was able to talk to Phil yesterday, and he's really the ideal patient. He's, you know, busy, 2 kids, works a lot.
1: Oh, yeah.
2: You know, just kind of got out of hand, and he's been starting to work on his health on his own, making some progress. I think you said you lost 20 pounds already.
1: There you go.
2: And that's the perfect starting point, because now you can kind of take this and really accelerate that, see that progress. And,
1: it's a tool. It's a tool in your toolbox to use. Like you said, you made some changes. You get moving a little bit. You work on the diet. Then you work in some of the Game Day Men's Health services. And I'm telling you, man, I've been looking good. I've been feeling good. It's incredible. It really is incredible. And I've said this before. I think looking back on my life and my journey with my weight loss and my weight, where like when I hit college and, you know, you start to make dumb decisions and, you know, this and that. But all my buddies, we all kind of did all the same thing. We all worked out. We all did the same. But I was the guy that always would gain the weight quicker, would always not be able to lift as everyone else. And I was like, man, maybe I had like low T my entire life. I've never been like a hairy guy. I've never been, even at the gym, we would all work out together. I'd be like, they would always. And now I feel like where I should have been my whole life. It's incredible. It's the greatest.
5: It's the great equalizer, man. We're going to bring everyone up to the same speed, you know?
1: Absolutely. What are some of the services that you're going to recommend?
2: Yeah, so next week he's going to come in for a consultation, and we're going to do our normal medical intake. We're going to draw blood. We're going to do labs. Everybody should know by now, we can test your testosterone, your PSA levels, your hemoglobin, which is the thickness of your blood, in-house, takes about 15 minutes. Chris over there is going to get the results. He's going to review it with him, and then he's going to talk about his goals, what he's looking for. I think he's primarily interested in weight loss, but we're going to look at his hormones, see if that's a factor that's playing into it. And then we might sprinkle on some peptides, right? Because
5: that's the easy part is the weight loss. Like those GLPs, you wrench that thing up, it's gonna fly off you no matter what. The trick is maintaining muscle, maintaining bone density.
1: That's right.
5: That's where that testosterone comes in. You know, getting good protein, getting good workouts in. But we have a lot of guys who are losing weight and the holy grail, gaining muscle at the same time.
1: Dude, I'll tell you what. I was on the GLP-1s. I still am, and it helped a lot. But when I started to factor in the testosterone, you're 100% right. That's when things took off. I was like, okay, now we are cooking with gas. It's Game Day Men's Health, GameDayMen'sHealth.com in studio. Why is it, and I do like that you test the blood right in the office, because I'll go in, I'll see my nurse practitioner. She takes the blood. She goes, all right, sit in the waiting room for like 15 minutes. Come back. Everything is there. You don't have to go out to the lab. You don't have to go somewhere else and do it. It's all in-house, done right there. You get the results, and you sit down, and you talk, and you figure out the next step in the process. Why is it that like so many primary care physicians, We have all of this at our disposal.
4: LabCorp sucks.
1: And, oh, yeah, yeah, you don't need to go to a LabCorp when you go to Game Day Men's Health. It's all done right there. It's the
4: suck
1: beauty
4: it,
1: of
4: LabCorp.
1: Like
4: fast food employees with needles.
1: Why are this, like, the fact that you guys exist is so amazing, because there are so many general practitioners out there that won't even give this a second look.
5: I mean, and that's the thing. It's so frustrating because it's an insurance game. They only really care if you're not sick and dying. Like, they're going to check the box just to make sure you're happy, because they're so overwhelmed with so many people. That's where, you know, unfortunately, we've kind of like created, like, that's our space, is to make sure that you're feeling good. They want to make sure you're not going to come back and sue them for being too sick.
1: Right. Well, yeah. I mean, you're in a space now where, you know, there was a need.
2: Well, and keep in mind that up until just recently, there was a lot of misconceptions about TRT and some of the impacts of that. FDA is actually reviewing some of those black label that has been on TRT that's kind of scared primary care physicians away from prescribing it. And so that is what's created the space for us to exist and actually fill that gap.
5: Well, that and every lab number is from age, like a 20-year-old man to an 80-year-old man. So if you come in with normal testosterone, that's normal testosterone if you're on the lower end of a 70, 80-year-old dude. So, yeah, you're normal, but maybe not normal for your age.
4: What do you know about retatrutide?
5: Right? Dude, well,
4: hey, dude.
5: It's magic. It's fantastic. I mean, it's the next generation of those GLPs. It's something that we have some experience with, but that being said, you know, it's, I'd love to talk to you.
4: It's still in clinical trials right now?
5: It is. Basically, clinical trials. Eli Lilly is doing it, but man, people are losing 20 to 30% of their body weight on that. Not body fat, body weight. That being said, that's higher dose of people who can lose it, but it's reversing fatty liver disease. It targets the fat cells.
4: Like, for example, 17 units once a week?
1: He's done his research.
4: I'm just looking at stuff. I'm just looking at stuff.
5: Yeah, man. Yeah.
4: Oh,
5: yeah.
4: Right. Is that the high end?
5: Well, I mean, got to figure out concentration, like milligrams. But yeah.
4: Cool.
5: Yeah, man. Let's talk.
1: Chris and Chris, Game Day Men's Health. 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
2: You know, one thing we don't really talk about a lot because it's uncomfortable, but erectile dysfunction.
1: Yes.
4: What up?
2: Big part of what we do.
4: Hey.
2: You know, no one wants to talk about it, but come to us. You know, we know what we're talking about. We're going to keep it discreet, and we have a lot of tools outside of just the oral medications that can help you in that area.
1: Dude, I'll say even being on the testosterone.
2: Yes.
1: It's like, yo.
4: Here, check it out.
1: There it is. Yeah. Phil, you see what I'm showing you here, Phil? You like what you see? You like this cannoli, Phil? Oh,
4: yeah.
1: Hey, cannoli. You like this cannoli?
4: Yeah, it's going to be spelled F-I-L-L.
3: I told both Chris's that I want to make this a thing. I know there was a segment before that didn't really pan out, but I made an Instagram page if you guys want to follow the journey.
1: Okay, what is it?
3: It's going to be Flab to Fit Phil.
1: Yeah,
3: on Facebook and Instagram.
1: Yeah, I'll share it.
3: I know that Baltimore Running Festival, you guys work with those guys, so
1: yeah,
3: I'm going to sign up for the Baltimore Running Festival.
1: What are we running?
3: And I'm going to go to your 0.5K as a grand reveal of my weight loss.
1: Good luck.
4: Yeah. Yeah. Yeah. A lot of people survived that race.
1: Owens Mills, Columbia, and Frederick. It is Game Day Men's Health. Chris and Chris can be found at the Columbia location, GameDayMensHealth.com. And, yeah, there ain't no shame getting back in the game, fellas. Look them up. Call them up. Go see Chris and Chris. Go see Tony, Frederick, Owings Mills. Love you guys. And we're going to be following you, brother. Congrats on the $1,000. And
4: luck,
1: this
4: Phil.
1: Is the beginning
3: Thank
1: of
3: you,
1: the
3: man.
1: Journey, bro.
3: I appreciate it.
1: Thanks, guys.
6: Coming up is daylight saving time about to become permanent, plus fireworks launched out of a moving car. Crazy story next on Josh Spiegel News.
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9: Yeah, there's an accident on Pulaski Highway heading westbound. It's right near the off-ramp to the outer loop of the Beltway, and it looks like it's an overturned cement truck still trying to clean things up. That exit ramp is still closed. Follow police direction, of course. Over in Ellicott City, there's a crash 29 southbound at Route 100. Seeing backups coming down from 103. Look out for this accident on 29th Street at St. Paul in the city. Also, there's an accident on Franklin Street at Evergreen Avenue in town. Also, over near McGeldry Park, North Patterson Park Avenue at Orleans, there's also an accident there as well. 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
6: Fireworks launched out of a moving car. The crazy story straight ahead.
1: And from the Rice Law News Desk, Josh Spiegel.
6: Tragedy in Baltimore County, where a little 7-year-old girl accidentally was shot and killed inside a home on Sulgrave Road in Milford Mill.
18: This is very shocking. This is a quiet neighborhood, so I am very much concerned. I'm not used to hearing stuff like this going on in this type of neighborhood. Or now it's a lot of children are being hurt, especially by gun violence. So it's very disturbing at this point.
6: Police in Baltimore County believe adults were in the home when the girl was shot, but they do not yet know exactly what happened. Will Congress finally get some work done? Well, the House has passed a bill to ditch the switch and make daylight saving time permanent. But the bill still has to be approved by the Senate, and we don't know if they will. President Trump is likely to sign it if the Senate approves it, which would make daylight saving time permanent. Supporters say the bill would provide more daylight during times Americans are most active. It's a bill that's called the Sunshine Protection Act.
4: Ah, yes. You know, celebrate isn't the word, but they do it. 70 countries do the daylight saving singular time. North America, clearly excluding Hawaii and most of Arizona. That's hilarious that chunks of Arizona are in, some are out. Almost all European nations, UK, Germany, France, Spain, Russia doesn't, Turkey, Belarus and Iceland, and Lebanon and Israel in the Middle East.
6: Well, I guess the whole world just has to copy us on everything.
4: Yeah, hell yeah. The minute we cancel it, they got to cancel it too.
6: Hey, the 4th of July celebrates the United States' freedom from British rule, but that doesn't mean you have the freedom to shoot fireworks out of your car. Down in Florida, July 4th, police pulled over a car on I-95 because people were launching fireworks out of the passenger window. There is video. They chased the car for 10 miles, and the idiots once stopped, denied doing it until police told them, we've got video of you doing it. A police helicopter was following you the whole way, captured you in the act of launching fireworks out of your car. The passenger has been charged with, oh, this is a new one, shooting a deadly missile from a moving vehicle.
4: Damn.
6: You can see the wild video at 98online.com and the 98 Rock app.
4: Deadly missile. Damn. One of Adam Sandler's crew, a guy I love, and it sounds like he is sober and back, and I love it. Nick Swardson did an interview recently with Baltimore's own Ryan Sickler in the Wayback, and he talks about being bored as a kid, and his dad would park his car in the driveway and go on about his business, and he would just sit in the back seat of the car with the window cracked. It was a crank window, and would just fire bottle rockets into the neighborhood like a maniac.
6: That's irresponsible.
4: Until one day, one of the fireworks, the bottle rockets had way too short a fuse. He lit it, and before he was able to bring it to the window, it exploded and shot all around the car. Finally, it just blows up on the seat, singes a perfect quarter-size hole in the front seat of his dad's car. And he goes, well, I'm clearly dead. I have to run away from home. I'm a dead man. Next time they get back in the car, dad sits down, goes, what the hell is this? In a clutch moment where fate sometimes gives you a mulligan, his mom looks over and goes, you were smoking in the car again, weren't you? That's from your cherry. That's from the cherry on your cigarette. He goes, oh, damn it. And he blamed himself.
1: Wow.
4: Ooh, talk about dodging a bullet, baby. Yeah, don't set off fireworks in cars.
1: Yeah, I was setting off fireworks, bottle rockets. I love a good whistling bottle rocket. I don't know why my parents would ever let me have the stash of fireworks that I had, but I did. And I was lighting them off at a local ball field, and someone called the cops.
4: Oh.
1: And a cop showed up. And he, like, confiscated all my things. He's like, now get out of here. And I started riding my bike home, and he started following me.
4: Oh, no.
1: And I was like, oh, God. And then I pulled into my driveway.
4: He was checking out your ass.
1: And he just kept going. He didn't stop or, like, talk to my parents or anything. And I was like, oh.
4: Wait, there. You thought he was going to pull in behind you?
1: I thought he was going to, like, I don't know, follow me home and see where I lived and talk to my parents. And this, but he just kept driving. And I was like, thank God.
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0: morning, Justin Scott and Spiegel. Tomorrow, it's going to be a hell of a Thursday. We've got a rock out to you, clock out. We've also got Amelia's Last Ride coming to Yorktown Social, 84 Cranbrook Road in Cockeysville, Thursday, July 16th, tomorrow. Kirk and Marianne are going to broadcast live. And then Amelia's going to join them at 3 o'clock until 5 with tickets to see Clutch at the State Fair every 15 minutes. You can grab those limited edition Amelia's Last Ride stickers. They got drink specials. Crushing Day is going to be there to play some live music after the program. It's all brought to us by Old Glory, Harley Davidson. And yeah, tomorrow we'll kick it off 9 o'clock and take it all through the rest of the day until 5. 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Kobe, you've been getting a message or two here and there from listeners about Josh's news and the rampant, violent, cross-country diarrhea illness known as cyclospora.
1: Road trip.
0: We might talk to some people tomorrow if you're interested. We've had some listeners checking in going, I've had it. And it's brutal.
2: I heard one woman on the news saying she just gave up and basically slept on a bathroom floor for a week.
0: Yes, that this thing hits you and it won't let go.
2: Yeah.
0: That I heard from a listener saying, I lived on my toilet for 48 hours, could never be farther than 3 feet from it. Nothing that went in me stayed in me. And yes, it is explosive.
3: Damn.
0: Yeah.
2: And they said that the telltale sign is the diarrhea is watery.
0: Oh, God. Oh, Jesus.
2: Isn't that sort of redundant?
0: Yeah, there's no such thing as, like, you know, rock solid diarrhea.
2: Yeah.
0: It's always going to be like that. It's the explosiveness of it. Because, you know, I've suffered from it from time to time. I'm a sufferer and a survivor. But it doesn't define me. But it's the fact that you're like, oh boy, this is going to be a bad one. And then it just explodes out you. We've all had some of those ones where your body sort of takes over.
3: Oh, yeah.
0: There's not a single push. Your body's like, we'll take it from here. This is going to hit parts of the inside of the bowl that never get touched. When you look back at the toilet, it disgusts, like, oh, God. That looks like a Jackson Pollock. What is that?
1: Oh.
0: You got to clean it afterwards. You have to. You got to get in there and get cleaning with that stuff. Maybe tomorrow we're going to be opening the Cyclospora explosive diarrhea line.

0: We've heard from enough of you to say it's here. 410-338-1098. Neglected texts.
1: This sounds bad. It's not an addiction, but the smell of a cigarette when it's first lit up is the best smell. After that, it sucks.
2: Yeah, it sort of reminds me of the cigar.
0: How is your cigar?
1: Yeah, you smoking them?
2: Am I smoking?
0: You're ripping through them right now, right?
2: It's out of control.
0: You want to talk to it? You want to talk about it at 8 o'clock news bar? You spend all time.
2: Yeah, if you want,
1: we can
2: you
1: smoke one yesterday.
2: I smoked two yesterday.
0: Let's get some.
2: It's not
0: kid.
2: Good. It's not
1: Whatever.
2: Good.
1: It's your live, fine. Brother. Just everything in moderation.
2: I'm not in moderation.
0: It's
2: though.
0: In full excess.
1: Two. I mean, it could be three. It could be four. It's not. It's two.
0: Is it relaxing?
2: Oh, it does relax me. Yeah.
0: Then you know what? It's a price you pay to play that you got a couple of oral lesions, but you feel calm at the end. What do you wear? Do you have anything you put on? Because a cigar is going to get in your clothes.
2: I wear a t-shirt and like gym shorts, and then I strip and put them in a laundry bag and shower immediately because I can't stand smelling like that.
1: Are you smoking a cigar every day? Out of the 7 days a week, how many days?
2: It depends on the week. Yeah,
0: five.
2: Yeah, probably like that. Yeah.
0: Good okay. Yeah, that's enough. That's a good amount.
2: Oh, is it?
0: My dad.
2: I think it's a dangerous amount, sister.
0: Before he was a veteran in the game as an electrician, he had a foreman he worked under.
2: Yeah.
0: He looked like almost like a caricature of a mob guy. He never didn't have one tucked in his mouth.
2: Yeah.
0: I mean, morning, noon, and night. This dude, because he would come over to play poker now and then, he would have a cigar in his mouth, lit or unlit. Yeah. It never left his lips. I think maybe to eat. And even then, he'd just go on the other side of his mouth. I'm almost positive. I think I saw him eat a chicken wing once out of the opposite side.
2: Oh.
0: And then he'd go to bed. So I think you're all right. It's five rookie numbers. Let's get them up.
1: My dad was a professional wrestler and had been in Puerto Rico a couple of weeks before Bruiser Brody was killed in the locker room.
0: Jesus. That's a pretty legendary story. Oh, yeah. He got stabbed. He got stabbed in a locker room from a business deal / match gone wrong. I think they even did a Dark Side of the Ring.
1: I worked at a slaughterhouse about 10 years ago, had a member of management have a heart attack and die on the floor. They didn't even stop the production line.
0: God.
1: I found a body while I was a maintenance tech at an apartment complex in Towson. I still had to get the unit ready to be rented. Felt very creepy. They didn't even offer me the rest of the day off. Yeah, right? You got like you stumble upon a dead body. Take a couple of days.
0: You know, our friend, we don't have him up here enough. We miss him. We love him. Doug Powell. Doug Powell, I guess, was a fan of the movie Stand By Me. And in the early days of me knowing him in like the open mic scene, you would sit in the back kind of quietly, you know, waiting for your turn to go on. And what made me fall and a bunch of us fall in love with Doug, we were sitting quietly in the back of the Topaz Hotel in Washington, D.C., waiting for whatever goober to hook up the PA. We're sitting there in silence. No one's talking. Doug goes, "Hey, you guys want to see a body?" And it just broke the ice and made all of us start laughing. Like, what? And he's like, "I'm just kidding. It's just a headline from Stand By Me." Anyways, which column are you guys going up? I'm going up third, fourth.
1: I wonder if Stella's ever seen Stand By Me.
0: I bet it holds up.
1: And if it holds up, I think it does, right?
0: It's it can be a tough movie at points, especially Vern, played by Jerry O'Connell. He's got a pretty rough background. One kid that's missing a chunk of his ear. Don't tell Josh about it. It's got Kiefer Sutherland in it. And he's the villain. That son of a bitch, Ace.
1: I hate daylight saving time. I don't want it to be 9:30 p.m. and it's still light outside. Yeah, you said you and Alan Scott both said that you like it to be dark. You like the days shorter and you like the darkness.
0: I do better in the fall and winter. That's when I really come alive. The summer is a nightmare for me. I count down the days until October sets in and the skies get gray and the grass gets brown.
3: And you know what else is positive about fall and spring? Sundresses.
0: Oh, yeah. Okay, that's an argument to be made. A nice flowing sundress, especially when them things get caught up in between the yams.
1: It does suck having to go to bed, you know, while it's still light out. But I also like just the option to extend the day if you want to. Like, if it is still light out, you feel like you can still go out and do things and there's plenty of day left. When it gets dark at like 5 or 6, it's just depressing.
0: Oh, see, when it gets dark, it gives me excuse to not do anything. I'm like, yeah, we can't go out. It's dark. Guess I'll be in the basement playing Ghosts of Yotah. I'd love to do something. I really want to take you guys fishing, but it's Forza 5 o'clock.
1: My pitch of bitch is that I spent $1,000 for a 30-minute meeting with the cardiologist for my dog to learn literally nothing.
0: Jesus.
1: And finally, my pitch of bitch is I've listened to Josh for 20 years and didn't know he could speak Spanish.
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2: One of the Beastie Boys is releasing a solo album next month. Mike D will release his first solo album called Thank You. He's 60 now, and the album with his grown sons is called, he's calling it Therapy Rap with a Sick Vibe. Would you like to hear a few clips?
3: Please.
2: Sure. Right, this one is called Switch Up.

0: Because I think I'd heard a clip of the one True Colors before, and it didn't, like, grab me. But that one was pure Beastie Boys there.
1: And Soundgarden's final album will be released next year in 2027. That's going to feature recordings of the late Chris Cornell. As I first told you, actor Sam Neill, best known from Jurassic Park, died earlier this week. Now one of his co-stars says he had pneumonia before he died, an official cause of death not yet released. He'd been declared cancer-free in the last few years.
0: Yeah, you do not want to get pneumonia if you're an older person. That'll knock your ass just dead in the dirt.
1: I think I'm due for a pneumonia vaccine shot. I had to get one because I had a case of pneumonia years ago. Mm-hmm. That went undiagnosed for months because of a doctor.
2: Oh, I remember this.
0: Mm-hmm. Yes.
2: Doctor who caused you to part ways with that old doctor.
1: Yes, yes.
0: You know, when they talk about doctors graduating top of their class, and this is not my own observation. I can't remember who said it. I think it might have been a comedian that came in here. There is a doctor in that same... Did you say that?
2: Oh, yeah.
0: Well, comedian Scott Reardon headlined the Factory this week.
2: I always say that. There's someone... there's a doctor out there that, like, just barely graduated.
0: Yeah.
2: The last in their class.
0: Yeah. That could be an SNL sketch. The doctor from the bottom of the class. That was that same doctor. Sam Neill's also going to be in a new Godzilla movie that's, like, they wrapped up. They finished it. Godzilla vs. Kong Supernova. That's coming out next year, so... He's still going to have some work coming out.
1: Over the weekend, Fish played three nights in Indiana. And over those 3 days, police discovered some of the people came out for more than just the music.
2: No way.
1: In fact, the prosecutor there in Indiana posted a message on Facebook saying police seized significant quantities of suspected psilocybin mushrooms, methamphetamine, LSD, heroin, fentanyl, MDMA, marijuana, and nitrous oxide. And the post from the prosecutor added that their office was, quote, disappointed in the number of people who showed up to engage in illicit behavior.
2: I'll be out there Saturday and Sunday, Merriweather Post Pavilion, this weekend, going to see Fish.
3: If you're a police officer trying to track down people with drugs at one of those concerts, it's like shooting fish in a barrel.
0: Yeah. Ow.
2: Yeah.
0: Ow.
1: That's what I'm talking about.
0: Come on. Yeah. That's like arresting somebody for face paint in an Insane Clown Posse show.
2: Yeah, you want to come with me, Josh? Got an extra ticket. You come to Fish Show.
0: Buddy, boy, what an experience.
1: I don't think I would be interested in the music.
2: It's about the experience.
0: And the psilocybin mushrooms.
1: I don't care for experiences.
2: It's all about, it is about the music. It's about four guys on stage just, you know, throwing caution to the wind, seeing where the music takes them. You're yes. along for the journey. Sometimes Odyssey. It's great. Sometimes it's not.
1: I gave up MDMA months ago.
2: We have a nice heady beer.
1: Happy 35th birthday to Emma Evans, star of Pound My Cashmere Cave.
0: Jesus. Oh,
2: Jesus.
0: Wow.
2: Cashmere Cave?
0: That's a new one.
2: I like that one.
1: Wet and Wild Sex Spa. And family poker nights. Family poker nights.
0: I get it. Like poker with their penises.
1: That's entertainment. 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
1: And tomorrow, 9 o'clock, we're going to kick off a Rock Out to You Clock Out Thursday. 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That should be a damn good time. We'll do them. Amelia will have them. Kirk and Marianne, as they broadcast live for another stop on Amelia's Last Ride, Yorktown Social. Stop on by. They'll be doing those things there as well. So, yeah, it's a Rock Out to You Clock Out Thursday and Amelia's Last Ride. Grab that brand new Amelia's Last Ride sticker. 84 Cranbrook Road in Cockeysville. Thank you to Old Glory Harley-Davidson.
2: I think I'm popping out there. 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
1: I think my boy Shane might be stopping by. 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Offspring, Struts, Zeppelin, Pearl Jam, The Who, Machine Gun Kelly, and more all coming up in 40 minutes of commercial-free 98 Rock.
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3: Shove it.
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1: 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Kiss my How about that? There's a fresh slogan for you. All right. Outside mowing the grass. Suck my
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0: Nirvana and a great David Bowie cover on 98 Rock. Good morning. How goes it? The heat is back. I don't need to tell you. I'm sure you're already feeling it. We do have heat advisories across the state. We could reach record temperatures today with 100 degrees. The humidity will make it much hotter. Of course, that's the heat index. And of course, the air quality is iffy too. We had some air quality alerts yesterday. We should start seeing a massive haze from Canadian wildfires, too. That's going to hit the East Coast sometime this week. It could be tonight, could be tomorrow, who knows. So, hey, that's your dystopian weather forecast for today. It's a great day to stay indoors. Or, if you're a Baltimore County resident, take advantage of the Baltimore County Community Colleges who are opening up their pools to residents for free. That's happening in Essex, Dundalk, and Catonsville. 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These are indoor pools, I believe. Even better. Let's stay cool and hang out. Don't go anywhere.
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0: Creed guitarist Mark Tremonti said the band is working on new music this year, and I would be interested to see how they would update their sound. Alter Bridge starts back up in October, and Tremonti's solo band called Tremonti has two dates in December. Creed is still on the road. They still have a few more dates this month until the 25th, so we're going to see where they're going to fit this studio time in. Candlebox is back at it as well with a tour and a promise of a new album sometime next year. They come to the Fillmore Silver Spring October 20th with Sponge. 98 Rock has your tickets all day tomorrow between 9 and 5 to rock out till you clock out. Get more info on the show and our contest rules at 98online.com. And here comes a 40-minute music marathon right after this.
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looks like Robert De Niro is going to keep acting until he can't. He's in the new Netflix movie called The Whisper Man. 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It's based on the book by Alex North. Michael Keaton is also in this as well. 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

Not one to stop and smell the roses, the Struts are back in studio working on their fifth album. The band has a way for fans to get updates from the studio through their website. If you're interested, all you have to do is head to their website and sign up. This is the one that put the band on the map over 10 years ago. Here's Could It Be on 98 Rock.

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1: 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It's another 40-minute music marathon.

The Goo Goo Dolls play Ocean's Calling in Ocean City, Maryland on Saturday, September 26th. And woo, it's a 90s rock fest for sure. And Locals All-Time Low will also perform on that Saturday. There are still one-day tickets available left, so if you want to go last minute, I hope you have a friend that has a place there close to the inlet. That is really, really the only way to go, because that bus is, ooh, just not fun. Here's Breaking Benjamin and their latest. It's 98 Rock.

0: Puddle of Mud wrapping up a 40-minute music marathon on 90 Rock. There are a couple of new tunes available today online. Queens of the Stone Age released a tune called Easy Street, and I like it a lot. Nikki Law is a guest on that track, and you may recognize it if you have seen Queens of the Stone Age play live over the last 2 years. Now, this is on the heels of Josh Homme guesting on the new Mastodon tune, and surprisingly enough, a song with Shania Twain. I posted both of those songs yesterday. That's on my blog. Now, the other tune worth a mention is from a band called Movements. Normally, they are really heavy, but this new one is pretty awesome. It's called Separate. It's from their upcoming record that comes out on September 4th. It's called Happier Now. That's the name of the album. Movements play the Fillmore Silver Spring October 28th, and you can give a listen to both of those new tunes on my blog, right there on the station website or the 98 Rock mobile app.
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6: 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The crabs are steamed. The streets are steaming. And your thigh is sticking to the car seat. 98 Rock.

0: That's a Treyu. Treyu, let me say that correctly. All for You on 98 Rock. That one is from their 10th album, The End Is Not the End. They collaborated with Max Cavalera from the legendary heavy band Sepultura on that record as well. Not on that song, but if you pick up the record, you'll hear the other one. Join me tomorrow at the Kirk and Marianne live broadcast between 2 and 7. That's for my last ride, thanks to Old Glory Harley-Davidson in Laurel. We are setting up at Yorktown Social in Cockeysville, just off York Road, and it will be there. I will be there, I should say, not it. I'm a person. Female, actually. I will be there between 3 and 5 to hand out the limited edition stickers and pairs of clutch tickets for the Maryland State Fair date in September. I'll do that every 15 minutes. Come hungry and thirsty with 5 different restaurants and bars to choose from. And you can get more info on the website at 98online.com/events. Here comes a 40-minute music marathon right after this.
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It looks like the daylight saving time could become permanent now that the Sunshine Act has passed the House. 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

That's Evanescence in their latest on 98 Rock. Yesterday, a coalition of 12 states has sued to block the merger of Warner Brothers and Paramount. Now it looks like the Writers Guild has piled on to try and stop it using antitrust laws because it would reduce competition and cause a lot of problems in the entertainment industry, which is, I don't know, I kind of agree with all of that. You can read more about that on my blog today, right there on the 98 Rock Facebook page at 98 Online.

0: Classic BOC wraps up a 40-minute music marathon on 98 Rock. Elon Musk will get the documentary treatment. I don't think it's going to be very kind. Emmy and Oscar-winning director Alex Gibney has been working on it for a few years now. He delayed for the last 2 years of putting it out so he could go back and add a bunch of stuff. There's always something new, right? I think the Doge stuff polluting Austin, Texas with his Tesla factories and the handling of SpaceX on Wall Street are not going to be positive. Nothing I read about that has been positive. The film is going to premiere on October 16th. And for us here at 98 Rock, we're going to rock out till you clock out. It continues tomorrow between 9 and 5. Plenty of chances to pick up tickets to see Candlebox at the Fillmore Silver Spring on October 20th. 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
21: Sometimes the biggest play isn't on the field. 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
1: On this day in 2007, the reality dating game show, The Rock of Love, debuted on VH1. Poison's Bret Michaels looked for love with a bunch of women who had to live in a mansion together and vie for the rock star's affections in a series of contests. The only way that you could see more plastic was in an old Duracell commercial in the 90s. If you know, you know. Shockingly enough, Michaels did not find love, even though the show ran for 3 seasons. It did, however, open the door to even worse shows on the Music Channel. Here's Poison covering Your Mama Don't Dance by Loggins and Messina.

0: That's Poison covering Loggins and Messina's Your Mama Don't Dance on 98 Rock Has You Covered. The original released in 1972 on their self-titled record. It was a big hit for the duo. Kenny Loggins wrote it about his childhood, where his mom loved music, but his stepdad did not understand the fascination. Loggins met Jim Messina in 1970 as a mentor-type relationship, with Jim bringing his experience from Buffalo, Springfield, and Poco. They hit it off so well, and Messina would help land a record deal that would eventually launch Loggins' solo career, which was massive in the 80s. Poison covered the song for their 1988 album, Open Up and Say Ah, and it was a big hit for them as well. Tomorrow, we remember a legendary director with a cover that sends up his famous movies. Here comes a 40-minute music marathon right after this.
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Nickelback's new record comes out on October 30th. It's called Everything Under the Sun. Frontman Chad Kroeger says the title of the record describes the songs that are heavier than anything they have ever done. Those are his words. Some songs take chances and songs that do go back to why they decided to play music in the first place. Here's Rattle the Cage. It's on 98 Rock.

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1: 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It's another 40-minute music.

That's Bill Murray on 98 Rock. William Shatner will bring his heavy metal all-star band to the Riot Fest Music Festival in Chicago. That's going to happen in September. Now, his band are basically session musicians that were a part of some 80s bands. They were like in the background, but they're still good at what they do. Shatner will play songs from his album that has yet to be released. I expect there will also be a lot of talking, considering part of it is a spoken word. The guy is 95, so it will definitely be a spectacle.

0: That's Korn wrapping up a 40-minute music marathon on 98 Rock. If you missed the heyday of Ozfest and the Family Values Tour, check out a tribute festival to the legendary traveling shows that will feature nothing but cover bands. It's called the New Metal Values Rehash Tour with Korn, Limp Bizkit, Deftones, and the like. There's, I think, a 7 or 8 of these bands on the bill, and they're all, of course, represented by cover bands. It looks pretty legit, too. Most of the dates are in Pennsylvania, with one in Asbury Park, New Jersey. It would be a great fit for Meriwether Post. Especially, you can start the whole season off with M3 and then end with this. That would be kind of legendary, really. Maybe next year. We'll see. Now, tomorrow, come on out to Yorktown Social in Cockeysville on York Road for the Kirk and Marianne broadcast between 2 and 7. I will be there between 3 and 5, where you will register to win Clutch concert tickets, and I'm going to pick a name every 15 minutes as a part of my last ride, thanks to Old Glory Harley-Davidson in Laurel. Crushing Day starts at 6 for some live music, if you're into that kind of thing, and I'm sure you are. Get all the info to attend and plan on skating out of work just a tad early to try and win. 98online.com/events for more info.
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0: That's Tim Montana and his new one, wrapping it up for me today. I'm going to leave you with the legendary Howard Stern, who looks like he is going into semi-retirement himself. He has laid off a dozen employees behind the scenes, and only one new episode a week will play after Labor Day. I'm trying to pull off a Seinfeld myself and get out while I'm on top. We'll see how that goes. I still got a couple more months. And I hope Mr. Stern and Miss Quivers enjoy the slowdown in what I can only imagine is still pretty busy for what they do. They are both inspirations for me personally in my almost 30-year radio career. Here comes Kirk and Marianne. Have a great rest of your day. I'll meet you back here tomorrow at 10 a.m. Keep calm and rock on.
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2: Thursday morning, my cigar smoking is completely out of control. 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
2: All right, everybody, raise your hand if you think Brian Koberger, the man accused of killing the Idaho students, college students, University of Idaho students, is guilty. Raise your hand.
3: Present.
2: One, two, three, four, five, six. Kayla's got her hand up.
3: OJ, too.
2: Okay. Anyone have doubts?
3: Nope.
2: I'm now raising my hand.
3: Brian Koberger dropped off evidence the in the room. Yeah.
2: Okay. No, but what? The sheath, right? The
3: knife? That's what I'm going with.
2: Okay. Well, listen to this. He has accepted a plea deal, which is surprising. He did five days before he was supposed to be on trial. He accepted a plea deal that was offered to him to spare him the death by firing squad.
3: So he had a trial coming up here recently because we're talking about it now. I've lost track of that guy because he's guilty.
2: 5 weeks before he's supposed to go on trial, he accepted the deal. And that says life in prison, no death by firing squad, in exchange for saying, yes, I did it, even though he's been claiming he's innocent.
3: Death by firing squad. Is that back?
2: Yeah, apparently Idaho. Now, Zane, I don't know how to pronounce this girl's name. One of the victim's aunts said that the prosecution wanted to spare the families the pain of going to trial and reliving the grisly details of the quadruple homicide. But all the families wanted him to stand trial.
3: I was going to say, somebody's probably pissed off about that plea bargain thing.
2: And
3: people want to see it fry.
2: BS. You're not trying to spare us. They said, we know the graphics. We're not, you know, we want this. So you never asked us.
3: That's a made up narrative right there.
2: The prosecutors said that there was enough evidence to secure a guilty verdict if they were to go to trial. They said in a statement that they told prosecutors that offering a plea deal was a hard no from them. And they did it anyway. But here's the weird part. There is, and you know, and all the family and extended family and friends are raging online. And they're just like, this is BS. What is happening? They've failed us. But the strange new element is that saying that there was hair found in one of the victim's hands that wasn't his. It's like this red blonde hair that nobody knows who it belongs to.
3: That's not enough to sway me. Yeah, I need more than that.
2: And they're saying, how did he do this? How did he sneak into the house in 5 minutes, go up to the victim's room, stab two people, go downstairs, stab and kill two more people?
3: I can do that in five minutes.
2: Leave the house, get in his car with zero blood in his car. After all that gruesome mess, no trace of blood in him, on him, or in his car.
3: Yeah, he could have had on some outerwear and then taken it off, balled it up, stuck it somewhere, and then jumped into the car so there's no blood. OJ, it looked like he worked at a blood donor. OJ's car looked like he worked at the Red Cross. There's blood everywhere.
2: What? No, I thought it was just specs. It was a lot.
3: OJ had blood in the car, on the light switch in his house, and none of that stuff was allowed into the trial.
2: Yeah.
3: But as evidence. Yeah, but Brian Koberger, do you plea bargain if you're innocent? I don't think you do.
2: Well, but that's the thing. It's like, okay, this is going to spare me death. And if I say I'm guilty and I'm in jail my whole life, maybe I can start to ask for, you know, buys you more time on the planet.
3: Yeah. They saw on the video cameras that guy driving around that area, casing it out. And then I think after like the murders, like 4 a.m. or something, there goes his car again.
2: Yeah.
3: He should go to jail for the rest of his life, if not get the death penalty.
2: But isn't that weird, though? I mean, yeah, there was the cell phone tracking, but there was this DNA evidence and all these little elements. I mean, the blood and the timeline, that's less than a minute to kill somebody, a person.
3: He had a sharp
2: people in 5 minutes.
3: He was handy with the knife. I'm still, this is all brand new information.
2: I can't imagine killing a fighting person in that amount of time. That's crazy.
3: Well, if they're asleep, they're not fighting that hard.
2: The first one was, but then all the others started to wake up. That's why I don't think he was supposed to kill the two. So, I mean, I don't know. That's a confusing line of, narration now.
3: I need way more than just that little red or blonde hair patch in the 5 minutes in
2: their
3: out.
2: Hands.
3: Yeah.
2: None of his.
3: That could have been somebody else that had been around or something, and you're clutching for something, you just grab a clump of hair.
2: Yeah.
3: I don't know.
2: Yeah, but I mean, he does. Okay, if he did it, he is an insane person. You know, like the way he did it, that he was very much a loner. He really loved being up at night. Like, he drove around, he hiked at night. That was odd. And then the tracking of the girls.
3: And he was one of those guys, and there's a name for him, or a group of guys that can't seem to get it with the girls, and so they're pissed at him, and they want to do them harm.
2: They said there's an unknown male biological DNA that unequivocally excluded Brian, mixed with the two victims' DNA, which is compelling, they said.
3: Yeah.
2: And more compelling than the fact that there was no DNA by him in the home. He did all that, no DNA.
3: Hey, any of you social media sleuths out there believe that guy maybe didn't do it?
2: Mm-hmm.
3: I don't know.
2: This is the first time I've heard about this angle.
3: I hate when the water gets muddied.
2: Well, but it should. I mean, that's sort of the process in America. Fair trial. But he's pleading out. I would have a tough time if somebody said you murdered, Jane Doe. And I'd be like, no, I didn't. All right, well, say you did and we'll let you out.
3: Yeah.
2: Well, that would be a tough ask for me, right? What would you do?
3: I'm going back to OJ and that glove. If the glove doesn't fit, you must acquit. BS. That dude did it.
2: I'm asking you, if somebody said, all right, Kirk, you have to just say, I killed Jane Doe and we'll let you go free. Would you do it?
3: No.
2: Oh, so that's, yeah.
3: No. Nope. No.
2: You would fight.
3: Yeah.
2: Yeah, and hope.
3: We were talking about it the other day. Nobody's guilty in jail.
2: Yeah.
3: Well, if you didn't do it, and you know you didn't do it, you better hope that the ACLU or the justice system figures it out.
2: Uh-huh.
3: But to go and say, yeah, you know what? I did it. Where do I sign? No, then everybody thinks that you're a damn murderer.
2: But you get less time in jail. I mean, there are some perks. They're going to make it tempting.
3: Yeah.
2: They're going to throw in a Chevy Blazer.
3: What about you guys? Would you say you did it when you didn't do it? No. Would you? What would you do?
2: That's a great question. So it would depend on what they're offering, like a vacation home. No, I mean, if they just said you'll do 5 years in jail instead of life or possible death by fire squad.
3: You're talking to Dahlia on a telephone through the glass.
2: Years.
3: Yeah, for five. Yeah.
2: 5
3: Mommy
2: years.
3: Mommy will be out.
2: 5 years. I did it. Yeah. I think I would accept the plea, and I'll know in my own heart what I did.
3: Mommy loves you, but Mommy's got to get back to detail. Click.
2: Yeah.

0: Our friends in the warning here at 98 Rock, kerosene. Throw a little kerosene on the fire. Kirk McEwen, Marianne Sirk, Kayla DeBose in the day, and Candlebox coming with Sponge. October 20th, and you know what it means. Another Rock Out Till You Clock Out Thursday. It's Wednesday today. That means tomorrow, ROTYCO.
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4: Usually it's Tuesday nights when I take my son out to dinner, and a lot of times we'll go because my daughter's working, and so I can get to see both of my kids on one night if I go take him to where she's working. And so last night I was talking to the chef.
5: Although not too much fun for her.
4: She doesn't mind. I mean, I give her a good
5: tip. She doesn't get a nice hang, though.
4: No, but...
5: Maybe a

0: another night.
1: Right. I mean, my son said, where do you want to go? And I said, where do you want to go? We don't have to go and see Tatum every time. And he said, I know that's what you want to do. And I said, no, we can go to like Chili's or Oscars or what do you want to do? He said, let's go. We'll go to the Cork. And so that's what we did. And I was standing around at the end talking to the chef, Gordon. And I said, what have you been doing this about 30 years? He said, try 50. Ooh. He started working at 13 years old in a kitchen. And it got me to thinking, damn, that's a long time. I guess you figure it out watching somebody, and then you get your own kitchen and you're making mistakes, but you're learning.
0: Yeah, you better be.
1: And 410-338-1098, if chefs are listening and they have any tricks, like you can look at the bar and you can know, all right, we're almost out of Tito's or Scotty's or whatever it is, and you go to the back and get some. But in the back, like, you don't want to run out of food. You know, so I'm wondering, how do you know how many like pies to get ready for any given night? You know what I mean? Like, you might have too many one night or not enough the next night. You know what I mean? I'd be bad at that.
0: Yes. Yeah. I mean, I worked in a restaurant for a long time, and it's a chef and manager thing, general manager. You know, they go over it and they look at years gone by.
1: That's what he said.
0: What the trends are. Like, 4th of July, we're going to get the, you know.
1: Right. He said he keeps copious notes and he'll look back to see what was going on last year on this date. And he'll watch the weather.
0: Yes.
1: And if it's really nice outside, that means people aren't probably going to come in.
0: Yeah, there's a little game we used to play as servers, and we'd be like, so it's really dead and we don't know why. And then we'll go, was there a movie release? Was there a game on?
1: Right.
0: Little things that you don't think of. I remember one manager forgot about a holiday, meaning it wasn't a big, it was like a Labor Day, but we're like, oh, people are off.
1: Right.
0: And we didn't account for it, so we were understaffed. So, you know, there's a lot of elements to booking the restaurant and ordering. Yeah.
1: I don't like going somewhere and you say, oh, I really want this. Oh, we're out of that. It doesn't happen a lot.
0: Uh-huh.
1: But that's a buzzkill when you get your mind set on something.
0: Yeah.
1: And I mean, that's either a delivery didn't show up or somebody didn't, like, if I was the chef, I may have dropped the ball and not ordered enough because you didn't know if everybody's going to order that.
0: It's stressful, yes.
1: I think so.
0: The stress, you wouldn't... many times I would have to say, it's not brains. Nobody's going to die. If they don't get that ice cream, it's okay. Like, you... Because you feel the pressure so badly.
1: Well, I... You know, and that's a whole foreign world to me just because I've never worked in the food business and had to do a lot of ordering and things like that. So I was... it's nice to get a peek behind the curtain for me to, you know, try and figure out, damn, you got to look back at last year to see what people were doing.
0: Yeah.
1: That's crazy to me.
0: And just knowing in general, you know, Mother's Day is the busiest, which is always surprising. I still think that's crazy that that's the busiest restaurant day, but it is Mother's Day.
1: Bob, just a random Wednesday and the place is packed and you weren't really expecting it.
0: Yeah. Well, also bartenders have crowds that follow them.
1: Oh, yeah.
0: They'll say, what night is Tracy here? You know, and then they'll specifically go. And I know bartenders that used to advertise.
1: Oh, yeah.
0: As sort of promote, like they're in a band or something, like, hey, come check me out. I'm going to be here Wednesday, here Friday. You know, because they have such a strong following, bars will let them go.
1: Like a
0: DJ or something.
1: A salon, yeah.
0: Yes.
1: A stylist.
0: Yeah. You take your specific clients with you.
1: I like the hair salon business will be like, Jenny's now working here. You know what I mean? They'll put a sign up letting you know or an ad somewhere letting you know.
0: I followed my stylist, my girl Lauren. She's now at Gibson Hair Studio. And I used to go to Lori's hair salon, and now I followed her because she's my girl.
1: Hey.
0: I liked Lori's, but it was like, she knows my hair, you know.
1: Hey, Gregory used to work at Mondawmin Mall. And it was a little sketchy getting to see him, but that's where he worked. So that's where I went. And then he moved down to Pigtown.
0: That's right.
1: And I went down and saw him in Pigtown. I brought him up here to the radio station, put him on. He had some funny stories, but he forgot that you couldn't cuss on the radio back
0: Gregory.
1: In the day.
0: Yes.
1: Yeah. But, hey, and now thanks to Tina Z in Pasadena, who gets up early because she knows... She's like, you see a lot of people. You don't want to see people when you're getting your hair cut. Meet me at 7:30.
0: That's nice.
1: Isn't that great?
0: Okay.
1: Yeah, she'll open a shop up for me. So Shane's Barbershop in Pasadena. Try and get

0: There's a brutal heat wave hitting most of the country. Right here in New York City, it's 95 degrees. It is so hot, people are standing outside trying to catch those random AC drops in their tongue. It's so hot, CVS is begging people to steal their deodorant. It's so hot, the World Cup game between France and Spain was 90 minutes of hydration with a 3-minute soccer break.
1: A couple in Brazil recently attempted to break a Guinness World Record by kissing 195 times in 30 seconds, besting the previous record holder, any Italian grandmother.
0: United Airlines is introducing a premium row that will have an empty middle seat with a tray table for the aisle and window seats to share.
2: Oh. Yeah.
0: They're also releasing an ultra-cheap option where you sit in the middle seat and everyone eats off your lap.
1: A highway in Connecticut was recently closed for several hours after a truck spilled thousands of cans of Michelob Ultra. Said beer lovers, that's fine.
3: Kirk and Marianne.

you do what they told ya. Now you do what they told ya. Now you do what they told ya. Now you do what they told ya.

0: That's right. You won't do what they tell you. We were talking about a little conversation I had last night with a chef. And George, he is a chef for 37 years.
1: George, you're calling from Florida?
2: Absolutely.
1: Nice. Living life right.
0: Who did we have somebody yesterday, Marianne, that moved down to Florida and was listening?
1: Yes, that listen on streaming. So
0: we are Florida's number one rock station.
1: Don't hear that dirty word loud and clear.
0: All right, so my friend was telling me that he's been in the business for a long time, and he checks back a year to see what happened on this date a year ago to see how he should make the food. I mean, does all that resonate with you, George?
2: Absolutely. Last year. Hey, last month tells you what's going on currently, and you bury that against last year, and you start making decisions, and then you do things like plan for every possible contingency. So, you know, things happen. You're going to get numbers that are going to run high. You're going to get numbers that are going to run low. So you get into the minimum, and then you build up your backup plans, you know, so that you can keep throwing and firing until you get through the end of the shift. You pray to God that cooks can figure out what side of the world they're on for the night or sobriety. And then you hope that some of those wonderful servers, I'm not taking shots at you, Marianne, can actually pay attention to what the menu says.
1: Oh.
0: Is that a problem?
1: That was pay attention to what do you mean, like selling it correctly or what?
2: Bringing it in wrong. You know, I just 3 days ago, somebody ordered something and it was a 12-ounce ribeye and they said, serve it on the rocks. The entire kitchen just stopped.
0: Serve it on the rocks.
1: What did she actually
2: serve it on the rocks? She made a mistake while ringing him in, and she was trying to order Johnny Walker on the rocks. She got confused and made a little boo-boo, but it stopped the entire kitchen. And anybody who's been in a restaurant, every 3 seconds in a kitchen is like 10 minutes.
1: Yeah.
0: Somebody got their Johnny Walker medium rare.
1: Right.
2: Well, I just looked at the grill cook and said, do me a favor. Can you put that on some ice inside of a glass for me? And he just stared at me. I'm like, whatever.
0: George, what about if the fish is sitting around too long, you get it on Thursday, and it's like, we got a fish special on Saturday. Is that how that works? Got to get rid of the fish?
2: Well, so most of the stuff that comes into a restaurant, you got about 7 to 10 days on. Because it is, if they're buying from reputable vendors, it is going to be fresh. You get 7 days on it. But the reality is you only buy enough for 2 to 3 days. If you're buying it on Friday and it's still there around on Tuesday, well, you bought too much.
1: Oh, yeah.
2: So you got to pull it, freeze it, turn it into something else, and, you know, make some fish cakes out of it or something before you get to that level. Most restaurants with integrity will hold on to anything for 3 days, fish-wise, and then they're going to turn around and pop that in the freezer, pull it back out, and you're going to see salmon croquette. Those types of things.
1: George, where did you work your career?
2: I've worked everywhere from the Wonderful Manor Tavern up in Moncton, Maryland, to Country Club out in Arizona, a couple of places in Bel Air, a couple of places in Baltimore and Federal Hill, and now I'm currently in the luxury senior living world in Florida, taking care of ridiculous amounts of people that are really well off, really well world traveled.
1: So
2: just
1: a week or two ago,
2: we threw Amalfi on the menu, which is an African dish.
0: Yeah.
2: And somebody actually started hollering at me because they're like, well, you served it with the bone and that's not what you would get in Africa.
1: Oh, they schooled you. Wow.
2: Well, I got them because I explained to them that if you get the vegetable version, you're poor. If you get shredded chicken or pieces of chicken, you're doing pretty good. If you get the bone, you're royalty. And that's the way it works in a third world country.
1: Nice spin, George.
0: That's right, ladies. You get the African bone, you're getting royalty.
2: There you go.
0: George, thanks for checking in, man. And thanks for listening down there in Florida.
1: Yeah, that's cool.
2: Peace, love, and happiness, yo.
0: You're the
1: thanks,
0: man.
1: Thanks, George.
0: Z Chef.
1: I could just tell by listening, George and I would have not liked it. He would have been mad at me.
0: Would you ring the steak up on the rocks?
1: I probably made mistakes all the time. But, you know, then sometimes the people don't like what you've served, and you have to have the unfortunate task of telling the chef that, and they never... They want to be mad at somebody, so they're going to be mad at you. They're like, what do you mean? It's cooked perfectly. perfectly. And I don't know. Sorry. They just want it more well done.
0: I wonder if the chef ever comes out, you know, swings those doors open to me like, what take? Okay.
1: No, not really. I'd like to say compliments to the chef, but no, they don't usually argue.
0: Yeah. Well, I usually don't. I mean, my compliments to the chef. I've never been like, I got to tell the chef this was awesome.
1: Yeah.
0: But at my daughter's restaurant, he'll come out every now and then.
1: Oh, yeah. Then there's those. Yeah, he walks right.
0: In. Yeah. So because I play there with my duo every now and then, I know him. And so when I see him, I'm like, what's up? Come here for a second.
1: Right, right. So. Well, and old school chefs yell and scream and get really mad. And then the younger ones, I mean, this was 20 years ago, so now maybe there's a whole new regime, but the younger ones would be like, we don't do that. That's not our style now. They used to encourage, you know, like that was, they would get yelled at, so they would yell. And then it changed in the early aughts in New York City, at least, where they said, yeah, we try to be more chill.
0: Nobody tell Gordon Ramsay, he is still yelling because it gets ratings.
1: Absolutely. And speaking of Gordon Ramsay, tonight's the night, you guys. It's the premiere of a new show on Fox 45 called Nation's Dumbest. But first, there is a new season, or actually a new episode of MasterChef, because they're back from hiatus. That's a favorite of ours, because who doesn't love watching Gordon Ramsay host and judge amateur cooks while they compete? So then at 9 is Nation's Dumbest. And I just love this show so much. I want to tell you about it. It's a reality competition series, which is my favorite sport. And it's different because the players don't want to win. If you win the show, you'll be crowned the Nation's Dumbest. So you actually don't want that. And listen to this cast list. Ice-T, Steve-O, Dr. Drew, Ilaria Baldwin, will she know what a cucumber is? A musician actor named Chase Hudson. I'm not familiar with him, but I do know Anthony Michael Hall. He was in all those 80s movies. Carmen Electra. I mean, so many amazing celebrities basically reliving their school days, nightmare or dream. They compete in challenges that test their knowledge, but then they also sort of force them to use logic, you know, and like street smarts and physical abilities. So it's fair. It's a great mix. And it's so funny to watch. They try to attempt to win these very strange challenges. So it's really funny. It's on tonight, hosted by comedian Jack Whitehall. And yeah, on tonight, don't miss Nation's Dumbest, premiering tonight at 9, following an all new episode of MasterChef at 8 with Gordon Ramsay, only on Fox 45.
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0: a yellow card.
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0: bedroom
1: it.
0: Posters featuring good Charlotte here on 98 Rock.
1: Chris Carl Heim. I like it. He's a guy up here at the radio station that sometimes has a differing view. Hey, what's better, January or July? The debate is on. Kirk says July all day. That was the post we put up. Man, it's been a while now. June 30th, and today it's 100 degrees. It's going to be 100 degrees again tomorrow. I love it. I could take the heat all day long. Do I work outside? No. But even when I'm outside in the heat, I would much rather sweat than be cold. That's just me. And 410-338-1098. Everybody's got differing views, and I mean, I'd say there's probably more Julys than Januarys. Where do you come down?
0: Yeah, July, man. That's it. It's my birthday month, and it's a party, and it's pool time, and it's just beautiful, and that's what I wait for all year.
1: Yeah, and when we say January or July, it's more like summer heat and humidity or winter, and my birthday is February 27th, but I'm no winter baby. I'm African-American with a quarter Cuban, and I just like the heat. And Mark Ashby, top fan, says, July, I'm not a fan of heat, but at least I don't have to shovel it, which we had that cement snow a year or so ago where it was like you couldn't even move it. It's miserable for me. But some people are like, give me January day long, sipping cider.
0: Yeah, I'm not loving, you know, people picking their seasons lately. Like, what's your favorite season? I'm realizing I really enjoy leaning into wherever I am because I can, you know, because I don't want to get the dread like, oh, here comes winter, you know. So I really try to just sort of be where I am and go, hey, this is going to be great because of this. You know what I mean? Because I struggle with seasonal affective disorder.
1: I was going to say,
0: Sad. That's
1: sort of new for you then.
0: Yeah, I'm trying not to get depressed in the dark cold. So in the fall, you know, there's value to fall, there's value to winter, just hunkering down, getting cozy, traveling, you know, that kind of vibe.
1: Right. And somebody said something about the seasonal thing. They said that summer's definitely my least favorite season, especially when heat waves hit, as you just feel sticky and worn down. But there was somewhere where they said, I thought I had seasonal affective disorder or whatever for summertime because mm-hmm. they hated it so much. But, here it is. Summer. It's the worst season, and it's not even close. I'll go outside in the winter, so long as it's not an extreme cold snap. But once it goes above 85 with high humidity, I'm done with the outdoors until September. I'm pretty sure I get SAD in July and August from sitting inside with the recycled AC air all day long. So
0: it's
1: different.
0: Not as much fun. It's more fun to try to become warm than it is to try to cool off. Because, like, cooling off, you got to take a cold shower, an ice bath, but getting warm is fun.
1: Right. I can tolerate the winter, but I don't want to be around it. I mean, when I go on vacation, it's never to the mountains. You know, mm-hmm. when I was a kid, I used to go skiing before I blew my knee up. But as an older adult, I don't go up to the deep creek to go to a chilly mountain getaway. It's always like the beach,
0: mm-hmm.
1: you know, but everybody, look, Minnesota is not a barren land. People like cold weather.
0: Right.
1: You know what I mean? Could you imagine living in Wisconsin or Minnesota?
0: I mean, it's gorgeous. They are beautiful.
1: It gets cold.
0: So, yeah, you know, that's Rochester, New York wasn't a walk in the park. It's gray, mostly because it's just gray all the time. And that's why you fight the sad.
1: Right.
0: Yeah, 410-338-1098. Weigh in.

0: WIYY81 Baltimore.
1: The home of Ravens football.
0: Orioles baseball.
1: Justin Scott and Spiegel mornings.
0: Kirk and Marianne afternoons.
1: And all kinds of rock.
0: All day long.
1: This is 98 Rock.
2: Yeah, do you run hot or cold? Which do you like? We're saying January or July. The debate is on. Seth from Frederick is weighing in. What say you? Hi.
3: Seth from Mount Airy. I called you guys a couple of months ago about a baseball team quitting. Anyway, how you guys doing?
2: Hi.
3: Can you hear me?
4: We got you, man. So are you a heat guy or are you a cold miser?
3: Well, no, I am. I'm actually a mountain climber. I love the cold. On a day like today and it's getting hotter.
4: Yeah.
3: Never had a pool growing up. About to go jump in the pool right now. So we'll take that. But I've climbed Mount Rainier a couple of times. The first time I climbed Mount Rainier at Washington, it was 14 degrees on the first day of summer.
2: You heat up though, right? Because you're moving.
3: Yeah, no.
2: No?
3: No.
2: You're cold the whole time.
3: Yeah, I mean, it's cold. It's cold.
4: So are you a mountain climber? Is that a hobby or is that something that you do more than every now and then? It seems like you would have to.
3: Well, it used to be before I had a wife, house, daughter, COVID, all
4: right,
3: that stuff.
4: Right.
3: But I just this conversation cracked me up. So I don't want to be outside except for when we bought this house 7 years ago. And my wife's like, I want a pool. And I'm like, I don't want a pool because I never had a pool.
4: Right. And now you like the pool.
3: It's taken 5 years for this pool to finally get right.
2: Oh,
3: and,
2: yeah. It's constant tinkering. Yeah.
3: And, and wife and daughter left for Bethany Beach this morning. And I'm here with the dog. And me and the dog are going to go do some swimming and have
4: Yeah.
2: That's great. So now you're into it?
3: No, I mean, I'm into being outside if there's a pool is my point.
2: Okay. We got you. Yeah, you need a place to
4: cool
2: to dip
4: down.
2: Into.
3: You guys are welcome to come out because this thing costs a lot of money.
2: Yeah. So, I know, right?
3: Come over and swim. Nobody
2: is it
3: ever
2: above
3: comes
2: ground
3: there,
2: or
3: right?
2: In ground?
3: It's in ground, 40,000 gallon.
2: Wow.
4: It's a lot of gallons.
3: Monster of a pool. A lot of gallons, Kirk. Yeah.
2: That's excellent.
3: I'm just happy to be talking to you guys because last time I talked to you, it was like the end of the show and I didn't get in and I called everybody. I was like, hey, I'm going to be on the show.
2: Oh, boo. I'm sorry. Well, you made
3: it's
2: it, Seth. You're
3: it's
2: in.
3: It's all good.
2: Thanks for the
3: call.
2: Out
3: here in Mount Airy. I'm right by Linganore Winery. You know, Justin loves that place.
2: Oh, yeah.
3: Yep.
2: I know about that.
3: Anyway,
2: all right.
3: Love you guys.
2: Thank you.
3: Thanks.
2: 40,000 gallon pool. Yeah, I'd like summer if that were me.
4: Here's the pool at the pool in Palace. I don't know how many gallons it is, but the pool's going to come around here in a second. You can see.
2: So it's a video.
4: Yeah.
2: Nope, now it's Kirk singing.
4: Is it?
2: Yep.
4: Oh.
2: That's not a pool.
4: That's a pool of sweat
2: right
4: there.
2: You get that. We'll talk to Tiffany. You're calling from Delaware. Hey, Tiffs.
5: Hello, how are you?
2: Good.
4: Good, Tiffany. July.
5: What's going on, guys?
4: July or January? Which are you?
5: My definite July. I drove 4,400 miles to my son. He was deploying from Seattle. I drove his pickup truck from Seattle to Lewis, Delaware. And let me tell you, I got stuck in 3 foot of snow in the Montana McGlacier National Forest.
2: Yeah.
5: Terrible.
2: Yeah.
5: I couldn't get back to the Eastern Shore quick enough. I'll take 90 degrees and sweat my ass off any day over freezing. You can only put on so much, but you can take everything else off.
2: That's
4: great. Yeah, you sound like a beach girl. I can hear it in your voice.
2: Oh, I love it.
5: You know it.
4: Thanks a lot.
2: Yeah, that
4: Tiffany.
2: Makes sense.
5: Right,
2: thank
5: guys.
2: You.
5: Have a great day.
4: Somebody said, you mean you don't like mosquitoes, humidity, sunburned skin, the streets full of kids out of school, tourists flooding your local city, and constantly being drenched in your own sweat?
2: Well, there's a summer Grinch among us.
4: Right.
2: Bah humbug, they said.
4: There it is.
2: All right, so there's a pool. In ground, just beautiful, crystal blue.
4: Yeah.
2: Right outside the home, and Kirk has yet to put a toe in.
4: This year, yeah. No, I jumped in one time, but
2: yeah,
4: the water's sometimes a little warmer than you would expect.
2: Even at the big public pool, pool that we belong to,
4: yeah,
2: it's downright warm. It's huge and it's very warm.
4: You want it to be in the 70s or something when it's like really hot outside.
2: You want
4: outside.
2: Some refreshment.
4: Yeah.
2: A refreshing element.
4: Feels like a dirty Kirk soup.
2: Yeah, you can taste the salt from the children.
4: Exactly.
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0: Ice Nine Kills. 98 Rock, Amelia's Last Ride. I can't believe it. 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But we got something to do tomorrow. We're going to be live at Yorktown Social, this awesome new place in Cockeysville. Marianne and I are going at it live, 2 o'clock.
1: The show, yeah.
0: Yeah, live remote. 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
1: Yes, and you can also take home the limited edition Amelia's Last Ride sticker. 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Kirk has sports coming up.
0: Yeah, 3 and out straight ahead. All-Star Game is in the rearview mirror. And we're getting closer to the second half of the baseball season getting underway. We'll take a look back and forward. Also, more disrespect for number 8, Lamar Jackson. We'll tell you what was said now and who came to his defense. And the World Cup semifinal game number 2 is underway right now from Atlanta. We'll give you the latest next.
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4: Thank you, Kirk. We are looking at a crash on the BW Parkway. If you're headed to D.C., it's on 295 southbound prior to 197. Looks like it's blocking the right lane, causing delays from before 32, almost back to 175. So if you are just now leaving Baltimore on your way to D.C., if I were you, I would take 95 or Route 1 instead. And then I need to tell you about this thing. When you cross the Chesapeake Bay Bridge on 50 East, just past Main Street, in Stevensville, it looks like there are two left lanes of Route 50 are blocked. There's a lot of activity going on. I can't really tell what's happening, but it should be cleared out soon, hopefully. From the Clinton Electric Traffic Desk, I'm Mary Ann Perry on 98 Rock.
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1: Now, three and out.
2: Yeah, it's a big thrill, man, to be introduced at the All-Star Game. Here was Adley Rutschman's moment last night. I mean, this is the third time, but each time's got to be special.
3: From the Baltimore Orioles,

0: Stadium, and I beat the guy from PA there, and I went to New York, and Scott Sellner waxed me. Mm. This guy.
1: That bitch.
0: He was from Rancho Mateo or somewhere out. Rancho Cordova. He wore the San Francisco Giants uniform, and my son wanted to know, who was the guy that beat you in pitch it and run? And I told him his name was Scotty Sellner. And my son sat there at dinner and looked him up. He's like, this guy played in the minor leagues. I mean, from 12 years old, he kept the dream alive.
1: Yeah.
0: Played in the minor leagues and then went on to become a successful doctor.
1: So wow.
0: He housed me all over the place.
1: Wow.
0: Yeah, but the All-Star game is now in the rearview mirror. And
1: awesome.
0: The season starts back up on Friday in yes. Houston for the Orioles.
1: Back
0: all the players
1: at it.
0: Are
1: How many more games
0: around.
1: Are there in the season?
0: Well, I'd say there's probably 60-some because they're like 90 in and there's 182. So, yeah, they're more than halfway through the season and there's 162 games. ESPY Awards are tonight, Marianne. Are you down with the ESPYs?
1: No, not really.
0: It's like...
1: I know what they are.
0: Yeah, the
1: but
0: Grammys.
1: I don't watch.
0: Yeah, you know why they're tonight? They're... Every year, they're the day after the Major League Baseball All-Star Game.
1: Oh, okay.
0: Do you know why?
1: No.
0: Because there's no sports. Baseball is still traveling, getting back to where their games are going to be because they get like a couple of days off before the game and after the game. So there's no baseball game. So
1: no football.
0: They can be there. There's no football.
1: Basketball.
0: No basketball.
1: No hockey.
0: No hockey. So everybody can be in attendance.
1: Okay.
0: It's one of the only days of the year that can happen. So if you are so inclined, the ESPYs are on ABC and ESPN tonight. Best Male Athlete nominees. Marianne, who do you think? Knicks' Jalen Brunson, who was the MVP of the NBA Finals. Soccer, Lionel Messi, who's still playing right now for Argentina. Dodgers star Shohei Ohtani, who is a beast. He's the best baseball player I've ever seen. Or Rams quarterback Matthew Stafford. Who are you giving the Best Male Athlete Award to?
1: Messi, probably.
0: You'll give it to Messi?
1: Just because he's most known all over the world.
0: I'm going to give it to Knicks MVP Jalen Brunson, just because the Knicks haven't won in so long.
1: Mm.
0: And I think him being
1: iconic.
0: The little guy, underdog, he'll. In my point of view, I'm giving it to him. And more disrespect for Lamar Jackson. What is this?
1: What?
0: Earlier this week, the NFL Top 100 came out, had him at number 69, down 67 spots from number 2 last year. Then former Raven Bart Scott jumped on his back saying, what was the exact quote? Do you remember? He said something like, fame is rented, not owned, or something. So, all right, well, he's going to try and own fame again. And then Colin Cowherd of Fox Sports felt like he needed to chime in. Here's what Colin Cowherd said today about Lamar.
2: I no longer trust Lamar Jackson in a big spot. I'm selling my stock. That doesn't mean he's a bad quarterback or even average. He's better than average, way better than average. But I probably held my stock for a year too long. I'd take Bo Nix today in a fourth quarter come from behind situation. Bo Nix over Lamar Jackson. Why? Because the analytics and data tell you he's better.
0: Colin Cowherd. Man.
1: Come from behind situation. Interesting.
0: And
1: wording.
0: If you're Lamar Jackson or anybody, you're keeping notes, I would think.
1: What?
0: People say I keep receipts.
1: I don't think you listen to the buzz at all because it'll get in your head. It's not good for you.
0: Sometimes it's fuel. And
1: depends if that's how you react or not.
0: Well, I've heard players say before, like if they weren't drafted where they thought they should be drafted, all the teams that passed on them, they keep receipts. And then when they play them, they have a little extra motivation.
1: So you feel like he's listening to the pundits and figuring out who likes them and who doesn't?
0: You know where we get all this sound? Off the Baltimore Ravens website.
1: Mm-hmm.
0: So if I'm Lamar Jackson, I might slide by the website every now and then just to see what's going on with certain players.
1: What I always thought is interesting is how little the players look into that stuff. Like we do, the fans, because we need some things to chew on, especially if you're on air. You need to talk about numbers and things. But like sometimes the players don't even know who they're playing the next week, which sounds crazy. But we'll say, you know, from Purple Power Hour, who's coming up, and they'll go, you know, and you'd think they'd be doing homework on it and studying, or maybe they do it later. But the next day they're just getting their bearings.
0: Yes. And it's up to the coaches. Your tunnel vision, man. If you got the Cleveland Browns, you're thinking Cleveland Browns until that game is over. And then when that game's over,
1: then
0: you're licking your wounds a little bit. And then the next day, the
1: back
0: coach starts
1: it.
0: To get you in

0: shape for the Bills or whoever's next.
1: Yeah, and you're certainly not looking forward ahead or thinking. I mean, that's the job of the reporters and everything, but not the players. My guess is that they ignore all the buzz.
0: Some do.
1: That's my guess.
0: Some don't. Lamar Jackson last year was tripping back at people that were messing with him. So those guys, they got phones. They look. I know one of the coaches says, I don't look. It would drive me crazy.
1: Yeah. I mean, if you're smart, you don't look.
0: Yeah. Zach Orr, defensive coordinator last year, where they were calling for his head, he said, I never look at that stuff.
1: Right.
0: Lamar Jackson, though.
1: You want to feel crappy about yourself? I mean.
0: Yeah. Anybody in the public eye, go on social media.
1: Go to Reddit and get knocked down 8,000 pegs.
0: Mm.
1: Don't go on Reddit.
0: Ryan Clark played for the Ravens competitor, the Pittsburgh Steelers, and now he's an analyst, and he had this to say about everything flying around Lamar.
2: Outside of Patrick Mahomes, there is no more accomplished quarterback in the entire NFL individually. It's not just disrespectful, it's almost stupid that he is ranked so low. And I don't know if he cares about it at all, but this says a lot about this league and how quickly we forget what Lamar Jackson has accomplished.
0: What have you done for me lately? Ryan Clark, Shady McCoy also came to his defense, and a lot of people around the league were like, number 69? Really? Okay. So we'll see. Marianne, we are exactly 1 month away from the first Ravens preseason game.
1: Wow. And that's crazy. That blows my mind.
0: Isn't that bananas?
1: Yes.
0: Eagles at the Ravens.
1: I'm not ready.
0: August 15th.
1: You're just talking about July, January. I'm still deeply rooted in summer. I don't want fall yet.
0: Ravens veterans, 2 weeks away from reporting. First preseason game against the Eagles, August 15th at 7 o'clock at the bank. And the Ravens have their voice. Kyle Yeomans is the new voice of the Ravens, but they still haven't named who's going to get the job as the public address announcer for the stadium. It's third down! Hopefully. Yeah, that you know what that's all about, right?
1: Yeah.
0: What is that about?
1: I don't know.
0: Yeah, you want the crowd to be as loud as possible when the other team has the ball on
1: down.
0: Yeah. Mm-hmm. So you let the crowd know it's third down, then they go ape-ass, and they hopefully get the quarterback to call a timeout.
1: Yeah.
0: So, yeah, we're a month away from some football. Orioles back at it Friday. Hopefully the Orioles can make a run, and so everybody doesn't shift their attention to football, you know, because that's what happens if the Orioles are slipping and the Ravens are starting up. Sometimes people's attention gets diverted.
1: They need some sports psychologists in there. Get the game between their ears right.
0: You have been preaching about this sports psychology angle for a while.
1: Yeah, I want everyone to go to therapy. You get it, right?
0: I totally get it.
1: I will not rest until everyone in this freaking building is on some sort of medicine that they need or go to therapy.
0: Could you see all 25 of the Orioles sitting there? And
1: we're here.
0: The doctor will see you now.
1: Yeah.
0: And the World Cup. The semifinals, game two, is on right now.
1: Yeah,
0: England versus Argentina. Who you like? It's 0-0.
1: Man, I mean, we got to watch Argentina conquer, right?
0: Kayla DeBose, you wanted, who did you say earlier?
3: England.
0: I'll break the tie. Don't wait for me, Argentina. Argentina with Lionel Messi, but he's also got help. England's got Harry Kane, but I think Argentina's got more weapons.
1: Is Norway out?
0: Go.
1: Okay.
0: Yeah, England beat Norway.
1: Yeah.
0: So they're out. And the loser of this game plays France Saturday for third place. And then the winner of this game plays Spain on Sunday for the championship.
1: Amazing. It's been great.
0: Yeah, it has been fun.
1: I think it's been a good amount of time, too.
0: Yeah.
1: I'm not sick of it. It's been spread out enough, and it's been exciting. All good, all good.
0: A lot of great stories.
1: Except for that red card thing. Yeah, but that was a good moment, an exciting drama.
0: What, the red card thing?
1: Yeah.
0: Well, yeah,
1: the freaking politics gets involved, and everybody gets upset. And
0: yeah, but then you had
1: anyway.
0: Scotland and Norway, Cape Verde, all these great storylines that came out of this year's World Cup from the United States, Canada, and Mexico. There it is, ladies and gentlemen. That's three and out.

0: I just started buying my toothbrushes in bulk. 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No backup. I'm out there just buying Lucy's. I had one, and I would use that one until no two bristles were parallel. And then I would continue to use that one because I would convince myself it's probably more effective now that I made it all woolly like that. Soon I'll promote it to kitchen duty. And the best part about the multi-pack, you get to pick a color. The blue one, oh, that's soothing. That's an ocean of serenity. The red one, oh yeah, that's fun, but it's a little bit spicy. The purple one is powerful. Sometimes you're not living your best life. You might have made a series of self-destructive decisions. Now you need to adjust your behavior according to your core values. Well, come on then, purple toothbrush. Let's ride. We got plaque and demons to vanquish.
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6: I did a good job today. I went car shopping, made a lot of headway. Went with my husband and daughter because I thought maybe I'll find something and they could drive it home, you know.
7: Everybody but Frankie.
6: Yeah. And I've learned, my husband has taught me how to buy cars, and I really did a good job. Because remember, we went over this?
7: You gotta walk away.
6: Well, you be the car salesman, and you could just ask me, you know, basic questions. Hello, what are you looking for? That kind of thing.
7: It's good to see you today. Looks like you're here. You were looking for a Yugo, or what are you looking at?
6: I'm just looking.
7: Just looking.
6: Yeah.
7: Well, how about if I show you this Ford Pinto?
6: What's that?
7: It's this car right here. Yeah, I think you'll like it. It's
6: okay.
7: Enough room for you and the whole family.
6: I'm just going to look around the lot.
7: Why don't you take a look at this this Chevette?
6: You can ask me my price range.
7: How much are you looking to spend?
6: I don't really have a budget right now.
7: No budget.
6: I mean, I'm just sort of not at that point.
7: Why don't you talk to the new girl? I'm going to go ahead and get out of here.
6: He taught me how to bat, play defense against all her questions. Like, you know, what are you looking to spend every month? And then I say, I'm just looking at out the door pricing right now. I'm not really concerned about our monthly payment, because then they'll get you there.
7: Well, at some point you got to
6: they're not your friend.
7: Right. Of course they're not your some are my friend.
6: They
7: I got
6: are.
7: Some car salesmen.
6: They're so sweet. This woman Julie that I met, I was like, she's texting me cars all the time, and she's so adorable. I want to love her.
7: Yeah.
6: But I'm like, "Wait, you're not my friend."
7: Well,
6: and then the other question is, trade-in.
7: Yeah.
6: I see you drove that jalopy in. Are you going to be trading it in? That's a separate conversation for a different day, and I'm just looking at cars.
7: Okay. They see right through that, though. I mean, they know that that thing,
6: because
7: and they know you're going to want to get rid of that car.
6: Every instinct I have is wrong. Like, every answer I want to say is the wrong way to go. So, usually the first day I went, I was like, oh, yeah, I want to get rid of that thing. And what are you going to give me, $100? Like, I did everything wrong. I'm like, I want to do a $200 a month payment, and I'll pay forever. I don't care. Like, I said everything you're not supposed to say.
7: Yeah.
6: Robbie was, turning in his grave, even though he's not dead.
7: Right.
6: He was like, okay, we need to go over the basics here.
7: Well, and you don't buy cars all that often, so when you do, it's 4 years later and you kind of forget your mojo.
6: And the salespeople are playing a game that they've been trained in. I didn't have training, so now I do.
7: Yeah.
6: And now I know how to stay vague. I am very much a person that will tell you all the things right away.
7: It is no joke, though, because
6: a
7: friend of mine selling cars, or was for a while, and had to go away for a week to get all of that down about how to, you know, get them into a price range and sit down while I go talk to the manager and come back and forth. There is definitely an order of how to do things to get people on the hook.
6: Yeah.
7: And you got to learn it. And the good car salesmen and women know how to do it, you know?
6: Yeah. I mean, I think they get trained. And then it's the whole sitting there for 5-6 hours after you want to buy. I've heard from a lot of people just takes forever lately. So
7: lately, it's always taken a long time. Every car I've ever bought
6: takes hours. And
7: they'll always say, well, we'll have you in and out of here in about an hour and a half.
6: Yeah.
7: Nope. It's hey, we'll get your car cleaned up. And hey, we're putting the tags on right now, Mr. McKinney. Can I get you a cup of coffee?
6: Right.
7: Yeah. So it goes from noon, and then you're there at 4:30, 5 o'clock.
6: Yeah. There was a great reel where a couple was waiting, you know, and she started messing around and pretending she was a salesperson.
7: Yeah.
6: And she came back and she's like, "Hey, quick question: are either of you military or AAA?" And then they answer, and she goes, "Okay, I'll be right back."
7: That's right.
6: And then she comes back. "Do you guys have an above ground pool?" Good to know. Okay, I'm going to see if that works. Like, just all these bizarre things that could get you some price breaks.
7: Hey, who don't want a price break? Yeah, I'm AARP. What you got?
6: My dad was an alcoholic. Sure. Oh, I get to qualify for a discount. Yeah. All right.
7: I'm an alcoholic. What's that get me?
6: Can I be that? Yeah. What do you want me to say I am?
7: Well, so when will you, tell them all of the answers?
6: We'll probably get a car in, 3 or 4 years.
7: Okay.
6: I think we're narrowing it down. We're getting there.
7: Maybe get a scooter.
6: It's been 3 years, and I foresee another 3.
7: What blows me away is when you drive somewhere, you got to pop pop some oil in
6: there. Yeah, my car eats it for breakfast, lunch, and dinner.
7: Somebody called me out yesterday. I was talking about shoving that big spout into the oil can, and somebody's like, Kirk, you know oil comes in plastic.
6: It does. I didn't know what you were talking about, but I just went with it.
7: Yeah, they used to, oil used to come in that oil can, and you'd take that little spout and it had a little sharp thing on it, right into the can. Felt real good.
6: Yeah, I visualized it when you said it.
7: But I guess that's not a thing. I haven't changed my oil in decades. Somebody else does.
6: Okay, how often do you check it?
7: I never check it.
6: You have a nice new car, though, too.
7: No, I don't. My car is a 2018.
6: That's mine.
7: You know how many miles I have? 129,000
6: Okay,
7: miles.
6: I have 150. I beat you.
7: Okay, wow.
6: I know.
7: I guess because you're driving to Rochester all the time.
6: Yeah, I go to Rochester every month, so that's going to do it.
7: Well, Michael at Valley Exxon Circle K, my car says maintenance soon, and now it says maintenance required. It'll tell you, give you a couple of days.
6: Okay, it walks you up to the date.
7: And now that those days are over. Hey, you ever turned on 98 Rock and said, man, I love that song, or God, I could do with less of this one. Well, we need you to be one of our music advisors because you're the ones that help us figure out what we play. We got a bunch of songs that you need to go through and rate them up for us.
6: Yes. So join us. Have your opinions count. 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
11: Absolutely, Kirk. So we are looking at, in Baltimore City, there is a disabled vehicle. It's 95 South, right around 395. It's been pushed off to the left, though, and it doesn't look like it's causing any problems anymore. In Jessup, though, we do have a pretty significant crash on 95 Northbound, right around Waterloo. That's 175. Two left lanes are blocked, and the delays begin before 32 in the Savage area. And then we have that crash in Laurel on 295 southbound. It's causing delays from, looks like, 32 down to 197. 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

0: Here's the Toxic Twins, Steven Tyler, Joe Perry, Aerosmith. Hey, it's Kirk McEwen, Marianne Sirk, Kayla DeBose producing today. And I was just thinking the other day, I wonder how many women have like FanDuel or DraftKings, Bet365.
1: Oh, I bet tons.
0: On their phone, women?
1: Yeah, absolutely.
0: Why do I feel like it's guys?
1: I don't know, but I think it's a huge deal, right? Like, there's so many women that are into sports.
0: I know.
1: Go to the games. It's not like all dudes.
0: I know. I'm just...
1: Yeah, they're out there.
0: I don't know any girl saying, you know, man, I got the parlay, and if I had just gotten that, oh, you know, I just never hear them talking about it. And 410-338-1098, if anybody...
1: You're mostly surrounded by guys here. So.
0: Yeah, right. Yeah.
1: So that's one thing. That might be one problem.
0: But when I get out in the world, and I'm, like, out with the band or whatever, I just never hear, you know, see girls say, screaming at the TV and checking their phone like I see guys doing.
1: Yeah, I don't know. Maybe it's not as strong, but I just know there's so many women that are down with sports, and I would think that once you're into that, you would drift over into the gambling world.
0: I kind of equate it to guys that, you know, unfortunately come down with breast cancer or something.
1: Mm-hmm.
0: You know they're out there. You just don't hear about it that often.
1: Right.
0: There's a new study that says that for some women, getting cosmetic procedures done can be as addictive as gambling. They surveyed more than 1,600 women and found about 20%, that's 1 in 5, that had undergone some sort of cosmetic treatment, showed a moderate to high risk for what they describe as quote-unquote addictive cosmetic procedure use. They said they kept coming back for more treatments. Who was it? Meg Ryan?
1: Is this related to the gambling?
0: Well, just because it says the study found that the risk was actually higher than rates typically seen for some behavioral addictions, including gambling among women.
1: Ah.
0: So you, let's say you are a woman that has the FanDuel or whatever going on your phone, and you like getting the Botox. There's a 1 in 5 chance that you'll like getting Botox and getting your face worked on more than you'll like betting on the Orioles.
1: Oh, I'm so confused. Okay, so, yeah. Meaning, it's more addictive than gambling, is what you're saying. Got it.
0: For some,
1: yeah.
0: For 20%, yeah. So it says researchers are looking at social media, appearance pressures, low self-esteem, image concerns, all playing a role.
1: Oh my gosh, plastic surgery and fillers and Botox, all that stuff is so popular right now. And it's hard to find people that haven't done something. And then the more you do, as soon as I talk to someone that's into that stuff, I immediately get, I ask some questions, and then I start to think about it, and I look at my fan, I'm like, well, I could touch this up and do a little something something there. You know, you start to keep up with the Joneses, or once you feel like it's normalized. There's a woman that I know that you would not think would get stuff done, and she got her eyebrows tattooed, and they look so good and natural. And I was like, oh, maybe I should, you know.
0: And we were talking about the eyebrow tattoo on the air one time, and I was like, it just always looks bizarre.
1: Yeah.
0: And I was somewhere, and a woman said, oh, I heard you guys talking about the eyebrow tattoo. Mine are tattooed. I was like, get the hell out of here.
1: Yes.
0: Because it looked like
1: natural.
0: Hair.
1: Yeah, yes.
0: She either had hair growing out or
1: thin lines. Yeah. You could see it just like everything. It could be done poorly or it could be done fantastically.
0: Yeah. Well,
1: and the woman that I saw, I would have never thought it because it looked just like she had nothing on.
0: And that's the trick.
1: That is the trick.
0: That's like a girl that I went out with who was a dancer at Camelot for a while in D.C.
1: Oh.
0: But when I went out with her, she was done with that life. But she got her breast enhanced and you couldn't even tell. It was such a small,
1: natural looking.
0: Yeah.
1: Yeah. Yeah. Some women just want to fill a little bra.
0: And
1: you know, they had absolutely nothing and then they just want a little bump.
0: We had the lady Lila in the other day talking about her doctor, I guess, say, you want to go up but not, you know, and I think some doctors.
1: Mm, oh, yeah. I think they do that a lot. Bigger. Yeah. And I would not recommend that because I know it hurts.
0: Right.
1: Like it can cause a lot of problems.
0: It's the Ewok.
1: Oh, hey there, Ewok.
0: What's up, Wookie?
2: Damn, mama, damn, daddy, how y'all been?
1: Yo,
0: doing all right there, Maine. What are you up to?
2: Okay, so I'm cooking hot dogs on the antenna of the tour bus right now. That's how I roll,
1: that feels,
2: you know.
1: That's right. That's how I would visualize
0: it is
1: you.
0: Hot.
1: Yeah.
2: I'll send you a picture. I'll send Kirk a picture. So, Botox, I had it done Last year, because I got my teeth all fixed. Kirk knows about that.
1: Okay.
2: Nice. I got all my grill redone and all that good stuff. Got the bling bling. And so they said I had to get Botox. And this is no joke. This is for real, because Kirk knows I was in a bad truck wreck a long time ago, whatever. So she's like, you got to get Botox because of your jaw clenching and carrying on.
1: Yeah.
0: So
2: downfall, I get the bill.
0: Oh. How much?
2: $2,500 for 20, 10 seconds.
0: 25 large?
1: How many shots did you, like, how much was it? Didn't you ask before?
2: It was 20. Oh, yeah. But, you know, don't worry, Wok. The insurance is going to cover it. I'm like, I really don't think I need all this.
1: Yeah.
2: So my lips got three times bigger.
0: Oh.
2: And then I'm going, great, so now I look like something off of Pratt, you know, going the wrong way.
0: Why'd your lips get so big?
2: Because they did part of those, too, because that's part of their series once you get your new bling bling.
1: That's crazy.
0: Can you bling?
2: Oh, no, this is, it's horrible, Kirk. Yeah,
1: you got to send a picture.
0: Cool this soup off
2: for
0: me.
2: Oh, I will.
0: Yeah.
1: I need to see that. That's crazy. Yeah, I never heard of guys
2: for real,
1: doing
2: it's for TMJ. So right. Then I went back to the doctor, and she's trying to cover it up. Like, oh, Wacky's allergic to Botox. She's trying to do everything. Downfall. The surgeon that worked on my mouth, okay?
1: Uh-huh.
2: Her husband is a facial expert in Botox.
0: It's all in the family.
2: So it's all good. We can go to court. We can play that game. Oh, I'm allergic to that stuff. I'm allergic to it, by golly.
0: Are you going
2: to
0: get litigious on them because they kept it all in the family, the money?
2: Yeah, absolutely. Yeah, for real.
1: That's sneaky, shady.
2: Right behind the ears. That's where it was done, behind the ears, the jawline, right the very where your pork chops would be.
0: They should have told him to give you that little shot in the forehead, get rid of that 11.
2: No.
1: Right,
2: but it's no joke, for real. This is
1: at least it fades away.
0: Yeah, but that bill don't fade away.
2: Now they won't warranty anything in my mouth because I don't want to get the Botox anymore.
1: Let's not do that again.
2: I've done it. We're trying every route. We've gone with anxiety. We've gone with butt rash. We've gone with everything.
0: Butt rash.
2: Everything. Any kind of thing. Rash. Whatever I can come up with. Hickanakis. Whatever. Anything that's going to give me away, because I'm not spending $6,000 for 4 years.
0: Yeah.
1: No.
0: Good luck. Keep us posted.
1: Yeah,
0: we
1: got to run. But thank you for your story. Dang.
0: The
1: cautionary tale. All right, let's move on because we got tickets to give away. We don't want the people to be waiting. Merriweather Post Pavilion on July 22nd. That's where somebody will see 311 and enjoy the show on us.
0: 410-338-1098. We'll go through the first four callers. We'll load up the next four. So if Kayla blows you off and you're one of the first four callers, don't get perturbed. So call now, 410-338-1098. We'll do it. 311 tickets after Metallica.

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0: Kirk and Marianne afternoons.
1: And all kinds of rock.
0: All day long.
1: This is 98 Rock. And now, real or fake?
2: I cannot fake the funk.
1: You decide.
3: Fake it, girl. Well, we're going to find out who's going to reach the top of the mountain here, get those 311 tickets. I know who I want to win, but we got four players. And we'll start with...
4: Oh!
3: Start with... The man! Kirk! In Middle River.
5: What's up?
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5: K-I-R-K.
4: Wow! Twinsies!
3: Kirk Stark! All right, so here's the deal. You may know, others may not. Four stories. Three of them are real. One of the stories is fake. It's up to you, Kirkster, to find the fake. And if you do, you're getting tickets for 311 out at Merriweather Post July 22nd. That's coming up next week. We're a week away.
4: All right, here we go. Story number one. Detroit couple arrested for trying to hold how to cook meth class at local community college. Ooh. Story number two, man grows a tomato plant using seeds from a McDonald's cheeseburger tomato. Story number three, Culver City, California bans all drive-thrus. And story number four, journalist shocked to find a company that fired him is still using his name on AI articles.
3: Whoa. All right, Kirk, there's four stories there. You heard them just like we all did. Which one's fake out of those four?
5: I got to go number one.
4: He needs to go number one. Did the Detroit couple get arrested for trying to hold how to cook meth class at a local community college?
6: You win.
4: No, they didn't. You win.
5: Yeah, buddy.
3: You went straight to it.
4: Feels right to give this prize to a Kirk.
3: Way to go, Kirk. Thanks for calling in, man. You're going to 311 next week.
5: Thank you. I love you guys.
4: All right, one sec.

0: Something wicked. Breaking Benjamin. From Canada. I think. No.
1: Oh.
0: I think they're from the States.
1: Okay.
0: Hey, Candlebox, they're from America, and they're coming with Sponge, playing the Fillmore on October 20th, and we're doing it again, another Rock Out Till You Clock Out tomorrow.
1: Yeah, you got a shot at tickets every hour between 9 and 5, classic work hours, and, you know, we'll give them to you. Rock Out Till You Clock Out, Candlebox and Sponge from your loving friends at 98 Rock.
0: What's coming up in the scoop?
1: Well, let's talk about Lenny Kravitz. He explains his odd workout gear. Also, there's a Phil Collins Oasis feud.
0: I heard something about that.
1: I've never heard
0: that. Years ago. I thought that died out.
1: Pick it. Exactly. It started a long time ago. It's still going. Phil Collins?
0: He's not doing well. Leave him alone.
1: Exactly. We'll get into all that coming up.
0: Amelia's Last Ride continues at Yorktown Social in Cockeysville on Thursday, July 16th.
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0: Traffic, Marianne Perry.
5: Yes, indeed, Kirk McEwen. We are going to start between Baltimore and D.C. and Jessup with a crash on 95 North. 5 cars involved in this crash. It was blocking 2 left lanes, now just the left lane, but the delays begin. It looks like in North Laurel before 216, or after 216 as you head north from D.C. to Baltimore. And then on the Beltway, watch for a disabled vehicle blocking a center lane of the inner loop at Wilkins Avenue, causing delays from 95. 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From the Clinton Electric Traffic Desk, I'm Marianne Perry on 98 Rock.
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0: Let's get it right from the source. It is the scoop. Marianne, what are we starting with?
1: We're going to start with this old man, Billy Joel.
0: I saw him today talking about something.
1: Oh, I saw him at the grocery store.
0: Yeah, he was at Gerspec's.
1: Where was I? Yeah, Billy Joel has a... What song is this?
0: I don't know this song.
1: That's funny. Kevin White has been choosing the songs. Oh. He likes to go deep.

0: I think they've dropped off a little bit, you know, but they are still putting, they got a new song out, and I can't think of it with this playing right now. But it's a really good song. It's got a good hook to it.
1: And they've released some stuff that we've played. I forget what it is.
0: The thing about Billy Joel is Billy Joel, he refuses to release any more music.
1: Well, that's what we're talking about. So he said, I've heard artists that keep putting out records and it dilutes their legacy. He said he didn't want to go like that and have his music played simply for being who he is, which is what we're doing with the Stones. He said, I wanted it to be good. And I recognized that I didn't have the same motivation I used to have, so I said stop. That is an interesting theory because we're like, why does that happen? Maybe it's that the hunger to be successful and to have an amazing, important song out is gone once you get the records and the awards and stuff. Could that be it?
0: It could be. And I forget the guy's name. And the Stone song I'm thinking about is called In the Stars. It's in the stars, man, and you and me. It's a new Stone song, and it's got that Stones feel. So they're still putting out some quality stuff. Who's the guy? He writes a lot of the scores for movies. He's like 90 years old. He does like Star Wars and these big productions. I think his name's John something. But he's like 80 or 90, and he's still kicking ass in that genre.
1: John Williams.
0: It's not like he's writing, you know, Billy Joel type songs or you know, somebody like that, or Bob Dylan. But he's still writing music that is really good for movies. So he didn't lose it.
1: That's different because you have like a task. Like, here's the movie, try to fit it. And that's a skill.
0: Yeah.
1: And then I think just writing a song out of your brain, trying to be, you know, trying to be a hit is really tough.
0: Hey, the Beatles are one of my, if not my favorite band. Paul McCartney just put an album out. I got no desire to hear.
1: That's what they said. The Rolling Stones, Paul McCartney, Deep Purple, even Madonna. You know, pop stars sometimes try to keep it going. And yeah, he's right. Maybe it's the motivation is gone and your frame of reference has changed. You're no longer hungry.
0: Yeah.
1: You're not waiting tables or playing piano at a dive bar. But I don't know. Something I've noticed for sure. And you and I talked about.
0: And Tom Petty, at 45 or so, put out Wildflowers.
1: Yeah, that was amazing.
0: Which is way up there. It's like, some people would say it's his best album.
1: Yeah.
0: I've got Damn the Torpedoes and Wildflowers right up there, 1 and 1A. But he could probably have kept it going had he still been alive.
1: This story's pretty sad. Kim Scott, Eminem's ex-wife, was arrested after cops were called to her home over her attempted suicide. Police say she bit one of the officers who tried to help her. This happened on July 11th in her home in Michigan. I don't know how they got called, but somebody called them claiming that she attempted suicide. They went down in the basement. She was not doing well, screaming at them. She was in underwear and she was irate.
0: Could have been somebody maybe in the house.
1: Mm-hmm.
0: Sometimes you've got,
1: I just don't know, so I don't want to say.
0: Yeah, I was trying to guess.
1: Yeah.
0: Did a neighbor understand?
1: They tried to
0: it?
1: Put her in handcuffs. She resisted, bit the officer's forearm. They used a taser to get her to stop, and they noted she was bleeding from her arm. She kicked him backward in his left shin while being escorted out of the room. He was taken to the hospital due to the bite and having her blood on him.
0: She's better than me, man. If you tasered me, I am a pussycat.
1: She was arrested for assaulting a cop and resisting arrest. Well, when you're in a mental breakdown like that, you do sort of experience
0: superhuman
1: strength.
0: I've seen people get tasered on cops or whatever, and it does nothing to them.
1: And drugs, too. We don't know if she's on drugs, but that would help numb a little bit.
0: If I was on PCP.
1: And adrenaline and all that.
0: Yeah, if I'd done a hit of PCP before I got tasered, it could have been different.
1: Oh, why didn't anyone tell you to do that? That would have been a great
0: I thought about going outside.
1: Addition, yeah. I know. Just so people know, Kirk got tasered.
0: I don't mess around with that
1: 9
0: PCP.
1: 9 years ago.
0: Was it 9? It seems like yesterday.
1: Rock and Roll Hall of Fame induction ceremonies. Usually there is drama. There have been moments in the ceremonies where people bust. I think in Blondie, somebody came up and was like, I should have gotten this award too.
0: Yeah, some people aren't in the, they're kicked out of the band or whatever, but they were in the band when they had all their success. Steve Miller, he blew a gasket. He does not like the Rock Hall, and he was on either backstage. The Black Keys brought him up or

0: nominated him or presented him or whatever. Mm-hmm. And they were like, man, what a curmudgeon. Steve Miller, he's kind of a dick.
1: He's a joker.
0: Yeah, a little bit of a smoker.
1: Midnight toker.
0: All those.
1: So over the years, this is the feud we were talking about. Oasis guitarist Noel Gallagher hates Phil Collins for some reason. He said in 1994, he was the antichrist of music. He said, we're going to get rid of Phil Collins and Sting. We've got to get in the charts and stamp them out. I want the severed head of Phil Collins in my fridge by the end of this decade. Jeez. And if I haven't, I know, I'll be a failure. He said he was scared, not scarred, but scared by Collins at a Genesis show in the 80s when Gallagher said he was completely out of it. And he talked to a magazine and said, I've thought this through. Phil Collins said, Noel didn't say what song it was, but I think it was Mama, this song.
0: Yeah, when I was in college, it just came out.
1: Where I go, ha ha ha, ow, with the light under my face.
0: He said,
1: I think that's why Noel called me the Antichrist. But I'm going to give him the benefit of the doubt, assuming he doesn't really think I'm the Antichrist. Hey. But that wasn't even it. And then years later, he's encouraged people to vote Labour in the general election to stop Phil Collins from moving back to the UK from Switzerland.
0: Jeez, he's taking a step further.
1: Isn't that funny?
0: My baseball coach always said the bird's picking the best fruit. So
1: yeah.
0: Phil Collins is what Noel and Liam aspired to be. And they've kind of gotten, if not there, close enough to touch Phil and Sting. You know, but I guess when they were in the 90s.
1: Who has had more hits? Oasis
0: or Genesis?
1: Phil Collins or Sting?
0: Both of Phil Collins and Sting.
1: Way more.
0: Yeah, but that's what I'm saying. Those guys, you know, you don't shoot down at some band. You shoot up at Phil and Sting.
1: Right.
0: Here we are.
1: So that is apparently what the... And again, it sounds like he was on drugs.
0: Noel?
1: Yeah, when he watched. So Phil Collins had a thing. Oh, and a little update. Sam Neill, who we talked about passing away at the age of 78, sort of suddenly, the star of Jurassic Park, among other things, according to his co-star, had pneumonia. He was diagnosed with pneumonia in the days before his death.
0: Yeah, pneumonia take an old guy down.
1: Absolutely. He said he announced in April that he was cancer-free, and his co-star said that he'd... that this was something about like he'd be so upset that it was pneumonia after he kicked cancer.
0: Right.
1: Your immune system is...
0: Oh, yeah. It's all banged up.
1: Yeah, all banged up after fighting cancer, so you're susceptible.
0: That's like the guy who does two tours of duty over in like Iraq and comes back and gets shot in the United States at a robbery at a grocery store. It's like, you know what? I went over to Iraq and Afghanistan and I get shot here in Richmond, Virginia.
1: All that work. All right. And finally, did I tease Lenny Kravitz?
0: You did.
1: Yeah, I did. So let's talk about why does he work out in jeans and leather pants? Well, he does it because that's what he wears on stage. And he wants to, just like Beyonce used to go jogging.
0: In her high heels?
1: Yeah, and sing their songs at the same time so that they'd be used to it.
0: It's method acting.
1: So that's why he does it. He said, those are the pants I wear to train. And I could fit in a workout anytime, he said. He also doesn't track his workouts. He said, what is my 28-inch waist telling me? He said, if my pants are tight, I know I'm going to get out of shape. And so my friend Denzel Washington said, the pants don't lie.
0: Yeah, he is cut up from the butt up.
1: He looks like he's 22, not 62.
0: Yeah, he's in great shape, and I think he's still celibate. He talked about being celibate a year or two ago.
1: Well,
0: maybe he's just joking.
1: Look at those Men's Health cover photos.
0: Yes.
1: 2, 4, 6, 8 abs, I see. Two, maybe more. He said 10.
0: 10 pog.
1: I'm seeing 2, 4, 6, 8. Oh, buddy. Well done.
0: If I clench my stomach right, I got a 3-pack. I got to clench it just right, though.
1: Yeah, I bet.
0: Left side is a little lacking. Right side, I got 2 over here, 1 over here. Still working on it.
1: That might be a hernia, Kirk.
0: Ladies and gentlemen, single file on your way out. That's the scoop. Oh, and this just in. England 1, Argentina 0. 98 Rock.

0: I bought 100 hot dogs the other day. If you'd asked me when I woke up, how many hot dogs are you going to buy today, I would have been like, zero, for sure. I'm positive of it. There was a special at Rainbow's. 10 packs of hot dogs were 10 for $10. Somebody came up with that promotion, and it's obviously targeted specifically to me because Kobayashi doesn't live in the Minneapolis area. When I got to the register, I had my 6 items and the 100 hot dogs, and the cashier had the unfortunate task of telling me that my coupons didn't start till tomorrow. So I bought only 100 hot dogs. And I think he was like, well, probably be back tomorrow for the rest of it. But in my head, I was like, because that's all I'll ever need.
1: Kirk and Marianne, afternoons 2 to 7 on 98 Rock.

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3: Hey, do y'all know about the dirty word of the day? Do you have somewhere to sleep tonight? We've got this thing. It's really wacky. Where if you're streaming the show, you'll hear us say something really filthy. And if you're listening on terrestrial radio, you're going to miss it. We're going to press the dump button. You're just going to hear a little jump in the conversation, and you'll go, what is that?
2: Gulp. Yeah, you're going to miss it. But if you're streaming, you'll be in on the fun because Motley Crue is coming.
3: Oh, yeah.
2: Motley Crue retired in 2015. They said, we ain't done yet. The dirt really got a lot of people's attention. They said, we got to get back out there and keep this train rolling.
3: Yep.
2: So John 5 in for Mick Mars, Motley Crue at Jiffy Lube Live, August 3rd. And we'll do the dirty word of the day coming up. So you've been warned. Get your stream on, and hopefully you'll get those tickets. And, yeah.
3: Yes, and then I'll pay off some of the real or fake stories that I have on the other side. Probably the journalist that found out that he was fired, yet his name is still being used in AI articles. So we'll get into that. Oh, and yes, I have to say, no arguments on what to watch for TV tonight. It's a no-brainer for me. Kirk, we're going to be tuning into Fox 45 at 8 o'clock. It's a brand new episode of MasterChef. They're back from hiatus. And that's a favorite of ours, because who doesn't love Gordon Ramsay as the host and judge of Amateur Cooks? And then at 9, the premiere of my new favorite show. I already love it. Tonight's the premiere. It's called Nation's Dumbest. It's a celebrity competition show with the lineup of my actual dreams. Steve-O, Carmen Electra, 80s movie star Anthony Michael Hall. My mom is tuning in to watch Ilaria because she's hilarious. She's married to Alec Baldwin, has a million children. My daughter loves JoJo with a Bobo, so that's why she's in. I'm a big Elle King fan. She's an awesome singer. She's a very cool vibe. So the show is, it is just pure entertainment. All of these celebrities, they're trying to not win the title of Nation's Dumbest. 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
3: 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It's traffic time with Marianne Perry.
7: How about it, Marianne Sirk? We're going to start in Howard County. We have actually disabled vehicle blocking the left westbound lane of I-70 prior to 29, which is Columbia Pike, and that's causing delays from, just after the Beltway over to the crash scene, or the disabled vehicle, I should say. And then in Jessup, watch for accident activity on 95 North prior to 175, which is Waterloo Road. It looks like the delays begin back in Laurel. We're also seeing delays on 295 along that same stretch, and that's as people hop off to take the alternate route. From the Clinton Electric Traffic Desk, I'm Marianne Perry on 98 Rock.
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1: Those words feel so dirty in my mouth.
2: You listening, right? On the stream, right? We told you. All right, so you're streaming the show. You're going to hear the Dirty Word of the Day because
3: it's
2: we're going to dump
3: dirty.
2: It. Yeah, and you're going to hear it. You're going to text it to 410-338-1098 and then stare at your phone. Because when we call you, answer it. Tell us the Dirty Word of the Day. Get the tickets for Motley Crue.
3: And we're not hanging on for the ID thing. Say your name and maybe we'll pick up.
2: We'll play that.
3: We don't do that. Unless you're, like, you know, hearing impaired and that's what you need.
2: And we haven't come up against that yet.
3: No, not yet. It's different. All right, here we go. The Dirty Word of the Day is Dickie.
2: I've been called that before, but that's all right.
3: I think it's adorable.
2: It's out there. It's for you to text now to 410-338-1098. Spelling's optional. Do the best you can, but answer the phone when we call you so we can get you to the crew.
3: All right, this story, is it crazy? No. I had a trouble finding weird stories today.
2: Which one is this?
3: Being fired. This guy, this writer got fired, and then he found out that the place, this media outlet that he was working at, was still using his name, taking over his byline, and using AI for the articles.
2: You know, that goes on a lot of places. Not that exactly thing, but hell, there's a guy that worked here, but he ain't been here for a year and a half. He's still on the Oriole broadcast.
3: Oh, but not AI.
2: Not
3: it's
2: AI.
3: His voice that he recorded when he was here.
2: Right, yeah. And the company is still on the air, so
3: right.
2: His voice still works.
3: Yeah.
2: But if I wasn't, it's pretty wild.
3: Right.
2: Anyway, go ahead.
3: Well, yeah. So this guy, Ben Touti. T-O-U-A-T-I. All the vowels except for E. What do you think?
2: Can you spell it again?
3: T-O-U.
2: Okay.
3: A-T-I.
2: Tuati.
3: Tuati.
2: Tuati.
3: Tuati.
2: Yeah, you say it fast, it's Tuati.
3: Ben Tuati.
2: Yeah.
3: Was no longer working at this media place, but then he kept seeing articles, new ones coming out with his name.
2: Tuati almost goes with the Dirty Word of the Day.
3: Yeah. AI was taking it over, and he said it was gross because it wasn't even good. He said they were lazy, obviously slop. That's what we call AI slop.
2: Yeah.
3: You know, stuff that's just not much thought into it. He said there's not a real person behind that, obviously, but my name still is there. He's based in Stockholm, and I'd be pissed off because that lowers his credibility and his standards.
2: What are you going to do about it?
3: Google his name and go, oh, this guy's horrible.
2: It's sort of like Scarlett Johansson said it right at the beginning. Look, don't be using my voice for your AI experiment. And
3: right.
2: They said, okay, we won't use it. And then it sounded just like Scarlett Johansson. And she said, I thought I told you guys. And they pulled it down. I'm not sure if she had to sue them to get it down. But
3: yeah.
2: they pulled it down.
3: I would hope so.
2: So maybe this guy might have to litigate.
3: And you can, I can tell, I don't know if a lot of people out there can tell when you're reading something that's written by AI. I can understand the same. There's a formula to it, and there's certain words that they love to throw in there.
2: Right.
3: And I get a little annoyed when I see that people are using it and trying to pass it off like their own thoughts.
2: Well,
3: it makes me a little disappointed.
2: You're going to be a lot disappointed because it's going to pick up steam. So many people aren't so proficient at writing, so they rely on some other form to help them.
3: Uh-huh.
2: And so that's the form.
3: Hey, I have no problem with using it, as a tool.
2: Just go back and tighten it up and put your words in.
3: Exactly.
2: Yeah.
3: Just like plagiarizing.
2: Yeah.
3: Just like the good old days where you copied somebody's paper. You make it your own. I remember a girl in college said, oh, I took that class. You could take my paper. And I said, oh, okay. You know, and then I read her paper and it was so bad.
2: Right.
3: And I was like, oh, I don't need this. I could do better.
2: There was an article written on me in the city paper about being on the radio. And it's the new, I was 7 to midnight and the new brand of jock, because I was screaming on the air and singing over songs and stuff.
3: Oh, and nothing's changed.
2: Somebody that I know used pieces of the article to write something about me. And the professor knew it. They called him out on it.
3: I'm so confused. Somebody used the article to write about you in class?
2: They wrote an article. It was, for some reason, they wrote something about me, and they used pieces of the article and just verbatim.
3: Was written about you, and then a student chose to write about you in a college class.
2: Yes.
3: That's weird.
2: Yeah.
3: Why would a student write about a DJ?
2: Because the assignment was to write about someone that touched their lives that was either in media or something in the area.
3: And they're like, the 7 to midnight guy touched my heart.
2: It was somebody that I knew, and so they figured...
3: Got you. And the professor's like, I read the article already, and I know you're cheating.
2: Sometimes you, in your earlier stuff, don't use the writing that you would use when you steal what somebody else wrote. Mm-hmm. So if you've written all these assignments over the course of a semester, and then at the end, you're lifting all these lines, and it doesn't look like you're writing.
3: Yeah.
2: He went right to it.
3: Well, yeah, plagiarizing. Yeah, right. Yeah. That's the main tenet, right, of knowing somebody's plagiarized, because it doesn't sound like you.
2: Right, or they know.
3: Like all of a sudden, it's elevated writing.
2: Yeah, and there might be some things that you could pop into something, and it'll tell you where it came from, you know?
3: But not back in that day.
2: Probably not back in that day. But for that person to have gotten flagged back then, I was like, that was a head scratcher for me. I was like, damn, they read that article in the city paper and figured it out?
3: Yeah.
2: But yeah, change your stuff around a little bit and then you'll be fine.
3: Absolutely.
2: Yeah.

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0: Kirk and Marianne afternoons.
1: And all kinds of rock.
0: All day long.
1: This is 98 Rock.
2: So, Culver City, California is a cute little town in California in the center sort of LA. And they have banned drive-thrus. They think it's just bad for the environment. You're sitting, you're idling, you're blocking traffic. There are certain drive-thrus here all over the country, certain little coffee shops that have drive-thrus that make driving on busy streets very difficult because you'll be in a line and you don't even realize that you're in a line for pulling into the drive-thru.
3: You're describing the Dunkin' Donuts on Fort Smallwood Road.
2: Well, I don't want to say the place.
3: Well, I mean, they're... You don't know that area, Pasadena, but
2: I'm talking about my area, Dunkin' Donuts, too. Right, all of them. I honestly, like almost every one, they are very popular. But the drive-thru backs up into the street, and it causes a lot of traffic, and you end up sitting there, and it's tricky.
3: Right, and can't fault them for having a lot of people trying to get a cup of coffee or a donut or whatever.
2: But maybe fault the design. That's why I didn't want to name the name. But, you know, maybe the people can... try a different design, like Chick-fil-A seems to do really well because they have people out there at the cars getting you through.
3: They also have like two or three lanes.
2: Yeah, that's a great idea.
3: Right, and I don't know if at least the Dunkin' I'm thinking of doesn't have that kind of...
2: But you could figure something out, maybe.
3: Yeah, and even though like the cars will be in their lot and then they're out in the road... They're sort of off to the side of the road.
2: Not where I drive.
3: Okay.
2: Yeah, where I drive, it's two lanes, but it's hard because then people want to pull out and drive around and there's accidents. So somebody proposed to like a parking garage where you have to drive a twisty up and then back down. That's kind of cool, but that's a big commitment.
3: That's a lot of infrastructure right there. But
2: right.
3: Yeah, and I'd heard that people in some municipalities were trying to get rid of drive-thrus, and maybe this is an idea that's going to really start picking up steam.
2: Yeah, in this situation, they're talking about In-N-Out because that's a pretty much LA-based. I know it's on the West Coast.
3: In-N-Out Burger.
2: In-N-Out Burger is so good. Have you ever had it?
3: Yeah,
2: so good.
3: I think it's a little over. I mean, maybe it was because everybody's like, oh my god.
2: Yeah.
3: And then I went there, I was like, it's a damn burger.
2: I didn't find it to be overrated. It must have been eating meat at this time, and it was very fresh, very yummy. But they have that problem. Anytime an In-N-Out is proposed, the town or the city has to go, oh, not really. You know, they have to really figure it out.
3: Right.
2: Certain areas have figured it out, and they have evolved and improved over a period of time. But I think the best is somebody outside in the parking lot taking orders.
3: Yeah, that's a newer concept that I think Chick-fil-A probably... If they didn't invent it, they definitely perfected it.
2: The double lane is great. Or, yeah, there's things you could do.
3: My pleasure.
2: Or maybe add a ramp. I don't know. This isn't my job. It's not my job to fix it.
3: Yeah, or they could, you know, once there's cars starting to stick out in the road, you can't get in line anymore. Yeah, and when I see all these people queued up at the drive-in, I'm going to park the car and go inside if I can.
2: Absolutely, yeah.
3: You know, I just... Mm-hmm. But some people do not want to get out of their car. I guess they can text or listen to the radio or whatever they're doing, but it just seems like it's going to be long. Yeah.
2: Yeah. I mean, it's not just In-N-Out, but it is most places that have drive-thrus that are going to be popular.
3: Hey, I don't know. Other than getting rid of the drive-thru, I don't see for some of these places, like I said, to get two or three people outside getting your order before you get up there.
2: It is wild to think. Weird, but it's wild to think we used to walk into places. Like, that was the only option.
3: Yeah.
2: And I always go back to this because it always surprises me about buying airline tickets. That you actually had to drive to the airport, park, go in, and buy your ticket and have it a hard copy.
3: Oh, yeah.
2: That's crazy.
3: That was, for my thing like that was... Before ATMs, and I'm old enough before there were ATMs everywhere, when I worked at Wild World, wild world. We would get our checks every other Friday, and everybody would go up to the suburban
2: bank
3: in Kettering, and you'd see everybody with their dark blue pants and their light blue shirt and their little Wild World name tag standing in line at the suburban in Kettering to cash the check. God, that sucked. And so to go out on the weekend, you had to get all your money for Friday to get you through Friday and Saturday and Sunday.
2: I remember my bop, she always sang, like, she would talk about Grandpa, who I'd never met. She'd go, you know, I give him money on Saturday after payday.
3: Right.
2: By Wednesday, he go, Pearl, I have a couple bucks. Can I have a couple bucks? I'm like, what did he do? She's like, he'd go to the tavern.
3: He'd go to the tavern, maybe did a track. Yeah, he's gambling with his buddies on the sidewalk.
2: But she was insane with money. During the Great Depression, she bought a home with cash. And that was like the big, and she had that home until she died at age 90, a small little 20s.
3: God bless her.
2: We little were cottage home. And it was cool to think like, but they had such different styles handling money. That's why she was in charge of the bank.
3: Yeah. And the stories are a lot of time the man was in charge of the finances and everything. And then when the man dies, the woman was stuck because she had no idea what was going on.
2: But like my bop, my family situation, I'm sure even back then there were people that were like, I don't know numbers. I don't want a deal. You do it. You're good. And then I'm sure even back then my family, isn't that funny? That's too like my family right now. You know, like I'm the one that has the job out of the house and Robbie's the stay at home. And my bop, she was the one that handled all the money.
3: The women are stronger in your family, I guess.
2: Yes, they were. And she worked at a pickle factory and was a janitor at the high school. Like she had really hard jobs.
3: Yeah, man.
2: Physically demanding.
3: Shoot, from pickles to...
2: And then I never ate a pickle.
3: I know, that makes no sense.
2: I just realized I didn't eat a pickle until my 50th birthday.
3: Yeah, last week was the first pickle that ever crossed your lips.
2: Maybe I was sick of it on her behalf.
3: It could have been,
2: She's like, I'm sick of pickles. I never again, my child won't eat them.
3: Through osmosis, she was done with the damn pickle.

0: Yeah, that's the sound of Amelia. It's her last ride, and it continues tomorrow, y'all. Be careful, Amelia.
1: That wasn't no Harley.
0: No, it wasn't. It's going to be at Yorktown Social tomorrow, the 16th of July. You and I will be there 2 to 7 for our live remote, and Amelia will be joining us 3 to 5 with tickets to Clutch, clutched in her hands. They're going to be at the Maryland State Fair. She's going to give out those tickets every 15 minutes. She's got those Amelia's Last Ride stickers, and you can come have a drink.
1: Hey, man, I was there Saturday. You need to come. It's a really cool place. It's got a lot of things. It's casual favorites. They got the social kitchen, signature cocktails, a game room, courtyard, V&C Bourbon Lounge. Really nice place. So Yorktown Social, tomorrow, 2 to 7, 84 Cranbrook Road in Cockeysville. You can go to yorktownsocial.com for more. It's all brought to you by Old Glory Harley Davidson. So we'll see you tomorrow. And then hopefully I'll see you Saturday up at Club 66 in Edgewood. My band's doing Damn the Torpedoes all the way through. And we go on at 8 o'clock Edgewood Saturday night. So come out if you can.
0: All right, on the other side, we're going to hit that last story. A man that grew a tomato plant using seeds from McDonald's.
1: Objection.
0: Cheeseburger tomato.
1: I've got a problem with this story, and I'll tell you another side.
0: Coming up.
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6: Thank you, Kirk. So I have one thing to say. If you're on your way back from D.C. to Baltimore and you're thinking about taking 95, forget about it. We have a big backup through Savage. What happened is we have two crashes. The first one occurred, almost 2 hours ago, a five-vehicle collision, 95 North at Mission Road, which is just prior to Waterloo Road. That's still blocking the left lane. And then during that cleanup, we have another crash just south of there on 95 North at exit 38, which is Maryland 32, Patuxent Parkway. That's been moved off to the right, but we're seeing delays from 216. 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

We're about to get some closure in this five-week World Cup. Argentina handled England today on the pitch 2-1, and so it's all set. The third-place match will be Saturday at 5 o'clock on Fox. That'll pit France versus England. And then the World Cup Championship on Sunday, 3 o'clock on Fox. That's Spain versus Argentina. So, wow, the four teams that were seeded 1 through 4

0: watching everybody flip out at Buc-ee's.
1: That was fun, yeah. Right. I never even knew about Buc-ee's.
0: Yeah, the only Buc-ee's I've ever seen was on the way to Roanoke when I was going down there. Yeah. I've heard of Buc-ee's, mm-hmm. but I'd never seen one, but I didn't feel like stopping. It looked like it was a far drive off the exit ramp.
1: Yeah, that'll stop me sure. 2 miles, no thanks. So gardening YouTuber James Prigioni grew a healthy tomato plant from harvested pounds of tomatoes by planting seeds extracted directly from a McDonald's quarter pounder.
0: Objection! There are no tomatoes on the quarter pounder. Get out of here!
1: What?
0: There's no tomatoes on a quarter pounder.
1: Two all beef patties, special sauce, lettuce, cheese, pickles, onions on a sesame.
0: That's a Big Mac. That's what you're talking about. I eat at McDonald's all the time.
1: Hold on.
0: I ate at McDonald's yesterday. Am I proud of it? Yeah, because I got a hamburger.
1: Really?
0: Yeah, I just got a hamburger.
1: Oh.
0: I used to get quarter pounder with cheese, large fry.
1: All right. Does not come with tomatoes. So maybe it's another country?
0: It must be. When I heard that story, I said, this has got to be the fake.
1: Oh, that's interesting.
0: Yeah, because there's no McDonald's. The only
1: I think he is.
0: They had the McDLT, which was a lettuce and tomato.
1: I think he's British.
0: He better be.
1: Let's take Otherwise, a look.
0: He's a liar.
1: Yeah, liar. Well, he documented it on his page. Where is he from?
0: That was
1: from
0: New
1: Jersey.
0: Well, I don't know. Maybe Jersey's got a different sandwich. But the McDLT, it had tomatoes. I love those. That was my favorite.
1: Well, now I'm totally thrown. I was just focusing on the idea of making food from food. But
0: right
1: now I'm like, wait. I mean, because I don't eat. I've never had a quarter pounder or anything. Does anything come from it? Or does anything have a tomato on it?
0: The McDLT that they've discontinued about 20 years ago.
1: That's so funny. You're like, yep, there's this. Just that?
0: Right.
1: No hamburger has a tomato. Huh.
0: Yeah. That's like me asking you about, I don't know, Michael's or Sally.
1: Right. Yeah. I would know.
0: Yeah. I got McDonald's down. I've been going there since I was a kid.
1: I don't know. I'm looking around. I mean, a lot of people aren't impressed by this, but what he did is he took some seeds and planted those, and then the other one he just took a tomato slice and planted the whole slice, which does seem way easier,
0: right? Somebody is saying that you can order a quarter pounder deluxe, which I've never ordered, and maybe there's a tomato on that.
1: Yeah,
0: there are two people have texted quarter pounder deluxe, so maybe that's the ticket to get a tomato.
1: Okay, yeah.
0: So I've never...
1: They have them there.
0: Yeah, I don't... Is that even on the menu? Maybe it's on the menu. I don't know. Because I don't eat like I used to at McDonald's, it's a sort of a last-ditch effort to get something to eat before work.
1: Right.
0: And it's usually just a hamburger.
1: Okay, I'm looking. With tomatoes, quarter pounder with cheese deluxe comes with aroma.
0: Okay.
1: There we go.
0: So they've got all those tomatoes back there, and they're not using them for anything except that. Maybe there's something else.
1: Right. I mean, tomatoes take a while to go bad, so you could probably have just a few handful on. And like we learned from your chef friend, they kind of understand how many about they'll sell a day.
0: I'm sure all the chefs at McDonald's know how much to order.
1: Yeah, well, the manager's right. So he did it, though. It is kind of neat, though. I mean, I'm blown away as a gardener getting a packet of seeds, and they're teeny. You could barely even hold one.
0: Yeah.
1: And then that gives you this glorious, insane, beautiful, magical plant that can heal you, make you high. Just smell amazing, like otherworldly. It's just so cool.
0: If you're good and can actually grow the damn thing.
1: Everybody is a gardener. There is no such thing as not having a green thumb. Literally, all you have to do is read the directions on the packet. And that seems so simple, but nobody does it.
0: Yeah. I've seen people kill many a plant in the house. And the green,
1: And it's not because they tried. It's probably because they forgot to try.
0: I'm not sure what it was.
1: I forgot to water it, or I watered it too much, and I was told, whatever, not to water. Yeah. So all the directions are on the packet.
0: Right, yeah. Hey, sometimes you put it in a spot that doesn't get the right amount of light, or it gets too much light, and, next thing you know, your busy life gets in the way, and your plant dies on you.
1: And then you go, okay, I learned. Don't put it in that window. And then you adjust it, and you've got your gorgeous plant.
0: Hey, man, I'm with you. I've got a money tree that is...

0: blooming all the time.
1: Yeah.
0: And we talked about the hibiscus yesterday.
1: I've always wanted one. How much do you pluck from it? Tens and 20s or just 100?
0: Usually mine just has nickels and dimes on it. Just coins.
1: Oh, you got a bad one.
0: Yeah, I got coins. So, yeah, there you go, man. It's tomatoes growing out of your quarter pounder with cheese.
1: Yeah, you can grow food. And, I mean, you could grow it right on your back porch. I mean, you don't need a lot of space. Kobe is now a full-on gardener. Did you know that?
0: A full-on gardener?
1: Yes.
0: Does he have a plant or two?
1: A lot. He got caught the bug. I was supposed to go to his place and help him set it up, and we never did it. But he did it himself. But here's the problem. Here's what he's doing that is common. He's afraid to harvest and eat it. And I understand it because he's got lettuce. And I saw a picture. I go, that's ready. And he goes, no, not yet. I go, it's ready. You got to cut it and eat it. You get nervous that it's not right because there's no sticker on it.
0: Right.
1: Know?
0: Well, then if it doesn't taste right, you can just throw it away or, you know.
1: Or like there'll be a hole in it. And you're like, what if I'm eating a bug or a worm? And that happened to me in the beginning. And then you just get used to it.
0: Yeah,
1: don't be scared.
0: I've never had a problem with pulling some tomatoes or whatever off and eating them. Like, oh no, I don't want to eat that.
1: Yeah, he's just in this phase right now where he's like, no, it's not ready. I'm like, it's ready. Just do it. I was thinking about him last night as I was watering all of mine.
0: That's like leftovers. I'm not wild about leftovers, but let there be nothing else to eat, and then you would definitely eat your leftovers.
1: Right, if you're hungry enough.

0: ride a bicycle. I like to ride bikes. People tease me. People make fun of me because I wear a helmet. Doesn't bother me. Not at all. You know why? Because that's also my favorite kind of humor. Yeah. Talking trash about safety. Like if I see my dad and he's taking his blood pressure medication, oh, I'ma get him. Yeah. I'm just like, yo, check out this heart nerd. Over here trying to lower his cholesterol like a little bitch. Man, I ain't scared of no strokes.
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0: say nothing but a G-string. Welcome to the butt cracks of the business.
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4: Hey, wondering, when did you do the right thing? It's on Facebook. We put it up there, like getting back too much money from the cashier and saying something about it. They're like, oh, wow, I gave you an extra 20. Thank you so much. That's so nice of you. A lot of people wouldn't do it. 410-338-1098. Marianne, I saw this one. A one top fan commented on our Facebook page, Terry Knox Chambers. When did you do the right thing? She says, went out to dinner at Jilly's in Ellicott City. I know it well. Found a bank envelope with $1,600 in it, cash money. I turned it in. And looking back, I kind of wish I would have left a message or a note with the manager, because I don't know if that money made it back to the person that lost it.
5: Mm-hmm.
4: Yeah, I'll make sure this gets to the right person. Yeah. Right in my back pocket.
5: Oh, we did this weekend. I was driving back from my friend's estate. And there was somebody left a phone in the bathroom. So me and another lady. I was in New Jersey. By the way, New Jersey has a look. And everybody's like very hot. Like everyone at the car place looked tan and thin and
4: everybody
5: well
4: looks like
5: put
4: Snooki.
5: Together. Yeah. To very me. Italian.
4: Yeah, dark hair or super blonde.
5: Right. So this lady and I looked around. We're like, should we send it to management, the phone? I said, should we just put it back because maybe she'll go look? And she goes, I don't trust anybody. And so finally somebody called and she answered. She goes, do you know who I am? I got your phone.
4: Yeah.
5: And so we were able to rescue.
4: That's funny. I was talking to somebody about the use of lady. Like, and my dad, I always go back to my dad saying, you don't know if that's a lady or not. That's a woman. You know what's funny? A woman could kill two people and be, that lady just killed two people. But they never say, that gentleman just, you know what I mean?
5: Yeah.
4: There's sort of a difference. Lady and woman are sort of interchangeable. And when you say, ladies and gentlemen.
5: Broad would be the negative.
4: Just like that woman over there. Like
5: that chick over there.
4: It kind of makes, you could do the most heinous thing and you put lady on it and it makes it seem like it's a nice thing.
5: That mother.
4: Yeah, that woman. It's a woman.
5: That grandmother.
4: Yeah, it's like you wouldn't say.
5: Soften it.
4: Like, that gentleman right there killed two people, but that lady ran her car right. You know, people will say that lady ran her car.
5: Right.
4: But it's you know, a lady is sort of nice.
5: Right.
4: You know what I mean?
5: Well, in this case, it was nice.
4: Yeah.
5: Yes.
4: But yeah, that always, always.
5: I think if we didn't like her, we'd say that bitch.
4: Yeah, I just go back to woman. Woman, man, or woman. But yeah, that lady. You guys found the phone. You got
5: yes,
4: the phone back.
5: Yes, yeah, we did it together.
4: 410-338-1098. And Beth Shoemaker McGuire says, a long time ago, I worked in the dry cleaners. Guy dropped off his clothes. I was getting them prepped and tagged. Went through the pockets. Jesus, people. Found over $2,000.
5: Whoa.
4: When I called him, he said he'd forgotten about it and didn't remember putting it in the pocket. I want to know more now, Beth.
5: Wow.
4: Did you get a reward for that? $2,000 you have.
5: Yeah, it's my drunk boss at the restaurant put the envelope of the whole day's sales behind the safe instead of in the safe. And it was a rainy day and I was cleaning up the closet and I found, being a good employee.
4: Cleaning up the closet.
5: And found an entire envelope of money that I very easily could have stolen. But it just, it actually wasn't even a question. They would have killed me. They have ties to the mob. And it just didn't feel like my money, you know?
4: Right, yeah. So many other people would have looked past that. Doesn't feel like my money. They have ties to the mob.
5: I wouldn't have felt
4: I'm grabbing this money.
5: Yeah.
4: Man.
5: Well, we'll get back into it. But in the meantime, join our 98 Rock Music Advisors Board. You have some time to do it right now. We have some new songs coming up and you can rate them. So if you absolutely hate it, maybe Justin Johnson will listen.
4: Right, man. It's kind of a cool thing. They didn't do this when I was a kid, but they do it now. 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
5: So, yeah, let's get back into it. When's the last time you did the right thing? You gave the change back. You returned the phone. 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
8: 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In Dundalk, we had a tractor trailer leave the road, fly into a house, and get a bunch of cars on the way as well. So stay away from Dundalk Avenue around Baltimore Avenue if you can, please. And then in Jessup, we still have a disabled vehicle on 32 eastbound at Dorsey Run Road, and that's causing delays from Route 1, Washington Boulevard, for those of you heading east on 32. 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

0: He means it.
1: FFTP.
0: All right, why don't you do the right thing? We've had some people holding on. Thank you so much.
1: Do it!
0: Kathy from Laurel, what'd you do? What happened? Hi.
2: Hi. I went to a coin show in Baltimore with my husband. I found a bag of gold and silver coins.
0: Your phone's a little tough to hear. You went to a coin fair?
2: Wait a minute. A coin show.
0: A coin show. And you found a bag of coins.
2: Yeah.
3: Where were they? Was it on the floor or something? How'd you find these coins at a coin show?
2: They were sitting, right before we got in there. We had to go up to a table and sign in and everything. Yeah. And they were sitting, over on the side. You know, it wasn't like a paper bag. It was like a fanny pack or something, a leather bag.
3: Okay, so.
2: So I opened them up and saw all these coins. And I turned them in, and all of a sudden, the guy comes running out of the coin show. His face was bright red.
0: Uh-oh.
2: Because coins were worth thousands of dollars.
0: Oh, my gosh. And you would know, because you're at this thing.
2: Well, yeah, my husband would know. I was there just because I was a good wife.
0: I was just going to say, if that's not your thing, wow, what a day.
2: Yeah.
3: But that's
0: what... You are a good wife.
3: Guys do that all the time, going shopping, thrifting, holding packages.
2: But so, I made him buy me a nice piece of jewelry, so that's
0: nice. We're talking about Kathy right now.
3: And Kathy, did you get a reward from the person who came out? No.
0: What? Yeah. He didn't throw a flip.
2: I would have turned it down if he had offered it, but I think he was just more in shock that somebody turned it in.
0: Yeah.
2: You know?
3: Some people will, offer, and the other person's like, no, that's just me being who I am, and... But it's nice. It's nice for them to offer.
2: Right. I found a purse at Walmart one time, called the person, and drove it to her house.
0: Kathy!
3: And still didn't get nothing.
2: Well, I think she gave me $5 for a cup of coffee or something.
0: Oh, you're so sweet. You're a good person.
3: Yeah, if I lose something.
2: Mom raised me right.
0: Good for you.
3: Too bad I had to lose my sunglasses in your car.
0: Yeah. Bummer.
3: Thanks, Kathy.
0: Thanks, Kathy. We've got Rob from Colombia. What happened to you? When did you do the right thing, Rob?
4: Hey, yeah. A couple of years ago, I ordered a subwoofer that was pretty expensive. It was about $800.
3: Yeah.
4: And I ordered it from Best Buy because they didn't have one in stock. Mm-hmm. Well, they called me and told me they, finally got it in and I can come and pick it up. So I came and picked it up. And a day later, they called me again and said it came in
3: and I can come and pick it up. People get that all the time, the two calls.
4: So I went there and I actually got it from the counter. And I got halfway out the door and I said, let me just turn this back on.
0: Oh, you're so good.
4: Yeah. I thought about karma, and I didn't want anything to come back on me because I've gotten things in the past like that plenty of times.
3: Yeah.
4: And I said something just didn't, stick right with me. And I just said, let me just give it back.
0: That was sweet. So were they surprised?
4: The guy, he was a little young, little geek squad type dude. So he didn't care. He was like, whatever. And he probably took it.
0: Exactly.
3: God was testing you, and you passed the test.
0: Yeah,
4: I like to think so.
3: Yeah.
0: Good for you.
3: Way to go, Rob.
0: Nice.
3: You didn't rob.
4: Y'all. Love y'all.
0: Thank you.
3: How about Don Hines Jr.? This is a great story from our Facebook page. We put these things up on Facebook, Kirk and Marianne on 98 Rock. He says, I've been in a wheelchair for 6 years, and we've talked to Don before.
0: Mm-hmm.
3: I was out shopping in my manual wheelchair with my mom at TJ Maxx, and when I first got to the store, I picked up a 10-foot cell phone charging cable, put it next to my hip so I wouldn't drop it. I looked through the clothes. 30 minutes later, I left to push my wheelchair down to Ross. When I got to Ross, I realized I still had that cord next to my hip that I didn't pay for.
0: Mm.
3: I was embarrassed, called my mom. She was still at TJ Maxx.
0: Mm.
3: She met me at Ross to grab the cord and my money to pay for it. It was just $10, but the employee who rang it up was surprised and thanked us for being honest about it.
0: Yeah.
3: I've never stolen a thing from a store in my life, and I was surprised the alarm didn't go off when I left the store. Sometimes that alarm.
0: Oh, yeah. I've gone home with those security tags by accident. I'm like, hey, this didn't even go off.
3: It didn't go off?
0: No, I wish it would have. have. I would have returned, you know, gone and said, take it off.
3: After being wrestled to the ground.
0: Yeah, hey, I have a receipt. There was a sweet lady at the Dollar General, and she, something, you know, went, got rung up twice. She goes, did you get that one too, honey? You know, they rang it. And she goes, I don't think it went through. And the lady goes, nope, I didn't. She goes, you know, I wouldn't be able to sleep tonight if that was stolen or whatever. It was so sweet. And yeah. This is at the, you know, the dollar store. You probably are shopping there for a reason.
3: Right.
0: As I'm in line as well. But, you know, it's the most affordable place to buy things a lot. And she didn't look like she had a lot of money. And she was taking care of a special needs child.
3: There's a lot on her plate right there.
0: I know. And she's still, I have this like instinct to be like, can I just get it for her? You know?
3: Right.
0: I didn't.
3: Yeah, you can go
0: it's
3: broke doing that.
0: It's too uncomfortable to do that.
3: Yeah, it is. But some people will take you up on it. A lot of people are like, nah, I got this.
0: I know.
3: I was at Kohl's yesterday buying some shirts, and the woman was really nice at the counter, and she wanted to know my, do I have a Kohl's number or whatever?
0: Oh, I'm like, you got to have play all the games.
3: I do not. And so she went and grabbed some card and stuck in a number for me.
0: Yeah.
3: And then at the end, she said, do you fill out surveys? I'm like, not normally. Oh. She said,
0: she's well, like, even after all I've done for
3: well,
0: you?
3: Well, she didn't say it like that, but she said, well, we're having a competition and it would really help.
0: Oh, good.
3: And I said, what you did? I need to do that. And then I left and I threw the receipt.
0: No,
3: but I feel bad.
0: I'll do it.
3: When I go home, I need to find that receipt and
0: you
3: do it.
0: You should after today's karma discussion.
3: Yeah, I got busy.
0: That's funny.
3: I was busy.
0: Yeah, those are hard to, I try, but that's a tough ask. It's a big ask, lady.
3: Just full disclosure, I've never once filled out anything on
0: a survey?
3: Receipt. Yeah.
0: Or like Amazon. How was my delivery?
3: I did that the first couple times. I'm like, I saw
0: sure,
3: it.
0: I'll throw
3: four
0: you a
3: stars,
0: bone.
3: And now I'm like, delete.
0: Right.
3: I got it. Delete. Right.
0: Well, let me tell you about this other guy. I just saw the story. It's 2 years old, but a guy at Amazon got the most 5-star reviews.
3: Right.
0: And they gave him, the company, believe it or not, gave him $10,000. And do you know what he did?
3: He went gambling.
0: No.
3: What?
0: Opposite.
3: He gave it back.
0: He freaking, back to Amazon. You know what? You need
3: it.
0: He freaking signed it over to a children's hospital.
3: Oh, God.
0: Which was so sweet. But part of me, it bothered me so much. I talked to my husband about it. I was like, I don't even think that's a good thing. Like, you need the money. $10,000 will change your life.
3: I don't know if it'll change your life. It'll
0: make
3: things better a little bit.
0: You're a delivery driver for Amazon. I know you need the money. You could have something with it.
3: He wants to walk into heaven instead of standing in a long line like me.
0: Well, Robbie, my husband, made a great point. I really like this theory. Everybody can take it. He said, I give my time and my energy. I don't give my money. Especially because he's like, I think it's more important to give time volunteering and helping a neighbor or something than me donating. Now, if you have it like Jeff Bezos, donate your heart out. But people like us, where we're, you know, collecting pennies to go on a vacation or trying to pay our high BGE bill this month, which was crazy, you know, the money's tight.
3: I'm still giving the one-legged guy $2 at the red light every now
0: and
3: then.
0: 10 grand to a hospital?
3: If I,
0: my God, man. Please save at least 5 for yourself or 1,000 for yourself.
3: Yeah, you got to think that through a little bit better, but maybe extenuating circumstance. He might be living at home.
0: Maybe. I don't know.
3: You know?
0: But I love that he did it, but I also thought I would have loved for him to have that.
3: Yeah. He thought it through and said, screw it. I don't need this 10 grand.
0: That is a man right there.
3: Like I said, that guy's walking. He's running into heaven.
0: Coasting.

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1: The home of Ravens football.
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0: Crick and Marianne afternoons.
1: And all kinds of rock.
0: All day long.
1: This is 98 Rock.
2: You guys surprised at least me. You're doing the right thing. And Thomas Miller on our Facebook page. Now, this is incredible. What a great story. He says, I did the right thing, but it may have also been the dumbest thing I've done in my life. 2005, working at the BWI Avis car rental as a mechanic, went to do an oil change on a Ford minivan. We also have to kind of check all over the vehicle. Anyhow, I had the sliding doors open. I'm raising the car on the lift. I noticed a small purse slash makeup bag under the front passenger seat. I removed it, opened it up. Full of cash. So I turned it over to my manager, and he says I had a security camera right over my bay.
3: Yeah.
2: He had me. He had me, him, the head of security, and another office lady count the money. Turns out it was $10,369. They called the MTAP, Maryland Transportation Authority, I don't know, and they took the money as it was now part of a criminal investigation because a dog detected drugs on the money bag and in the van. Long story short, my manager told me weeks afterwards the cameras in the shop had been down for a few months, and if I would have kept the cash, no one would have ever known.
3: And sounds like that manager was thinking about it, too.
2: It says here, and the cops apparently just kept the cash. I don't know how you know that.
3: I mean, I'm sure that
2: it's
3: happens.
2: Evidence. We're going to need this evidence.
3: We got another bonus.
2: Hey, Bobby, you take three. I'll take three. Give it the $2,000 to Billy.
3: I hope. Maybe they have the same feeling, though, of this isn't my money.
2: I don't know. Cops, they run the show, man. It's them.
3: That's
2: on the
3: so
2: side
3: tricky.
2: Of the road.
3: It's tricky. And then you live sort of nervous that you're going to get. It's not worth it.
2: Hey, if you ever saw. I think there was even a series on the Baltimore part. It was, I can't remember exactly what it was called, but it was like they had a gun task force in Baltimore. They were trying to get guns off the street, and they were underhanded as hell.
3: Yeah.
2: And they would, like, if they knew that you were a drug dealer or something, they'd hit you up, take your drugs, and then sell it on the street and stuff.
3: Yikes.
2: It was really bad. A lot of guys went to jail.
3: Yeah.
2: But they were... like they were busting all these people, and so they got carte blanche to go out and get people because they were showing results, but they were doing it the wrong way. They weren't doing the right thing.
3: Let's see. I found a wallet with literally no ID or any cards and $500 cash. I thought it was likely a kid's and put up signs, posted about it, but nobody called, knowing what the wallet had on the front. Eventually, I just kept the money. Hey, you know what? That's legal. You tried.
2: Yeah, you give it a
3: shot. That's great. And you did. You earned that money. All that work you did.
2: Yeah, that's... You always feel better, too, once you turn the money in.
3: Mm-hmm.
2: Just like the guy you mentioned that turned the $10,000 in.
3: Mm-hmm.
2: I bet he could sleep pretty good that night.
3: I was on a cruise, a texter says, this past October, and we were up on the very top deck where the hot tubs were. This man just left the casino and won... $5,000. On cruise ships, you have to cash out and they give you that cash to take it back to your room, put in your safe, do whatever.
2: Right.
3: He decided he was going to stop at the hot tubs and celebrate.
2: Oh, no.
3: Didn't realize how windy it had become, and the money he had wrapped up in his tail began flying all over the 14th deck of the Carnival Magic. Luckily, there was enough people that noticed it that about seven of us were chased this man's money and got it back together. He didn't even know what happened, but I'm glad to say he got all his money back.
2: That's a lot of that. Hey, you didn't even know. You know what I mean?
3: Yeah, exactly.
2: You guys are good people out there, though. Good people!
3: Right.
2: Deborah Curtis Smith found a man's wallet in the middle of the road. With his ID, money, credit cards, drove to his home, and when he answered, I asked him his name to be sure he got the wallet.
3: Right, pop quiz time.
2: Once he told me, I gave him his wallet with everything inside and where it was found. He took it, closed the door in my face. Didn't even say thank you.
3: Ew.
2: But Deborah Curtis Smith says, that won't stop me from doing the right thing each and every
3: time.
2: That's
3: ridiculous.
2: That is good.
3: Are you kidding me, Larry?
2: Yeah, I'm giving you 20, 30, 40.
3: I'm going to say thank you.
2: I'm going to say thank you.
3: Why are you mad at me? You're dumb.
2: Well... people, you know, sometimes socially awkward or whatever. Oh, thank you. Close.
3: Sorry, I'm awkward.
2: Yeah.
3: Slam.
2: Damn.

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3: Hey, Marianne, we were just talking about the Baltimore officers that were in the gun task force case, and the head guy, Daniel Hursel, was sentenced to 18 years in prison, and a texter says he recently died, said he had prostate cancer.
4: Oh, wow.
3: Said, I knew him for years, and he was, I'll paraphrase, wasn't always the nicest guy, is what this is. So, yeah, that's a tough story right there.
4: Yeah, I mean, I'm sure there's some stories there.
3: They weren't doing the right thing all the time.
4: Right, and that's what we're asking. When did you...
3: A lot of people didn't do the right thing, man. Which is very, you know, it's kind of heartwarming to hear that people, like, would find thousands of dollars and take it back.
4: Because, you know, I've lost money. I've lost envelopes of cash before as a waitress. And I sure do remember when it was returned. It felt amazing. And this lady was a flight attendant. She wouldn't take any money. And I put 20 bucks on the ground and walked away. I was like, well, someone's going to get this. Kind of weird, though. I made her bend over and pick it up. But she wouldn't take it, so I just put it on the ground and I walked away.
3: So she had to.
4: I wanted her to, because I was appreciative.
3: That's like when you're trying to pay somebody, like, no, you take, you know. Sometimes you gotta, like, force people.
4: Yeah, and sometimes when somebody says, over my birthday, somebody said, we were thrifting, and I found a gold jacket that I like.
3: Gold jacket?
4: Gold, oh. And my friend said, I want to buy that for you for your birthday. And I didn't want her to because she flew out to see me.
3: Right.
4: But I didn't want to go through the, no, please. And I went, thank you. And I just let her do it.
3: Oh,
4: and
3: she
4: felt good. She felt good.
3: Well, that's, you know.
4: It's hard to do. It's kind of hard to do.
3: Is it?
4: Yes. Because you want to just say, please don't. But I knew that was what she wanted. And it made her feel satisfied. Like I got her a gift.
3: Yeah. I don't know. If somebody's like, Kirk, I want to get you this. I'm like, bro, for real? Okay, Dad. How about the blue one?
4: Yeah. Wait, yeah. I've got more.
3: Yeah, I'll take that blue one right there. Hey, so Candlebox says, you know what? Let's get back out there. They're going to bring Sponge to Fillmore in Silver Spring, October 20th. It's a great room and a couple of great bands to see. So what we're going to do tomorrow, rock out till you clock out all day long from 9 to 5. Give you a chance to get some tickets before they even go on sale.
4: So listen up. You got a shot every hour with us.
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7: I certainly do. Well, in Dundalk, we have that tractor trailer that slammed into a house, and on his way into the house, he took out trees, poles, a couple of cars. Major damage. Northbound Dundalk Avenue was shut down around Baltimore, or just north of Baltimore Avenue. And we have a crash on the inner loop prior to York Road, blocking two center lanes. 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

0: We got a lot of hits on your virgin voyage when you went with the cherries and the pickles. How did that go? We didn't really talk. I think that was your last day before your vacation.
1: Yeah, I didn't do anything on the weekend with my new cherry love. And those cherries have been sitting in the fridge. Nobody wants them at home.
0: No, you left the bag. Did you take
1: the
0: cup?
1: That was for you. I took the cup.
0: Okay.
1: Yeah.
0: I took the bag and ate most of them. I get to a point, though, when I'm eating fruit, I'll eat most of what's in the bag, and then I grow tired of it when it gets down towards the end.
1: Tired of cherries, mother.
0: Yeah, but did you find the cherries to be delicious?
1: Yes, but I was told by people at home that they were not ripe.
0: Yeah.
1: When they ate them, they were like, these aren't quite ripe. And then everyone said, try the yellow ones, that they're amazing.
0: Those are the... Oh, the Rainier.
1: Okay.
0: Cherries. Yeah,
1: so
0: for those
1: that
0: don't
1: was
0: know,
1: it.
0: Marianne never had a cherry or a pickle, and you didn't like the pickles, and people were like, you needed to try the
1: bread and butter
0: pickles, and you had some gherkin or something.
1: Right, so I did it wrong, but at least I got it. I choked it down.
0: Yeah, you did. Well, I guess they were listening. The Lube Life Company has released a new pickle-flavored lubricant.
1: Oh.
0: Yeah.
1: This isn't a good idea.
0: Water-based. And sugar-free.
1: Nobody wants a savory taste down there.
0: Nobody. Watch it sell out. What do you think?
1: Come on. Pickles?
0: They say it evokes a tangy, savory dill profile.
1: Ooh.
0: And pickles are everywhere lately. It's sort of like...
1: It's the new bacon. Remember bacon?

0: good lubricant, if it's something I'm going to be tasting, Cinnabon.
1: Yeah, cinnamon. Sugar, yeah.
0: I mean, but
1: something sugary tastes sweet.
0: For you, if there was one food or like cheesecake.
1: Like pineapple. Cheesecake, Jesus Christ, no. I don't need anything like that down there.
0: You said sweet for a second. That's sweet.
1: Yeah, there's just too much of a dairy component that I don't. I would do like a cinnamon or a pineapple or something Brett lemon lime kind of.
0: And
1: vibe.
0: That way you would also get a universal appeal, and the other women out there would want it. Now, I don't really want
1: lube. I don't want to taste anything. Well, I don't want to do that.
0: You're an outlier, hon.
1: No, wait, really? Like, isn't lube supposed to be for the parts that are connecting, not necessarily for you to go explore?
0: Well,
1: orally?
0: For me, it's always been more of a slippery type thing. I've never really wanted cherry or pickles or anything.
1: Yeah, I don't want to taste it. I don't want that in the nose.
0: I think there's a market for it, though. I think there are some people that maybe the taste of certain body parts might be off-putting.
1: And so you're disguising it.
0: Yes.
1: Throwing
0: a veil over top of the thing.
1: Okay.
0: That's just me guessing.
1: Boy.
0: If you want the pickle-flavored lubricant, you got to go to the Lube Life Company. One reviewer said, when I opened it, I felt like I was sniffing some kind of sandwich dressing.
1: You're a pickle sniffer.
0: The scent is straight, unfiltered vinegar. Pickle sniffers. Come on now.
1: Classic.
0: Yeah, it is. All right. Go out there and conquer.
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1: Come on, everybody. Ready already? Let's go ahead and get it. The scoop here on 98 Rock. Marianne, who is on the scoop list?
2: Scoop list. Scoop. Lenny Kravitz.
1: Love Lenny.
2: Probably the only person that I've ever seen working out in leather pants.
1: Planet Fitness, you're allowed to do pretty much whatever you want.
2: Do you ever see people in normal clothes?
1: They ask you not come in jeans and work boots, but I've seen the boots and jeans and jorts.
2: Right. Well, there was a new interview for Men's Health, and he sort of explained why he works out in those pants. He said, I perform on stage in leather, denim, whatever, so those are the pants I wear to train. He said, it also means I can fit in a workout anytime, anywhere.
1: Yeah.
2: And he doesn't track his workouts. He gauges his progress by his 28-inch waist. That's smaller than my husband.
1: 28-inch waist?
2: My husband's 30.
1: Yeah.
2: And I thought that was small.
1: Robbie's shorter than Lenny, I would imagine. I've never put the two side by side.
2: He seems kind of, let's see how tall he is. But
1: Lenny
2: this is never
1: short, but I think he's probably got an inch or two on Robbie.
2: Right.
1: Morlaro.
2: And this is never accurate. He says he's 5'9". We're going to go ahead and say 5'8", just because that's what people do when they're celebrities.
1: I've embraced my 5'7"-ness. I mean, it's really 5'6".
2: I know. I was going to say, wait a minute. Okay, so anyway, he said, if my pants are tight, I know I'm getting out of shape. My friend Denzel Washington gave me this phrase, the pants don't lie. And wow, that is just the other day I put on a pair that I always wear and they were snug as a bug in a rug. So I'm back to my stretchy pants and I know what that means.
1: I remember Julie, who I went out with years and years ago, I told her, yeah, I'm losing some weight. She said, clothes fit better, don't they? And she was the first person I'd ever heard say that. But I'm like, you know what? The clothes are fitting better.
2: Not just fitting, but looking better. Everything looks a little bit less poofy, you know? So, and he's 62. He is ripped. He has an 8-pack of abs. He said he's in better shape now than he ever has been. Oh, 10-pack abs, and I'm counting them. He said low-carb, mostly vegan raw diet, but he will eat eggs sometimes and vegetables. So he eats super clean, and that's how you look like him.
1: Yeah, I saw his diet, and I was like, I couldn't eat. I need more than what you're eating.
2: Really?
1: It's like some eggs and then maybe a smoothie and a salad. No.
2: Yeah, you got to sort of retrain your body to get used to less, which it will do, but what fun is that?
1: Lenny Kravitz is a beast, and that's how you keep going at 62, y'all.
2: Over the weekend, Phish played 3 nights at a little center, a gigantic center in Indiana, Rough Music Center. And over those 3 days, police discovered more than just the amazing music. They said they got psilocybin mushrooms, methamphetamine, LSD, heroin, fentanyl, MDMA, marijuana, and nitrous oxide.
1: That's a Phish concert for you.
2: Yeah. I mean, isn't that every sort of...
1: I wouldn't say everybody.
2: Not Taylor Swift, but a lot of like jam bands. You're going to see that. Or
1: no doubt about it. Dave Matthews.
2: Yeah.
1: Jimmy Buffett. I remember first time I'd ever seen a huge nitrous tank in the parking lot.
2: Oh.
1: And old men getting their balloon on.
2: Oh, boy. I've never heard of that.
1: Have you ever done nitrous?
2: No, it's like a dentist office thing, right?
1: I guess. I've never done it at the dentist office. I've done it out in a parking lot.
2: Oh. No, never done it.
1: Makes a little lightheaded for a few minutes.
2: I'm good. I'm good. I'm good with my gummies.
1: And a friend of mine, let me tell you this, a friend of mine loves the nitrous. He's got a little tank that he kind of carries around. He's like, yep, so we went to the restaurant and next thing you know, the waitress, she doesn't know it.
2: Okay.
1: I mean, so he'll be sucking on this thing for a long time. And somebody said that could damage your nervous system.
2: Yes, I was just going to say you're depleting oxygen.
1: There's another reason, kids, not to be sucking on a nitrous tank.
2: 5 people are arrested for felony level dealing and or possession. And they said the cops were disappointed in the number of people who showed up to engage in illicit behavior.
1: Disappointed.
2: Shame on you all, they said.
1: My dad would be disappointed in me.
2: Right, right. And we are in the Phish fans.
1: Mm-hmm.
2: Last month, James Franco started posting TikToks about being watched. And
1: is he back? Is he okay again?
2: You know, he was canceled.
1: Right.
2: And he started sniffing around and like putting some TikToks out there. And then he said, and I watched this, he vowed to release footage of the alien July 13th, which was Monday. And he said, people are trying to silence me and hack my account. Monday came and he posted his evidence. And he didn't upload it right to TikTok. He played it on a laptop that was back from the camera. So you're watching his laptop.
1: So he's got evidence, he says, of an alien.
2: Yeah, and it looks stupid. It looks really stupid.
1: Okay.
2: And he's, I don't know, it's just weird. He's got to be promoting something. Maybe a movie coming out.
1: Maybe that's it, because that's a weird way to get back into the public eye, James Franco.
2: Boy, did he fall, because five women accused him of sexual assault back in 2018, and you really have not heard a lot from him since.
1: Who was his boy, Seth Rogen?
2: Yeah, and he said, I don't think I'll ever work with him again.
1: Yeah.
2: That was
1: Man. Now, I hear the guy from Tenacious D.
2: Yeah. Jack Black's partner.
1: Yes. He got canceled for a minute, and he may still be canceled, but I hear Jack Black and he are kind of talking again.
2: Yes. You know, you go to Cancellation Island, you sit, you chill for a few months, and you can come back.
1: Get over here.
2: You lose your sponsorships right away, and then they slowly, then the fringe endorsers are like, we'll take you. And you start selling Depends or whatever brand says it's okay.
1: See Shane Gillis, everyone. He got canceled and came back stronger with Budweiser.
2: Louis C.K.
1: Yeah.
2: Madison Square Garden, winning an Emmy, but still can't. It's ridiculous. It doesn't exist.
1: We love to forgive.
2: Tom Holland DM'd someone that we've all been fascinated with, Erling Haaland.
1: The Norwegian
2: soccer player. Yes. And this guy, if you don't know him, he looks like a Viking.
1: Everybody has to have seen that guy.
2: Blonde with the long ponytail, and he's wild, and he's just shameless on the field, and a remarkable player, and a really strange guy on social media.
1: Very striking. And when you see him, you're like, damn, that's what Norway looks like right there.
2: So Tom Holland loves him and DM'd him, and he got ghosted. He said he spotted him across the way at an F1 Monaco Grand Prix last month. And he said, I'm going to shoot my shot. He said, that's the time. Actually, I have it right here.
3: And I just thought I'd shoot my shot.
4: Yeah, why not?
3: Send him a text.
4: Holland v.
3: And
4: Holland.
3: Then I never imagined I'd talk about it on live television. But here we are.
4: All right, good. But if he's watching, would you have dinner with him still?
3: I don't think he would have dinner with me after the other day.
4: Oh, really? Yeah. He's probably hurting a little bit.
3: A little bit.
4: But he's a professional.
3: He's incredible. I mean, he's an absolute
4: legend.
2: He said, I'll text him and I'll take him to dinner. And he said he didn't even respond an excuse. He just didn't respond at all. Completely ghosted him.
1: Holland to Holland.
2: That's what, yeah. And he said, somebody asked him about it and he goes, I don't know who he is. Well, he said, I don't know who Tom Holland is. Nobody knew. Nobody told me. There was one person asking, could we go to dinner? But I'd never seen him, so I didn't bother to answer.
1: And I would imagine he might be getting a lot of DMs going on after being in the World Cup.
2: Yes, exactly. So, you know, you're only everybody's so niche these days. In Norway, they have a whole set of celebrities that they don't even know about, you know, the British and American stars.
1: Hey, man, I didn't know anything about Erling Haaland until the World Cup 2026.
2: Totally.
1: There it is, ladies and gentlemen. Even stars get shot down just like us here on 98 Rock the Scoop.
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0: Usually it's Tuesday nights when I take my son out to dinner, and a lot of times we'll go because my daughter's working, and so I can get to see both of my kids on one night if I go take him to where she's working. And so last night I was talking to the chef.
1: Although not too much fun for her.
0: She doesn't mind. I mean, I give her a good tip.
1: She doesn't get a nice hang, though.
0: No, but...
1: Maybe another night.
0: Right. I mean, my son said, where do you want to go? And I said, where do you want to go? We don't have to go and see Tatum every time. And he said, I know that's what you want to do. And I said, no, we can go to like Chili's or Oscar's or what do you want to do? He said, let's go. We'll go to the Cork. And so that's what we did. And I was standing around at the end talking to the chef, Gordon. And I said, what have you been doing this about 30 years? He said, try 50. Ooh. He started working at 13 years old in a kitchen. And it got me to thinking, damn, that's a long time. I guess you figure it out watching somebody, and then you get your own kitchen and you're making mistakes, but you're learning.
1: Yeah, you better be.
0: And 410-338-1098, if chefs are listening and they have any tricks, like you can look at the bar and you can know, all right, we're almost out of Tito's or Scotty's or whatever it is, and you go to the back and get some. But in the back, like, you don't want to run out of food. You know, so I'm wondering, how do you know how many like pies to get ready for any given night? You know what I mean? Like, you might have too many one night or not enough the next night. You know what I mean? I'd be bad at that.
1: Yes. Yeah. I mean, I worked in a restaurant for a long time, and it's a chef and manager thing, general manager. You know, they go over it and they look at years gone by.
0: That's what he said.
1: What the trends are. Like, 4th of July, we're going to get the, you know.
0: Right. He said he keeps copious notes, and he'll look back to see what was going on last year on this date, and he'll watch the weather.
1: Yes.
0: And if it's really nice outside, that means people aren't probably going to come in.
1: Yeah, there's a little game we used to play as servers, and we'd be like, so it's really dead and we don't know why. And then we'll go, was there a movie release? Was there a game on?
0: Right.
1: Little things that you don't think of. I remember one manager forgot about a holiday, meaning it wasn't a big, it was like a Labor Day, but we're like, oh, people are off.
0: Right.
1: And we didn't account for it, so we were understaffed. So, you know, there's a lot of elements to booking the restaurant. And ordering,
0: I don't like going somewhere and you say, oh, I really want this. Oh, we're out of that. It doesn't happen a lot.
1: Uh-huh.
0: But that's a buzzkill when you get your mind set on something.
1: Yeah.
0: And I mean, that's either a delivery didn't show up or somebody didn't, like, if I was the chef, I may have dropped the ball and not ordered enough because you didn't know if everybody's going to order that.
1: It's stressful, yes.
0: I think so.
1: The stress, you wouldn't, many times I would have to say, it's not brains, nobody's going to die. If they don't get that ice cream, it's okay. Like, you, because you feel the pressure so badly.
0: Well, and that's a whole foreign world to me just because I've never worked in the food business and had to do a lot of ordering and things like that. So I was, it's nice to get a peek behind the curtain for me to, you know, try and figure out, damn, you got to look back at last year to see what people were doing.
1: Yeah.
0: That's crazy to me.
1: And just knowing in general, you know, Mother's Day is the busiest, which is always surprising. I still think that's crazy that that's the busiest restaurant day. But it is Mother's Day.
0: I'm just a random Wednesday and the place is packed and you weren't really expecting it.
1: Yeah. Well, also bartenders have crowds that follow them.
0: Oh, yeah.
1: They'll say, what night is Tracy here? You know, and then they'll specifically go. And I know bartenders that used to advertise.
0: Oh, yeah.
1: As sort of promote, like they're in a band or something, like, hey, come check me out. I'm going to be here Wednesday, here Friday. You know, because they have such a strong following, bars will let them go.
0: Like a
1: DJ or something.
0: A salon, yeah.
1: Yes.
0: A stylist.
1: Yeah. You take your specific clients with you.
0: I like the hair salon business will be like, Jenny's now working here. You know what I mean? They'll put a sign up letting you know, or an ad somewhere letting you know.
1: I followed my stylist, my girl Lauren. She's now at Gibson Hair Studio. And I used to go to Lori's hair salon, and now I followed her because she's my girl.
0: Hey.
1: I liked Lori's, but it was like, this is, she knows my hair, you know.
0: Hey, Gregory used to work at Mondom and Mall. And it was a little sketchy getting to see him, but that's where he worked. So that's where I went. And then he moved down to Pigtown.
1: That's right.
0: And I went down and saw him in Pigtown. I brought him up here to the radio station, put him on. He had some funny stories, but he forgot that you couldn't cuss on the radio back
1: Gregory.
0: In the day.
1: Yes.
0: Yeah. But, hey, and now thanks to Tina Z in Pasadena, who gets up early because she knows, she's like, you see a lot of people. You don't want to see people when you're getting your hair cut. Meet me at 7:30.
1: That's nice.
0: Isn't that great?
1: Okay.
0: Yeah, she'll open a shop up for me. So Shane's Barbershop in Pasadena, try and get in. She's got a full book.

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0: Orioles baseball.
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0: Kirk and Marianne afternoons.
1: And all

0: 98 Rock. I'll tell you something. The amount of calls to this radio station is absurd. With all the phone answering, it's like a Bugs Bunny sketch in here. Hello, hello, hello, hello, hello. Gah. All right, we're going to the phones here.
1: Hey, I'm stoned, man.
0: What? You're stoned? Is this Ben Grimm calling?
1: Smoking weed.
0: Yeah, okay. You don't have to pronounce every syllable of weed. This isn't a language learning cassette.
1: That's why I called you.
0: Yeah, I did get a phone call from a stoner. But on the bright side, now I know my luck's run out, so I can skip buying the lottery ticket on the way home. I'm kidding, of course. I'm glad you called. And when you inevitably forget that we had this conversation and call back, I'll be just as glad.

0: 98 Rock. So this call happened. So there's that. I can't believe you fly model airplanes. That is so unique and cool.
1: What you ought to do is just go out and pick your local flying field and go out and check out the guys sometime.
0: All right. You know what? I'm going to drive right out there and say, I want to get high. What can you do for me? What could possibly go wrong?
1: Oh, we'll definitely get you high. As high as you want to go.
0: Step ladder is my limit. No. In all seriousness, I actually don't think I could fly a model airplane.
1: Yes, you could.
0: Oh, and I say this with all due respect.
1: If it's something you want to do like that, you can do it. You can do it. I teach a lot of people how to do it.
0: Okay, this is turning into dialogue for a movie you have to rent behind a curtain.
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We've talked before on the program about how much it costs to have an artist's song in your TV show or movie. So lesser-known songs, they run about $1,000 to $5,000. 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And the biggest hit songs, the ones known around the world, cost $100,000 to $500,000 for inclusion in a TV show or movie. The only place you'll find more zeros on a screen is a reality dating show.

Kirk and Marianne. Come watch our show. See how the sausage is made. We're going to be live at Yorktown Social in Cockeysville, handing out tickets to Clutch, Candlebox, and our weekly prizes like tickets to see Motley Crue when you stream our show to hear the dirty word of the day around 3:30. And at 4, we're talking about reaching out onto the other side. Do you ever feel like a loved one contacts you in a unique way? I know a lot of people feel like seeing butterflies or birds means a visit from grandma. For me, it's a deflated soccer ball. Whenever I see one, I think that's dad reminding me I'm not a soccer player. Let's get into all of it. Come on down, hang with us live at Yorktown Social, or listen like always, 2 to 7, Kirk and Marianne, right here on 98 Rock.

0: 98 Rock. And now this. So what groceries did you get?
1: Tortilla chips, tapatio, tabbouleh, and tangerines.
0: Well, I hope you stayed on brand and got tulips.
1: No.
0: What is with everything starting with the letter T? Are you an unreleased Little Mister book? Mr. T took the train.
1: Our kindergartner has T, the letter T, for the potluck tomorrow.
0: Oh, okay, yeah. Well, letter T does have good options. You know, my last potluck, I had the letter lowercase q. Terrible.

0: 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So, you know, blame them. Evil is everywhere. In that person who lies, in that person who steals, in that person who looks over your shoulder until you watch their YouTube recommendation.
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16: 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We'll talk about my disgusting habit. Speaking of disgusting, hundreds of people are sick with explosive diarrhea. We want to talk to you if you're among those unfortunate souls dealing with explosive diarrhea. 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

0: You can call the Greg B. Harrell Show, 888-760-1977. Or just click your heels together while saying, there's no show like Greg's. There's no show like Greg's. There's no show like Greg's.
1: No

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1: And all kinds of